0: People's Liberation Front, or TPLF, returned to war against the government last week. Ethiopia blames Eritrea, as well as other countries, for backing the armed group, which fought a devastating civil war with the Ethiopian government between 2020 and 2022. Ethiopia has closed its embassy in Eritrea and expelled 10 Eritrean diplomats over what it called, quote, direct and indirect acts of hostility. Eritrea quickly hit back, severing all diplomatic relations with Ethiopia the same day. The conflict in Tigray is reverberating across a fragile region. There are fears it could spiral even further. For NPR News, I'm Emmett Livingstone.
1: Scientists warn that thawing permafrost in the Arctic is releasing large amounts of methane and carbon dioxide, adding to global warming. The Arctic is warming four times faster than the rest of the world. This process releases greenhouse gases from decomposing plants and animals that were once trapped in the permafrost. This is NPR News from Washington.
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4: Hello there, Warm Springs and KWSO listeners. It's 6 minutes past 5 o'clock. You're tuned into the Afternoon Rundown. A boil water notice has been issued for the agency water system now until further notice due to a 6-inch water main break. Anytime there's a disruption to the water distribution system, a boil water notice must be issued and will remain in effect until water testing is done. Until the water testing is done and the results come back as an okay to cancel the notice. Madras High School sports today. The boys soccer are hosting Gladstone and Canning Christian. Varsity will be underway at 6 o'clock. And girls soccer is on the road to Gladstone and volleyball is playing at North Marion. Publix Misha is inviting high school seniors and their families to a financial aid assistance night. A college financial specialist is going to be on site to answer questions and help families get started on their application this evening at the Old School Cafeteria. Dinner is provided at 5:30 and the meeting is from 6 to 8. The Warm Springs K-8's first monthly assembly of the school year is tomorrow in the gym and will celebrate the Character Trait Awards, Student of the Month, and Great Attendance. The 3rd through 5th grade assemblies from 8:15 to 8:45. The assembly for kindergarten through 2nd grade is 9 to 9:30, and the 6th through 8th grade assemblies from 10 until 10:30. Warm Springs Recreation's Fall Roundup Yard Sales tomorrow at the Courtyard and the Community Center from 9 to 3. Call 541-553-3243 to reserve a table. Warm Springs Nation Little League is looking for volunteers to help clean up the softball and baseball fields. 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All Pathways of Recovery Pollock and Speaker Meeting will be on Saturday the 3rd from 5 to 7:30 at the Recovery Community Center located at 43 Northwest Cherry Lane, Suite 104 in Madras. 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The Recovery Community Center is for adults 18 and older. 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The Madras and Jefferson County Chamber of Commerce is coordinating local candidate forums. Monday, October 5th at 6:30 will be a forum for Madras City Council candidates at the Madras Performing Arts Center. 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It's 10 minutes past 5 o'clock. 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This is the Afternoon Rundown. Coming up next, Neighborhood with Sweater Weather.
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0: FMKWSO. That was Neighborhood with Sweater Weather. I'm sure we all hope for some sweater weather at the beginning of October, but we're sitting pretty warm right about now. But, you know, it's not my duty to tell the weather. That'll be up here in a little while from Smikin over in the newsroom. Okay, well, we have a miscue.
1: We're trying to do what happened.
0: We're still working out now all the little things on the afternoon rundown. We're greasing our wheels. We're getting things in motion. Okay, let's take two.
1: This is KWSO News. I'm Samayakin Allen. A boil water notice is in effect for all of the agency area in the Warm Springs Reservation due to a 6-inch water main break. Those who are affected will be both residents and businesses, so be sure to be aware and keep that all in mind. It will remain in effect until further notice, and if you have any questions or concerns regarding this, please contact Public Utilities at 541-553-3246. KWSO hosted a screening last night of the documentary Bad Press, a film exploring media freedom within the Muskogee Nation in Oklahoma. The screening was followed by a panel discussion on independent tribal journalism, press freedom, and accountability. Panelists emphasized that Native journalists bring vital community knowledge and perspective to their reporting, all while providing essential coverage on tribal government, local schools, and cultural issues that mainstream outlets often overlook. Brian Bull is a senior reporter with Underscore Native News. He is a part-time reporter for KLCC and a substitute host for National Native News.
2: Journalists are not publicists. We're not PR. We are there to report on things, the actions of elected officials being a very, very important thing to be accurate and truthful about. And I think that creates some resentment and some pushback from some who may not want that truth revealed or may not that highlighted, but it's imperative that we continue our job in this industry to shine that light and hold that mirror up so that people, our leaders, are kept accountable. What's the second question?
1: The discussion also addressed the unique challenges of small-town reporting, where journalists frequently cover people they know personally, and examined ongoing efforts to establish legal protection and sustainable funding for independent tribal media. Panelists concluded that strong independent journalism is essential for holding leaders accountable and keeping communities informed, while also encouraging collaboration between tribal and mainstream newsrooms to ensure accurate Indigenous representation. Warm Springs Tribal Council will be seeking tribal member input before finalizing the proposed 2027 tribal budget, with district meetings scheduled throughout October. Leadership says no action will be taken to approve the final budget until tribal members have a chance to review the plans and offer feedback ahead of the November approval deadline. Two more enterprise meetings are coming up on October 6th at the Sinatra Longhouse and October 12th at the Agency Longhouse. Both meetings are from 6 to 8 p.m., and the district budget meetings will be on October 13th at the Agency Longhouse, October 14th at the Sinatra Longhouse, and October 15th at the Siksikwa Fire Hall. The series wrap up with a general council meeting on October 26th at the Agency Longhouse. Dinner will be provided at each of those meetings starting at 6 o'clock, followed by the presentations at 7. Reporting for KWSO News, I'm Samaykin Allen. Up next, your weather.
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1: KWSO weather forecast for Central Oregon. For tonight, partly cloudy skies with a high near the 50s. And for tomorrow, expect sunny skies out there with a high near the mid-80s. Reporting for KWSO News, I'm Samayakin Allen.

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1: The Madras Aquatic Center and Recreation District Board is hosting a listening session to get input on what district families and individuals would like to see for the future of the MACRD. The meeting will be Saturday, October 3rd, 11 till 12:30 at the Jefferson County Commissioners Meeting Room. That's at 66 Southeast D Street in Madras. This opportunity to share ideas and hopes for the Madras Aquatic Center and Recreation District is open to the public.
0: KWSO is public media serving the Warm Springs Reservation and Central Oregon. Like us on Facebook for local news, information, photos of local happenings, and interesting links. And when you like one of our posts, please click on KWSO, then click like, follow, and share.

0: Could robots give us a leg up? This is Sandra Tsing Lo with the lowdown on science. Following a stroke, physical therapy is key for regaining mobility, but it's tough both on the patient and the physical therapist. Little help? Enter Emek Qutubak and team from Northwestern University. They had 8 patients and their therapists wear digitally linked exoskeletons for one session. This allowed the therapist to guide the patient's movement in real time. It also physically supported the patient. And the exoskeleton increased all 8 patients' range of motion compared to one session of conventional therapy. Step length and height also increased, and patients reported feeling a boost in motivation. And that's a big robot-assisted step forward for post-stroke recovery.
1: This is the Warm Springs program on KWSO. The Confederated Tribes of Warm Springs annual budget process for the government's operating budget for 2027 is underway. At the Siksikwa Enterprise meeting, Jay Kuchaisi reported on Composite Products Enterprise.
2: You know, we've been expanding our operations up for about the last 6 years. We're still continuing on that path. It hasn't quite gone according to plan. We still have plans for a 40,000 square foot building, which we think we're going to start on the excavation before the end of the year. We still haven't figured out when we will start with some of the concrete work. Right now for 2026, since the very beginning of the year, it just really hasn't been that great of a time, especially because of the talks of tariffs, steel prices going through the roof, a lot of companies and stuff that were sourcing steel out of Canada, which now have to pay a premium, which, just continues to cause a lot of problems. There's a lot of companies and stuff that we had been talking to and getting quotations from, and some of them, I believe, may even actually be out of business right now. So it's a very real situation. It doesn't mean we just kind of put it on the shelf and left it alone. We still are doing pretty well this year. We're probably not going to be on pace from what we projected at this time last year, but we're not far off. And even our projections for 27, 28, and 29, we still see small increases over there, those years of about 3-4% per year. And at the same time, we'll also see some increases in our overall net profitability. So for us, it's just a matter of continuing with what we started, getting some of these other processes in place, equipment in place, and becoming more efficient. When we start taking a look at our employment rate right now and stuff, I think we have 49 employees. We used to carry somewhere around 60 to 65, and the problems that we have is that we just have a high turnover rate. But we haven't dropped in our productivity, and part of that goes into the fact that we're spending all of our time trying to become more efficient and trying to produce products at a much better and faster rate while also still maintaining the quality and stuff that we have to have. So the profit and loss summary our estimations for 27, 28, and 29. 27 gross revenue, we're estimating about $9.4 million. 26, we're probably going to end up somewhere around 8.6, 8.7, which is a little lower than the 9 million we're expecting. But we think in 27, hopefully with once things kind of cool down, we get back into our regular flow of business and stuff, we should start to get back on track and where we thought we would be. Like I said, we estimate somewhere around 3-4% year-over-year increases as far as the overall sales revenue. And for the most part, that's pretty consistent, especially over the last 6 to 7 years. No matter what's been going on, COVID, everything that's happened in the last 6 years and stuff, we've been able to weather and work our way through it and still continue to be profitable and still continue to move in the direction that we need to move. During that time, our estimated payment, dividend payments back to the tribe, we've had to make some slight adjustment. Obviously, the biggest problem for us right now is just trying to figure out how to control our costs. The raw material costs, labor costs, and the big thing that we're all, worried about and trying to get figured out and stuff is healthcare insurance costs. I mean, we're taking such huge hits. So our estimate for dividend payments for the 3 years is about $400,000. For 2026, we paid $500,000 in dividend payments, so there's a slight decrease. And, you know, that can change. I mean, we put together these three-year pro formas every year. It doesn't mean everything's set in stone. If things change, we'll see some changes that were unexpected or better than what we projected and stuff, then we can make that adjustment as well. So it's not set in stone.
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0: 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Thank you so much for tuning on in. KWSO is a morning routine and afternoon rundown, mix national and local news, information, music, and details about happenings in and around our community. It's a mix of what you need every weekday morning and afternoon here on 91.9 FM KWSO, and now it is time for some afternoon news. This is KWSO News. I'm Samayak and Allen. Breaking news here for boil water notice is in effect for all of the agency area in the Warm Springs Reservation due to a 6-inch water main break. Those who are affected will be both residents and businesses, so be sure to keep that in mind and be aware. It will remain in effect until further notice. And for questions or concerns, you can contact Public Utilities at 541-553-3246. Acclaimed Indigenous actress Tantu Cardinal is set to come to Warm Springs Reservation this month at the YMU Center for a screening and Q&A of Smoke Signals. Ms. Cardinal is known for her work and authentic representation of Native people in film and television. The YMU Center invites the community to an exclusive meeting with Ms. Cardinal at their Youth Center building from 2 to 4 p.m. on Friday, October 9th. The event is hosted by the YM Youth Center, the Warm Springs Community Action Team, and Ben Film Festival. Ms. Cardinal is well known for playing Victor's mother in Smoke Signals, Lizzie Q in Killers of the Flower Moon, and so much more. Again, Tantu Cardinal is set to be at the Smoke Signals screening in Warm Springs on Friday, October 9th from 2 to 4 p.m. at the YM Youth Center. The event is free and open to the community. Last night, KWSO presented the documentary Bad Press, which examines press freedom in the Muscogee Nation in Oklahoma. Following the film, a panel met to discuss accountability, press freedom, and independent tribal journalism. During the discussion, panelists highlighted how Native reporters offer crucial community insight and nuance while providing how Native reporters offer crucial community insight and nuance while delivering vital coverage of local schools, cultural matters, and tribal governance that mainstream media frequently neglect. Chris Mercier is an author, commentator, and veteran tribal leader who dedicated over 2 decades to public service in Oregon. He is an enrolled citizen of the Confederated Tribes of Grand Round.
1: With like democracy, you've got to be able to accurately inform your citizens of what's going on within their governments. And if you expend a lot of time and energy suppressing that, it's just wasted time and energy.
0: The panel explored the distinct obstacles of reporting in small communities where journalists often cover personal acquaintances, alongside current initiatives aimed at securing legal safeguards and long-term financial support for sovereign tribal press. Panelists emphasized that news outlets are vital for community awareness and leadership oversight, while advocating for stronger partnerships between tribal and mainstream outlets to foster authentic representation of Indigenous peoples. Starting today, the push to kill one kind of owl to save another has reached Oregon's Elliott State Research Forest. Courtney Sherwood explains.
2: Environmentalists have been fighting for decades to protect northern spotted owls by restricting logging of their habitat. But an invasive competitor, the barred owl, is threatening the native bird species. Hundreds of barred owls now often live in territories where only a handful of spotted owls remain. Amy Price is the research biologist at the Elliott State Forest.
3: When you have this many competitive owls in the same area, the spotted owls get pushed into the subpar habitat. So they end up dying.
2: So Oregon is hiring contractors to kill up to 350 barred owls in the forest over the coming year. It's part of an effort led by the federal government that will also kill almost 500,000 barred owls on federally owned land in the years ahead. I'm Courtney Sherwood reporting.
0: And reporting for KWSO News, I'm Smike and Allen. Up next, your weather.
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0: KWSO weather forecast for Central Oregon. For tonight, partly cloudy skies of a high near the 50s. And for tomorrow, mostly sunny skies of a high near the mid-80s. Reporting for KWSO News, I'm Samaya Allen.

Hey there, Warm Springs and KWS listeners. Somebody can hear at KWSO. We have a happy birthday shout out to give today. Just want to give a happy birthday shout out to the best uncle, cousin, barber in all of Oregon and Warm Springs and all of everywhere in this world, JP. Happy birthday to you there, my good man. And from all of us here at KWSO, we also just want to wish you a happy birthday and that you enjoy this lovely evening as well as the upcoming weekend. And please enjoy this happy birthday song from Black Lodge here on KWSO.

0: This is Our People and Mother Earth on KWSO. As part of our 40th anniversary programming, we are looking back at four decades of community broadcasting and catching up with former staff who brought energy and personality to the airwaves. Today, we're joined by Rain Circle, who joined the KWSO team in 2005. Listeners tuned in to hear him on the mic for about a year as DJ Coyote, bringing music and companionship to the Warm Springs community.
1: I started working here as an announcer, and it was incredible because I was a kid when KWSI and KWSO went on air. And it was funny. I used to listen to Z100 out of Portland every morning with my mother, right? And so that's another reason I love radio, is because, like, I listen to it with my mother and my, you know, family, and there were just times you would listen to it. But anyway, me and my mom, we listened to radio all the time. I was always on, and music was always playing from the radio. But at the time, Z100 was a popular station out of Portland, and KGON and a couple others. But Z100 is what we listened to most in the morning because of their morning show, and I loved it. And when KWSI came on the air, the signal was too much, and I never got to hear them again, right? Mm. Only heard Z100 when I went to Portland. I was so upset, so annoyed. But then KWSI and KWSO became part of my routine, right? And to the extent that, you know, the commercial radio station was on and we listened to, like, was it JP and Uncle Nat and all those great voices, right? And so it was part of my routine that I only heard certain voices because I was only learning at a certain time of the day because I was at school every other part of the day, yeah. Right? But, God, when it came to the significant events or the significance of KWSO in my life was those Friday and Saturday nights with Ken Miller, Ken Man, right? And a couple other DJs, but mostly I remember Ken. And it was like nonstop radio request out, and like radio requests. It's few and far between now. And also the requests are done more with email than they are done with over the phone. But it was like this crazy party for prepubescent kids where we were listening to the radio and we would hear, sometimes you'd hear other students you knew, right? And so it was like, it was really significant in that you had these friends at school, but we're all young enough, we couldn't go anywhere on our own, we couldn't drive anywhere, sure couldn't walk over to the other town over, right? And you could profess your friendship and admiration or profess love for somebody with the song that you requested, and it had to be just the right song. And what was really neat was how I was like, okay, and this is from Rain to Chris and, you know, Albert to so-and-so. And so he'd have all these names lined up, wow. Right, of these people who called in dedicating this song to this person, and you'd hear. And I remember one time he was doing that, it was like, it seemed like it was a million names. And then just as he got done, the intro stopped and the singing started, right? And I just always thought that was neat. And then after I got to work in here, Liz told me that's just something you do, you know? And I was like, I wonder if him being her uncle, if that's where she learned it, or if it's just a professional thing that you learn along the way, or I don't know. I've never been to radio announcer school, so maybe it's something they teach you. I don't know, but it was just neat when you hear that, like her uncle doing all this talking about who's dedicated to who, who's dedicated to who, and he stops, and then the singing starts, right? And, it was a weird kind of connection that you felt over about 15 miles, because you never got to see these people except for in school. And then also holidays and how the music will change with the weather sometimes, or getting to know your DJs by the music they play.
0: That's Rain Circle sharing about his time as DJ Coyote on Warm Springs Community Radio. 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
2: Our news in Washington, I'm Ryland Barton. New York Democratic Governor Kathy Hochul has appointed State Attorney General claims to be special prosecutor to oversee investigation of Cornell University gang rape allegations. Hochul said she had lost faith in the local prosecutor's ability to handle the case. NPR confirmed the alleged victim told police clearly in 2024 that she was raped. This contradicts a statement from local prosecutor Matthew Van Houten, who said that the woman initially described the incident as consensual. Attorneys for Krista Pike, the woman who received two lethal injections in Tennessee yesterday and still lived, were told she is in critical condition. One of her attorneys, Stephen Farrell, said she had a blood condition that makes it difficult to administer injections.
3: We presented evidence that due to her blood condition, venous access would be difficult, and that this type of prolonged execution that she didn't want to happen would happen.
2: Tennessee Republican Governor Bill Lee has put executions in the state on hold and called for a third-party review to determine what caused the failed execution. Pike's attorneys are calling for the governor to commute her death sentence. In a new letter, thousands of doctors are encouraging senators not to confirm Dr. Heidi Overton to be the next FDA commissioner. NPR's Sydney Lupkin reports.
4: A letter to senators co-signed by more than 2,500 physicians says Overton is unfit to lead the FDA. It came from the Committee to Protect Healthcare, which is a left-leaning national advocacy group of doctors and other healthcare workers. The letter cited Overton's, quote, dangerous record on vaccines and extremist anti-abortion advocacy. The group said her record made them believe she wouldn't uphold the FDA's rigorous evidence-based standards if given the top job. Overton's confirmation hearing before a Senate Health Committee took place last week. A vote likely won't happen until Congress is back in session in November after the midterms. Sydney Lupkin, NPR News.
2: The tight U.S. Senate race in Maine could decide who controls Congress. Republican Susan Collins has won the state five times. NPR's Luke Garrett spoke to voters.
5: Both Collins and her Democratic challenger, Troy Jackson, hail from Aroostook County, a rural region that borders Canada. Here, the chief political concerns are the prices of gas and heating oil. Sabrina Haney sells farmed vegetables in Caribou, Maine.
6: Our economy sucks right now. The gas prices need to go down. The fuel prices need to go down. They just need to help us out.
5: And over in Fort Kent, Maine, Brandon Godding owns a local movie theater. With heating oil prices up 74% since last year, he's just not sure if he can keep it warm.
7: I'm definitely scared for the winter. My tank's full right now from the summer, and we do have heat pumps, but they're older. They only do so much in these big open spaces.
5: Godding says he'll vote for the candidate that brings down the price of heating oil. Luke Garrett, NPR News, Aroostook County, Maine.
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9: Hello there, Warm Springs and KWSO listeners. It's October 1st. A boil water notice has been issued for the agency water system now until further notice. Due to a 6-inch water main break, anytime there's a disruption to the water distribution system, a boil water notice must be issued and will remain in effect until water testing is done and results come back, giving the okay to remove the notice. Madras High School Sports Day. The boys' soccer teams are hosting Gladstone County Country Christian with varsity underway at 6 o'clock. Girls' soccer is on the road to Gladstone, and volleyball is at North Marion. The Warm Springs K-8's first monthly assembly of the school year is tomorrow at the gym, in the gym, and will celebrate character trait awards, student of the month, and grade attendance. The 3rd through 5th grade assembly is 8:15 to 8:45, with kindergarten through 2nd grade 9 to 9:30, and 6th through 8th grade 10 to 10:30. Warm Springs Recreation's Fall Roundup Yard Sales tomorrow in front of the courtyard at the Community Center from 9 to 3. 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Bring any useful tools, equipment, or skills on Saturday, October 3rd and Saturday, October 10th from 10 to 2 behind the Community Center. All Pathways Recovery and Potluck and Speaker Meeting will be held on Saturday from 5 to 7:30 at the Recovery Community Center, located at 43 Northwest Cherry Lane, Suite 104 in Madras. 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That's what's ahead here on KWSO.
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9: Songs of the Warm Springs Indian Reservation. Bunny hop, skip dance, a fun dance. Often used at an entertainment or just for fun anytime. Two girls start dancing together to music of this song. Shortly, a boy from the assembly will jump in between them by putting a hand on their shoulders and separating them, clowning and dancing with them. Other girls and boys sometimes go to the dancer area, also following the same pattern.

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1: Today is October 1st. On this day in 1908, the Model T automobile was introduced by Henry Ford. The purchase price of the car was $850. 1940, the Pennsylvania Turnpike opened as the first toll superhighway in the United States. And 1971, Walt Disney World opened in Orlando, Florida. A look at a local happening on this day in the past is coming up in just a moment.
2: 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In order to receive important updates from the district, please ensure your contact information is up to date by checking with your children's school. And now back to On This Day in Local History from the Jefferson County School District 509J here on KWSO.
1: This is a look at issues brought before the Warm Springs Tribal Council on this day in 1956. The Chief Justice and Chief of Police made a report on a meeting they attended in Portland. They stated the meeting was very educational, covering probation, parole, and juvenile matters. They discussed with the Multnomah County Juvenile Home officials the placing of some of our young people, and they said they are prepared to handle some of our cases. Complete arrangements will be made later. Next, council discussed the Siksikwa Road Project. It was suggested that council approve a resolution covering a request for road funds. Mr. Elliott stated that the public roads has approved the project and suggested that it was possible to start the project this year and apply costs to next year's funds. The road project is divided into two sections, the first section to Dry Hollow and the second from Dry Hollow to Siksikwa. And council approved a donation to the farewell gathering at Celilo Falls. The three chiefs all agreed that we should help. Wasco Chief Joseph McCorkle, who is also a member of the Fish Committee, was assigned to represent the Warm Springs. October 1st, 1956.
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4: Welcome to Native America Calling. I'm Sean Spruce. Indigenous people in Canada are confronting growing efforts to muddy the water when it comes to the country's painful residential school history. Those efforts include sophisticated social media campaigns, films, and opinion pieces. A white nationalist group just held a gathering near the site of a high-profile former residential school in British Columbia. We'll discuss Canada's struggle to counteract residential school denialism right after the news.

0: This is National Native News. I'm Jill Freitas. Ketchikan Indian community and two conservation groups are asking a federal court to halt an old-growth timber sale in Alaska's Tongass National Forest. According to Earth Justice, the Shelter Cove sale offers about 4 million board feet of timber as part of the larger South Revilla project near Ketchikan. The groups argue logging would harm subsistence resources, wildlife, and remaining old-growth forest. Ketchikan Indian Community President Gloria Burns says Indigenous knowledge cannot be treated as an afterthought in decisions about tribal homelands. The groups are seeking an injunction while the court considers their broader lawsuit challenging the South Revilla project. Bids for the timber sale are scheduled to open October 20th. Prediction markets are becoming an issue for Native American tribes, who argue they're threatening their gaming revenues and thus their ability to fund vital services. As KUNM's Jeanette Didios reports, New Mexico tribes and state lawmakers are looking at taxing them.
1: Prediction markets like Kalshi and Polymarket are online platforms where people wager bets on an outcome around future real-world events like sports or elections. But because of the way they're regulated, they don't usually pay taxes to states. Tribal gaming in New Mexico, however, contributed over $151 million to the state's general fund in the last fiscal year. Tribes also fear that prediction markets will lead people away from gambling in tribal casinos to online markets, which people can access on their phones while on tribal lands. And tribal officials say that's a violation of the gaming rights they negotiated with the state as sovereign governments. Tribes also use those revenues for things like early education programs, housing, and health care. During a meeting of the Indian Affairs Interim Committee last week, Navajo Nation Council Delegate Eugenia Charles Newton describes how prediction markets are also targeting minors to bet.
2: Right now with prediction markets, we know that a 10-year-old standing next to their sheep camp, they can go onto a website and they can wager a bet.
1: Prediction market websites are classified as federal financial exchanges rather than traditional gambling platforms, which allows them to market to people 18 and older. With weak age verification on social media, minors have been reported making wagers. Prediction markets currently exist in a legal gray area, and gaming officials want the state to tax them. But lawmakers raise concerns. Those include whether taxes would affect current gaming compacts, how online activity would be tracked on tribal lands, and who would collect revenue. The Mescalero Apache, along with Isleta, Powaki, and Sandia Pueblos, are suing Kalshi. The New Mexico Attorney General also filed suit in June. They're among a number of lawsuits across the country against the platforms. In response, the federal government is suing New Mexico to block the state from enforcing its gambling laws against prediction markets. For National Native News, I'm Jeanette Didios.
0: Voting disparities have deep roots for people of color, and new research shows New Mexico's Native voters are likely to face numerous roadblocks at the November ballot box. Roz Brown has more.
3: The Native American Rights Fund report used federal data from the past three general elections to show rejected voter registration applications increased by an average of 200% in counties where Native Americans make up at least a quarter of the population. Senior staff attorney Allison Nesswood says the report confirms what Native communities have long known to be true.
4: Their registration is getting denied, their ballots getting rejected, and all of this really adds up to the systemic disenfranchisement of our people in our own homelands.
3: The report also outlines how disruptions at the United States Postal Service had a significant impact on Native voters. I'm Roz Brown.
0: And I'm Jill Freitas.
5: National Native News is produced by Kawanak Broadcast Corporation with funding by the Corporation for Public Broadcasting.
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8: This is Native America Calling. I'm Sean Spruce. At a time when Indigenous people in Canada are reflecting on that country's painful residential school history, they're also having to counter misinformation and efforts to minimize harm caused during that time. This week, a white nationalist group gathered near the site of the former Kamloops Residential School in British Columbia. Indigenous leaders say the demonstration was an overt display by a fringe group emboldened by increasing rhetoric attempting to reframe residential school history that Indigenous people have spent generations reclaiming. Today on our show, we'll speak with First Nations leaders and experts about this momentum to deny residential school abuses and the harm it presents. You can join the conversation with your comments or questions. Call us at 1-800-996-2848. That is also 1-800-99-NATIVE. You can also comment on our website, NativeAmericaCalling.com, and our various social media pages such as Facebook and Instagram. Joining us now from Toronto, Ontario, is Dr. Pamela Palmateer. She is a lawyer, professor, author, speaker, and a podcaster, and she is Mi'kmaq. She's been on the show before. Pam, hello, and welcome back to Native America Calling.
9: Oh, thanks for having me. It's great to be back.
8: You bet. Also on the show today, joining us on Zoom from Saskatoon, Saskatchewan, is Eleanor Sunchild. She is an Indigenous human rights attorney and the owner of Sunchild Law. And she is Cree from Thunderchild First Nation. She's also been on the show before. Eleanor, hello to you and welcome back.
10: Hi there, everybody. Thanks for having me back.
8: Absolutely. Now, Pam, I want to begin with you. This gathering of a white nationalist group that occurred this week, what message do you think that group was trying to send?
9: Well, I think it's very strategic. Obviously, they hold very hateful and racist views against Native people in general, but it's also strategic on their part in attempts to turn Canadians against us so that Canadians won't support our land rights, won't support any of our constitutionally protected rights. And I think it's important, too, to note that this happened in BC, where there have been court cases saying, you know, confirming Aboriginal title for First Nations. And so there's a very small segment of society who thinks, well, maybe we should, you know, ramp up our game and turn Canadians against First Nations.
8: So the location there, Kamloops, sounds like that was probably a strategic move on their part to choose that specific site.
9: Oh, it most definitely was, because of how Canadians just wrapped their arms around First Nations when First Nations all across the country were locating areas where there could have been burials of children. And Kamloops was one of the first places that identified those areas. And Canadians were horrified by that. And so you've got this group who says, okay, well, we're going to counter that by showing up in our masks and matching black outfits.
8: Okay. We'll talk more about the incident there in Kamloops, but I want to talk now more about the word denialism, because it's discussed publicly more often in Canada than here in the United States. And there are actually proposals to ban public comments that deny residential school history. And I'm just curious, like, how widespread are these beliefs right now about Indian residential schools in Canada, and what's fueling them primarily?
9: Well, you know, you have to go anecdotally. There's been no direct research on this, except for the surveys of Canadians in general who are aware of what happened in Indian residential schools, and they support Indigenous reconciliation. However, there's always been a small segment of society that's been very white nationalist, white supremacist, white hate groups. They fall under a bunch of different categories. And, you know, they've always worked behind the scenes, either to commit violence against Indigenous people or to work politically to influence political spheres. You can find some members of those groups in the military and law enforcement. So they've always been there. Just social media has given them this massive platform now that they didn't have before. And unfortunately, some media outlets are now giving them a bit of a platform under the, you know, false premise of both sides. And so this has a significant impact on survivors, you know, the communities themselves, on children who have to, you know, hear these things, see these things. And it also represents a pretty significant security risk for First Nations. In the research that I've done on white supremacists and white hate groups, it's one of the most significant threats to national security in general, but specifically to Indigenous peoples. So it's definitely something that we need to pay attention to. It's not just a matter of, well, here's some, you know, 10 guys in a basement, you know, trying to be contrarians. There are different pockets around the country.
8: To what extent do you think that they're gaining momentum, or more people are paying attention to them and actually embracing some of these viewpoints, some of these stances that they're taking? Are you concerned with that risk, that this could grow into a larger movement going forward?
9: Well, it's always a risk. I think right now, as has been historically, the numbers are fairly low in terms of, you know, organized little groups. The problem with social media, especially in the last 5 years, and the way algorithms are targeting young men, you know, between, say, the ages of 14 and 25 with, you know, misogynist, racist, violent content, the concern is, as you know, algorithms create an echo chamber. So there may be young people who think, well, everyone thinks like this. This must be true. And so it's really incumbent upon us not to assume that we're all going to know, you know, these are some problematic, very small groups, and ensure that they're not able to recruit young people. I think most older Canadians, you know, are not going to fall for that. But I'm very worried, especially about young men.
8: Okay. Pamela, going back to the word denialism, now what happened in Kamloops and this white nationalist group we're talking about, that's one example. But are you seeing other situations in which denialism is surfacing in parts of Canada?
9: Yes, definitely. I'm glad you came back to denialism. So, you know, denialism, as you know, in some segments, they, you know, deny that there was any sort of atrocities or abuse or deaths in residential schools, or they deny that there were any missing children, any unmarked graves. What does concern me is the fired or retired academics who've always been anti-Indigenous, hold really racist views about Indigenous people, who are writing books about this, trying to act like it's all a big hoax, like it's all fake, that this, you know, the atrocities never happened, and then showing up at, like, honoring sessions and ceremonies for the survivors of Indian residential schools to try to protest and gain publicity for a very different purpose, to sell books, to gain social media followers, to try to gain influence, which it's another aspect of denialism. They know better, but they have ulterior motives, where the other ones are using it as a political strategy to counter our rights in general by making it look like, oh, this is all a hoax, we shouldn't have any Canadian guilt, let's just move on and forget about their rights and their land and everything else.
8: Pam, it's also important to note that we're at the 10-year mark now for Canada's Historic Truth and Reconciliation Agreement. And can you give us a quick overview of how you think that work is progressing? And do you think that in any way Truth and Reconciliation has sparked this denialist backlash?
9: Well, you know, it's hard to say. There's so many different groups with different political agendas, and then there's these, you know, small number of retired or fired academics. Here's what I do see about the Truth and Reconciliation process, where thousands and thousands of survivors gave their testimony. There was documented evidence and research, and it culminated in this massive Truth and Reconciliation report, which, you know, we kind of knew most Canadians probably aren't going to read a giant report from a public commission. However, they did make it accessible in the sense of they had 94 calls to action, and they said, Canadians, this isn't just a job for government. You have a role in this too. What shocked me is the degree to which Canadians did take up those calls to action. You had schools right across the country, teachers unions, you had universities, you had businesses, like people from all walks of life took that report, were mortified by what they weren't taught about what happened in Indian residential schools and the long-lasting impacts on our communities, and ran with it and started organizing and standing behind Indigenous people. I don't think the small little hateful sections in society expected that. However, I still lean towards these white supremacist groups being less concerned that, oh, look, Canadians are feeling badly about what happened in the lasting impacts.
8: Okay.
9: And, you know, it's more about the law and our rights being upheld in court.
8: All right, we're going to take a short break. We're going to come back, continue our conversation. We also have Eleanor Sunchild on the show today, and we'll have her comments on the word denialism and how it is evolving there in Canada. Call us, questions and comments, 1-800-999.

0: 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A new book and gallery exhibition documents examples of those designs spanning almost two centuries and how Indigenous designers are protecting their messages from outside pressures. That's on the next Native America Calling.
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1: In 1978, the Warm Springs Industrial Park with an assembly plant and motor vehicle pool was established. In 1979, a full-time fire department was established. Health and Social Services initiated three programs, the Vern Jackson Home, the Wilderness Program, and the Senior Citizens Program.
0: Warm Springs development through the years. 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
5: Thank you for listening today to Native America Calling. I'm your host, Sean Spruce. We're hearing about pushback by fringe groups trying to redefine the history of Indian residential schools in Canada. It's taken generations for Indigenous voices to reclaim a narrative that once portrayed the institutions as always being beneficial for the country's Indigenous population. You can join our conversation. Call us at 1-800-996-2848. That is also 1-800-99-NATIVE. Our next guest, Eleanor Sunchild, joins us now from Saskatoon, Saskatchewan. She is an Indigenous human rights attorney and also the owner of Sunchild Law. And Eleanor, you've argued that denialism should be added to hate speech laws. Is that position gaining momentum?
6: It is, yes. I think that AFN, the Assembly of First Nations, is picking up on that as well. I think that that is something that they're pushing for, is putting that in the criminal code.
5: Now, this is interesting because in the United States, we tend to believe that everyone has a right to say what they want and that the truth will ultimately win out eventually. But in terms of a policy decision, I mean, could that work in Canada to just ban that type of rhetoric?
6: Well, they have it in the criminal code. They have like hate speech, as well as if they deny the Holocaust, if they promote anti-Semitism by condoning, denying, or downplaying the Holocaust, that is in the criminal code. That's a crime. So this could be similar.
5: Okay. And Eleanor, you personally, how do you push back on people that question the historical record of residential schools?
6: I tell them to educate themselves. It comes down to education. It comes down to listening to what the survivors have said, to reading a TRC, a Truth and Reconciliation Commission report. There's so much literature within Canada about the residential school era and the lasting impacts on the survivors and their families and their communities. Like, people just have to listen. Just, I tell people, you know, be quiet and just listen. Read and listen to a survivor. Like, if people would listen to a survivor, there is no way that people are going to fabricate that amount of trauma that they've went through. And then, you know, like, I take it a step further and I say, well, look at the level of homelessness and the amount of addiction that we see now. Those are the, you know, that's what people visibly see. And then the racists will say, oh, they'll turn it around and say, well, that's just how Indigenous people are. They can't work, they're lazy, they're addicts, you know, they can't even keep a house.
5: Okay.
6: But that, if you turn that around, like, and try to explore the root causes of those social problems, and like, there's so much homelessness in any Canadian city, and there's a lot of addiction, and it is a lot of Indigenous people. That's what people will see. And that will reinforce their stereotypes that Indigenous people can't work, are lazy, are addicts.
5: Okay.
6: But they look to the root causes I bet you 90% of those people went to Indian residential school and have a story of abuse. And I'm not just talking, you know, getting a slap on the wrist. That's another thing I hear. Oh, you know, I got a slap on the hand in school. I didn't get like $200,000. Like, okay. I hear that all the time from deniers.
5: Eleanor,
6: but it's way more than that.
5: Yeah. And I'm curious to know, so like when you encounter somebody like that and they're pushing back and you say, hey, you need to educate yourself, you need to do some research, you need to read, you need to talk to a survivor, you need to hear these stories. How do they respond? Are they open to that? Are they receptive?
6: It depends who they are.
5: Okay.
6: It depends who they are. Some people just have their mind made up and they're so, you know, like stuck in their racist views that they won't even think of another way of thought. So it does go with the level of education. Like if I'm talking to someone who has a university education or some sort of post-secondary education, they're more receptive to it than say the farmer in rural Saskatchewan.
5: Okay. What about the impact on survivors and descendants of survivors? Does it harm them, especially when this type of language is surfacing during an annual day of observance, all related to residential school history and trauma?
6: Are you talking about denialism?
5: Yes.
6: Yeah, it does, you know, because a lot of the survivors, they come forward with their truth, and at that moment they're vulnerable and they might not know how to respond to someone who says, well, you're lying, I don't believe you, you're just making all this up. So the average survivor who's healing probably doesn't know how to respond. That's why we have advocates like myself and like Pamela and other people. There's a lot of also allies, non-Indigenous allies who pick up for the survivors and the truth.
5: Eleanor, so, aside from the fringe group we're talking about today and other efforts as well to deny this history, you've represented numerous people who have survived residential schools. How well do you think their voices are being heard by the greater Canadian public? Are most people receptive and really open to hearing these stories and understanding this history in the way that you feel it needs to be told?
6: I think that the TRC did a really commendable and honorable job of voicing what the survivors were talking about. And it's the artists as well, like there's books, there's movies now, there's a whole movement of healing and decolonization from the Indian residential schools. It needs more of a movement. Like, this is not going to go away. It's not an issue that you can just close the door on and say, let's move on, because it explains so much of every kind of situation in Canada, from what we see in the courts to what we see in social situations in the cities to, like, it all can be explained by the Indian residential schools. So, you know, there just has to be a continuing dialogue and teaching about the impacts of the genocide. And I don't shy away from using that word at all, because it was.
5: Eleanor, what about lawmakers? I know that there are voices in Parliament and also regional assemblies that are on both sides of this issue. How are you working or others working with some of these folks that have lawmaking abilities to ensure that the narrative is correct?
6: We just keep advocating. We just keep talking about the truth. And I mean, there's always going to be deniers. That's just if with anything, there's always going to be another side to what your position is. So in fairness for all of the survivors and communities, we just have to keep pushing, because it, like I said, it affects every facet of Canada. It does, because Canada was founded on Indigenous lands, and that's an outstanding issue And so it plays into every aspect of society, which deals with Indigenous people, which is basically everything.
5: Pam, I want to bring you back into the conversation because there's certainly a lot of momentum here in the United States with regard to the Indian boarding school legacy, but I don't think it's unfolding quite in the same way as it is in Canada. But do you see the potential at some point for reversing the progress that Native people have made down here in the U.S. in our efforts based on what we're seeing in Canada right now?
7: I can't imagine, with the exception of the degree to which so-called social media influencers with large numbers of followers who may subscribe to these things in the hopes of going viral can impact primarily young men, like all people, you know, young people, but the category statistically that is most influenced by kind of hate online are these young men. And we know that in North America, we're disproportionate users of social media. Our children have access to social media at younger ages than, say, in other countries. You know, bots. So you could have one hater, but if they employ a bot or companies or social media farms, now you've got millions of comments being made by non-humans. Mm-hmm. So the ability to influence our thinking is quite concerning. That said, I think if we had to distribute our efforts on this, I think some of us need to be working on making sure First Nations, like Indigenous peoples, are safe. The survivors are safe because these groups do present this national security threat, both in Canada and the U.S., but also the majority to just run with the momentum and keep going ahead, keep focusing on, you know, how we can improve the situation right across the board. And, you know, when people call this out and say, well, this is what I heard, or someone wrote a book and said it's a hoax, it's like, okay, well, this social media influencer, do they have any expertise, credentials, experience, knowledge? Is it based on research? Or in addition to survivors, we have documented research, statistics. The government admitted it. Churches admitted it. So you would have to believe that all of North America is in a massive conspiracy to trick people. To what end, we're not sure. Compared to a denialist saying that didn't happen or it was all good for Indigenous peoples.
5: Okay. Listeners, we're talking about the history of residential and boarding schools today, and I know some of us might be sensitive to this topic, so please be aware that this subject matter could be disturbing, and always make sure to take care of your own mental health and just be proactive in that regard. Eleanor, I want to go back to you. What was your thought when you first learned about this gathering, this protest, whatever you want to call it, with this white nationalist group? Did you see it coming in any way? Did you see at some point that this was ultimately going to happen? Were you surprised? I'm curious to know what your initial reaction was.
8: No, I wasn't surprised. I've seen the social media and the hatred, the deniers, like, increase. So I wasn't shocked at all. But I went with the Indigenous delegation to Rome. And in that delegation was also Kukbi Roseanne Kashmir, the chief of Kamloops. So I knew that she would handle it in the way that she did, with a prompt response and with strength of her people, because she's a very strong woman. So, you know, if they're going to pick a fight with a band, that's probably the one that was best able to handle it, because she has been dealing with the deniers and the haters for years, since the discovery of the graves there.
5: Okay. Eleanor, former National Chief of the Assembly of First Nations, AFN, Phil Fontaine, brought the abuse in residential schools into the national spotlight more than 30 years ago, back in 1990. I'd like to ask you, how has the public, political, and legal dialogue around residential schools evolved in Canada since that time, more than three decades ago?
8: Well, now we have a number of class actions that
6: are based on colonialism and the racist policies that were implemented against Indigenous people. So the residential schools, Phil Fontaine was one of the first survivors, public survivors, to speak openly about the abuse and the sexual abuse that he experienced within that residential school. That led up to the law, the class action, the Indian Residential School Settlement Agreement, which compensated like hundreds of thousands of Indigenous people who went to Indian residential schools across Canada. Then there were a number of other class actions. So right now, the class action that I'm working on, so we had Indian residential schools, Indian day schools, which were schools where Indigenous children went during the day and faced exactly the same abuses as Indian residential schools, so sexual and physical. And then we had the 60 scoop. Again, that was where Indigenous children were taken from their Indigenous homes and placed with non-Native people, so white homes. And some of these children went as far away as Europe. There are some that went to the US, and that they're called scoop children. There are a number of those, and there was a lawsuit, class action, regarding them. And then we had Indian boarding homes. So that's the class action that I work with now, with survivors. That is where Indigenous people had to leave their communities to go to school. So in Canada, we have a treaty, and in these numbered treaties, some of the treaties have a clause where the government agreed to provide schooling to the children, but instead of providing schooling, they sent them to residential schools, and we know how abusive those were. There was also Indian boarding homes, so children had to leave their community because the community was not provided a school, as was to be provided through the treaty. And so these students had to go to school in provincial schools, so non-Native schools, and live with a non-Native family. And again, those students were subjected to all kinds of abuse in the homes. That's another class action. So all of these people who went through these colonial systems of violence are coming forward now and telling their stories. So Phil Fontaine and the survivors who started telling their stories, each time they spoke, they gave someone else the courage to tell their story. And we're still obtaining these narratives, these abuses through all these colonial systems. There's also Indian hospitals. That was segregated healthcare, where Indigenous people had to go to a segregated hospital called an Indian hospital, where they were subjected to the same sort of abuses, neglect, experimentation, and the stories just continue. So yes, there, Phil Fontaine gave people and survivors the voice and the courage to come forward. And these stories don't stop. They keep going and going and going and going and going. I hope that there are no more abuses, but you know, we have child welfare too. That's a whole nother system of abuse.
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1: We're glad you're with us today on Native America Calling. I'm Sean Spruce. Are you or a family member a boarding school survivor? Do you ever encounter conversations with people who say, hey, the institutions were beneficial to Native Americans? These people, maybe they reject the policies of forced assimilation and widespread abuse. If so, what do you say to those people? How do you handle those situations? Give us a call. Join the conversation. Let us know. We're at 1-800-996-2848. That's also 1-800-99-NATIVE. You can also comment on our website and social media pages. Let's go to the phones right now. We have Donna listening up in Wasilla, Alaska. She's tuning into the show on KNBA Radio. Good morning, Donna. You're on the air.
2: Oh, boy, let me tell you, I grabbed my eagle feathers for this one because it's a powerful thing that we have to talk about. But we're talking about it. That means we're healing. No matter what you have to say, you know, whether I agree with you or not, you have the right to say it. And I just think that we need to pray for wisdom when dealing with this situation because we don't want to make it worse, right? We don't want to hurt others. And we want to heal others, too, because they may feel guilty. And we don't want people to feel guilty. We want them to feel our love and our joy and our happiness. And I think that that's the way we're going to heal, is when we look deep inside of our heart and know that all of our ancestors and the people that went to boarding school, they were happy on this land for 10,000 years. And plus, and we must carry on that tradition of love.

0: question that I've had about, you know, the segment kind of circling around denialism. And I think my question is, like, you know, people that are involved in that, you know, what's the why, you know? Is it, you know, were they there? Did they do those things? Or do they somehow feel like attacked in the demonstrations and the class action lawsuits? I'm just like wondering why that's even a thing. You know, we know these things happened.
1: Mm-hmm.
0: These injustices, things like that.
1: What's the motivation, right? Why?
0: Yeah, like why, yeah. You know, why be involved in denialism? You know, what's the personal...
1: Devin, thanks for calling in. That's a really good question. And I think we're, you know, we'll talk about that more. We have another guest I want to bring into the show now. And let's get another perspective on this issue. Joining us now from Kamloops, British Columbia in Canada, is Nikki Fraser. She is the acting Kukpi of the Tokumloops and Tsuwapmuk. And she is now here on the show, joining us on Native America Calling. Hello, acting Kukpi Fraser. Thank you so much for coming on the air today.
2: Thank you so much for having me. I'm honored to call in all the way from my home community of Tkamloops to Tsuwapmuk, which is located in the interior of British Columbia, Canada. So thanks for having me today.
1: You bet. Now, this is your community that we were talking about earlier, and I asked some of our other guests to you know, share their thoughts on this gathering of white nationalists near the reserve. But I want to get your perspective, of course, because this is your community. These are specifically your people who had to encounter this. What was the message that they were trying to send in your mind?
2: You know, I'm still processing this personally, but also professionally as an elected leader for our community. Our Kukpi is Kukpi Roseanne Casimir, and she's on approved leave, and I'm filling in today as our acting Kukpi. And, you know, her messaging was loud and clear during those times, and was that what happened, we have zero tolerance for that in our community, in our homelands. The messaging that these individuals, I personally won't even recognize their names, recognize the groups that are associated, that they are associated with, because I don't want to give them more spotlight than they need. They don't deserve spotlight. They don't deserve a platform. So I just keep referencing them as a group, because the more that people hear, I feel like that's what they want. And so I just keep referencing them as an individual group that is inciting hate, that is in, you know, causing harm. And when they came into our community, it was alarming. We, on a Sunday morning, we were resting. We were preparing for the week because it was National Truth and Reconciliation Day that happened on the 30th. So we were all just, you know, getting ready for standing in solidarity with our survivors, to uphold our survivors, to uphold their truth. And these individuals decided to come here to Kamloops and with their ideologies. And our community and our leadership here at Tkamloops to Tsuwapmuk immediately took action. RCMP were on site, and the RCMP had, you know, said they were masked, and their messaging was to intimidate and provoke and create division. And that did cause a lot of real harm in our community. There was heightened concerns for safety, for protection, and most importantly, wanting to protect our residential school survivors, our day scholar survivors, our intergenerational survivors, and our family collectively. And, you know, Kukpi Roseanne's, and I just not her message, but our community, our of Tkamloops to Tsuwapmuk, has been collectively, we will not be intimidated. So since then, that's been our message, and that we will not take, we will not allow this to happen in our community, and we have a zero tolerance for hate-based conduct, period. Done. We will not accept that. And okay. It's been pretty eye-opening.
1: How quickly did this group disband when authorities arrived? And

0: there any fear or concern or preparations that they might return?
1: I know that there's a police file opened currently on it. From my understanding, it happened very quick. They were here. They were asked to leave, and they left. And then they were on the city side of to Kamloops, Sisseton, which is Kamloops, BC. And they were moving around within the city limits as well too. So I don't know how long they were here or exact locations that they were at, but they weren't on to Kamloops land for too long. But just them being there long enough to take a picture is too much anyway. So, but there is a police file on it, and it was taken very seriously.
0: How are people on the reserve responding? And I'm especially concerned about the young children there.
1: Yeah, great question. You know, we as leadership met, and the following day after we had some messaging go out to our people and reminding them to remain vigilant and aware of their surroundings. Do not approach or confront or engage with any group of this kind of nature, and that to report any suspicious behavior. And there was a police file already made, and you know, to call 911 and to keep a safe distance and protect themselves in that way, but also spiritually. So like we held a healing circle that day, like Monday, because we knew feelings and emotions and mental and spiritually people were exhausted, and we wanted to brush people off and sing some songs and have some prayers and stand with our people shoulder to shoulder. And I do believe that did help. And then there were some grassroots movements that happened within the community. The following day, we had 5 Indigenous mothers who held an event. I believe they called it a mob flash community gathering, and it was really well attended. And they had a walk, and there were some speakers there. And just one of the messages that really stood out to me is that they gather because they don't want their children have to grow up in a place where they can't authentically be themselves. And I share that messaging too. As a mother of 3 children, that's been something that, you know, I started my advocacy journey on from a young age of like 25, where I said, I want my children to grow up in a world where they can be unapologetically Indigenous and not have to live in fear or live with racism or judgment of any kind of sort. So that group, there's been a positive response of community gathering together, praying together, and it's helping individuals feel that they're not alone in this. So since then, it's been very busy, and then it just created, it went into our orange shirt day that we had on the 30th.
0: We were talking earlier on the show about calls to criminalize residential denialism speech. Do you think that's reasonable?
1: I do. I support Leah Gazan, who is a member of Parliament of Canada for Winnipeg, and she's Indigenous, and she's been quite vocal about this in regards to adding to our criminal code here in Canada. And it's not amending the criminal code, it's adding to the criminal code. And there's a section of our criminal code here in Canada that Leah Gazan has mentioned is that that recognizes Holocaust and denialism, and that adding residential school denialism fits that exact same criteria of Holocaust denialism. So I do believe that is reasonable. I do believe our survivors need to be treated with dignity. Their truth needs to be treated with dignity. Our intergenerational survivors' truth need to be treated with dignity. And criminalizing hate speech is important. This is beyond freedom, free speech. This is hate speech. And it's an incitement of hate.
0: Now, we had a caller earlier from here in Albuquerque who was questioning, you know, what is the motivation of someone or a group that would deny history that has been documented and proven, you know, beyond any doubt at this point. What's your thought? What is motivating some of these attitudes and these beliefs and these groups and individuals?
1: You know, a current Tukumipala, which means counselor in our language here in Kamloops, told me, you know, when change happens, the old mentality is creating noise on their way out. So I'm going to be optimistic here and say change is happening, and the people who feel impacted by this change, and it's positive change for everybody, it's humanity, are making noise on the way out. And so I feel like this is where we're just at that cusp of meaningful, impactful change when it comes to truth-telling, when it comes to recognition of our people, that this is another phase that we have to go through. And that's the way I personally see it, is that they know people are educated now. Individuals who have this mindset are seeing that this rhetoric of harmful attacks to the history and harm of our countries is changing, and the truth is coming to the surface, and they don't like that. And so as that change is progressing, those individuals with that same ideology are creating noise while it's making its way out of the mainstream mindset of individuals. People are more informed now.
0: How frequently do you encounter these voices that are confronting denialism or leadership that you work with? And what's your thought on the best way to respond?
1: Confronting denialism and the growth of denialism has peaked. And but I want to really focus on our allies and our support and those that stand in solidarity with us. This work can't just be on the shoulders of Indigenous people, of Indigenous governance, of Indigenous leadership. It definitely can't be on the shoulders of our survivors, of both residential and day school, our intergenerational survivors, and our people. This work has to be shared when confronting denialism. So we as a community confront it with truth and education and also accountability. That's something that we've been doing since, and we haven't hid from that. And where I would really feel that a growth to confront it more would be having our allies stand with us and also share that same education. You know, with all the information that's out there, there's research reports, there's data, there's history at everyone's fingertips that is everyone's able to get. So that educational piece is so important and something that we as Tukamloops are taking in very seriously and standing behind facts, standing behind data, and using that to educate denialism.
0: All right. Unfortunately, we're out of time, so we're going to have to wrap up our show for today. But first, I want to thank all of the guests who joined us, Acting Cookbee Nikki Frazier, Pamela Palmateer, and also Eleanor Sunchild. Also appreciate the folks who called in today to join the dialogue. And again, a reminder, folks, take care of your health. Take care of your mental health. This was a topic that's very difficult to talk about, and a lot of memories, a lot of history of trauma over the years. So please, again, make sure to always focus on your own needs and your own health as well. We will be back again tomorrow for a show looking at Indigenous design through the generations. I'm Sean Spruce. Please enjoy the rest of your day.

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1: 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Some of the more blatant indicators to watch out for include your password is not working. While this may be a temporary issue with an internet connection or a requested website having technical issues, it could also be an instance in which the attacker has hijacked your account and has changed the password. Next, people are receiving emails or social media invites from you that you did not send. You get a large number of pop-up ads. You get fake antivirus messages. You have unexplained online activity. You have new browser toolbars, applications, or software which you do not recognize and didn't install. Strengthening your systems against attacks and making yourself less of a target for would-be cyber attackers is absolutely critical.
2: This is Our Living Lands, and I'm Jill Freitas. For the Namipu, the start of fall means fishing and root harvesting are winding down. As the weather cools, it's also the time to prepare for the winter months ahead. Our Living Lands producer Daniel Spalding takes us on a walk through Namipu homelands to observe the changing season.
3: Inwas kina nimipumwat tispa. Here on Namipu homelands, fall marks a transition. The last of the chemists has been dug, fishing season is winding down, and the final salmon runs of the year signal that the seasons are changing. Sechnim hiwis, it is fall. We are in Pikunt Maikal, or September. It is almost Hoplal, which is October. Haikat Kahikiwa Tahiwis talks. It is a clear sky and sunny day today. The mornings, it's wait Tahiwis Mewipa. The mornings are getting a little cold, but it still warms up here in the afternoon. Inwas Kamyakpa. I'm in Kamyai, where it all began along the Clearwater River. My people call it Kumtoin, are also known, one of the famous swimming spots is called the Rock. But there is a rock in the middle of the river that has a hole under it where a lot of people will swim under that rock and come out the other side. So I'm at the rock here in Kamyai. It's looking pretty low. The water's still low from the summer. Gonna just fill the water. See how the water fills? It's a little cold. Oh, the water still feels good. The water's not cold yet, but it's probably because it's also still kind of warm out. We've been having the colder mornings, warmer afternoons, but water feels good. You know, for generations, this has been a time for my people to prepare preserving salmon, whether it's by drying or smoking or canning it. This time of year is also when the hunting season begins, so a lot of people go out and hunt for elk, deer, moose, you know, to provide food through the colder months and for our winter ceremonies, especially Indian New Year, which comes up in December. And you know, walking through these homelands this time of year, you can really feel the shift happening. The days are getting shorter, the landscape is changing, and things just really start to slow down. I always think it's a good reminder that our, you know, traditional seasonal round has always followed the rhythms of the land. So gathering when it's time to gather, harvesting when it's time to harvest, and preparing for winter because it's on its way. As the day comes to an end, Inwas Lapwepa. I'm now in Lapwe, another part of the Namipu Reservation, and a place that looks and feels just a little different from where I started upriver. Here, the landscape is more open, it's a little hotter, There are fewer pine trees, and as the evening settles in, the hills surrounding the valley catch the last bit of sunlight. The sunset fills the sky with golden orange, light pinks. But this whole area, too, is also an important part of Nimiipuu homelands. Walking through these different landscapes today reminds me of just how connected we are as a people to this entire Wattis, this land. From the rivers and forests upriver in Kamiai to these open hills and valleys downriver in Lapwe, there's a sense that the land is changing. For Enum Nimiipuu Himiuma, for my Nimiipuu relatives, that relationship with the land continues through every season. Kasikatpa Slapwepa, and tonight here in Lapwe, you can feel that transition happening. Yohkolo, that's all.
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0: This is the Warm Springs program on KWSO. The Confederated Tribes of Warm Springs have kicked off their annual budget preparation, and part of that are enterprise operation revenue forecasts for the upcoming calendar year. Because revenue from these tribal enterprises helps fund Warm Springs tribal government operations, the review serves as a timely window to share business updates with the tribal membership. Sean McDaniel is the general manager of the Warm Springs Gaming Enterprise. He talks about Indian Head Casino.
1: Yeah, the Thule remodel, everything else is on schedule, but the Thule remodel, that was impacted. The company that created is doing the construction on that. They moved their supplies, everything off property. A lot of memberships saying, we don't see anything going on. A lot of that, we're waiting on permits, which is normal. Chico's been helping us with that. Carolyn has been doing really good helping us get that through. But that's just a natural thing because everything stopped. And so they're bringing everything back on. But solar is on schedule to be done in November. That's part of the resiliency grid. Doesn't mean a whole lot. It's a commercial grant. That's scheduled to be done in November. They're putting the steel up now. That'll go up really quick. And then Thule is probably April. So it probably set us 2 months behind. If I can make up any time, we will. But the restaurant before was not a real big moneymaker for the casino. It was mainly just a showcase for, the tribe to meet families and stuff like that. And then, we did the specials. That really helped. But that was subsidized by marketing. That was marketing dollars. So, but we'll do that again. But it's like Thule is made up for all that revenue. So we haven't lost any revenue from that side. We're actually, until the fires, we were ahead of budget by about 18% for the year. So, and then we had to move the tent. That was another thing that general membership had asked me, is like, why did we do the tent and everything? It was just temporary because we had all that logistics over in the other lot. And so that was part of the plan. It all came together at the same time so that we didn't disrupt as much parking as we could, and we had to have an open space. And then they've had events there before with the Midget Wrestling Warriors, stuff like that. So we figured it was a no-brainer, but it ended up, because of the fires, we couldn't have the concerts. We couldn't get the insurance companies to insure it because they're like, you're in the middle of a fire zone in your fire. So we were able, I did have the notes for you for ABBA. We were able to move ABBA to Redmond Bend area for that concert. And they gave me some numbers on the tribute, the ABBA tribute. We ended up making it a tribute for the Wildlife Relief Impact. And so for the tribe, we paid 100% of the concert. It was a tribute band, so it wasn't, it was about $18,000. So we donated that so that all the proceeds from that concert went to help the tribe, the fire victims. I think that they had already started a CTWS Wildlife Recovery Fund, and it was at $240,000 at the time when we started. So people were already donated because they heard that the tribe was hit pretty significantly, and about 10,000 short of the goal. When we launched it, it went immediately to $335,000. So we had additional, like every single vendor that we use at the casino donated money to that organization to help out. It was about $100,000 in 17 days. And so I think that was a pretty significant to help the tribe. I mean, it wasn't just us. I mean, the tribe's is recognized across of Oregon anyway. So it's like, but it was nice that we could contribute a little bit, and at least all our vendors pitched in. They did Health and Human Services. They donated 25 pallets of water, food, and everything to Health and Human Services that while we were shut down, the team helped do that. We also fed the firefighters. We do that every year. Some people ask, we didn't feed the firefighters, but yeah, we didn't do it at the casino because the casino was closed. They delivered the sandwiches, about, I think they sent 700 meals. So it's like, I think that the tribe was able to do everything that we normally do, even though they, most people's, were heavily impacted by that. All things considered, and the economy and everything that's going on in the economy, we're doing, knock on wood, we're doing really well.
0: Despite setbacks this year and a lot of construction projects, Sean McDaniel, general manager of Warm Springs Gaming Enterprise, says the Plateau Travel Plaza and Indian Head Casino combined will be able to contribute $1.5 million to the Confederated Tribes of Warm Springs 2027 budget. I'm Sue Matters for the Warm Springs program on 91.9 FM KWSO.
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1: 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Coke boys push the six, no Lexus. 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
2: 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Pumpkins are from the DD Ranch in Terrebonne. 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
3: It's good to know the right greeting for the right time of the day in each of the three distinct languages of the Confederate Tribes of Warm Springs.
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5: Ituktichushtich is kicked for good evening. Ituktichushtich. 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
6: Bisha Yogano is Nua for good evening. Bisha Yogano. Bisha Yogano.
7: What the Health brings you information from Warm Springs Community Health. There are several ways to reduce your risk of sexually transmitted infections. One way is to use barrier protection, such as condoms.
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7: And remember, you don't always have symptoms when you have an STI. Gonorrhea can cause symptoms such as painful urination or discharge. 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But some people may have few or no noticeable symptoms.
9: That's one reason testing's so important.
8: If chlamydia or gonorrhea goes untreated for an extended period, it can lead to pelvic inflammatory disease, or PID. This can cause significant pain and scarring of the fallopian tubes, which can affect a person's ability to become pregnant.
9: Warm Springs Community Health providers say getting checked is one of the easiest and safest ways to know whether you have a sexually transmitted infection or an STI.
7: What the Health from Warm Springs Community Health on 91.9 FM KWSO.
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3: I'm Dr. Anthony Lizerwitz, and this is Climate Connections. Malachi Thorington and his partner Elizabeth Figgis have seen their home in Juneau, Alaska flood in each of the past few summers.
4: We get flooded every year. We've given up half of our home, but we can live in the second story with some level of comfort.
3: These floods are a consequence of climate change. As nearby glaciers melt, water collects and forms a lake high up in the mountains. Typically, that water is held back by one of the glaciers. But when the water level rises high enough, like it has in recent summers, billions of gallons can burst through and rush down into Juneau. This phenomenon first caused minor flooding 15 years ago, but has caused major floods in recent years. Officials have put up some protections in the area, like a temporary flood barrier, but Thorington Street is still vulnerable. So to address the problem long term, residents, officials, and experts are now debating a variety of complex solutions, including a buyout for properties like Thorington's. Because as long as the melting continues, flooding could wreak havoc in Juneau for years to come.
4: And where our house is located, it could very easily undermine where our home is and wash it away.
3: Climate Connections is produced by the Yale Center for Environmental Communication. 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

0: This is Our People and Mother Earth on KWSO. As part of our 40th anniversary programming, we are looking back at four decades of community broadcasting and catching up with former staff who brought energy and personality to the airwaves. Today, we're joined by Rain Circle, who joined the KWSO team in 2005. Listeners tuned in to hear him on the mic for about a year as DJ Coyote, bringing music and companionship to the Warm Springs community.
1: I started working here as an announcer, and it was incredible because I was a kid when KWSI and KWSO went on air. And it was funny. I used to listen to Z100 out of Portland every morning with my mother, right? And so that's another reason I love radio, is because, like, I listen to it with my mother and my, you know, family, and there were just times you would listen to it. But anyway, me and my mom, we listened to radio all the time. I was always on, and music was always playing from the radio. But at the time, Z100 was a popular station out of Portland, and KGON and a couple others. But Z100 is what we listened to most in the morning because of their morning show, and I loved it. And when KWSI came on the air, the signal was too much, and I never got to hear them again, right? Mm. Only heard Z100 when I went to Portland. I was so upset, so annoyed. But then KWSI and KWSO became part of my routine, right? And to the extent that, you know, the commercial radio station was on and we listened to, like, was it JP and Uncle Nat and all those great voices, right? And so it was part of my routine that I only heard certain voices because I was only learning at a certain time of the day because I was at school every other part of the day, yeah. Right? But, God, when it came to the significant events or the significance of KWSO in my life was those Friday and Saturday nights with Ken Miller, Ken Man, right? And a couple other DJs, but mostly I remember Ken. And it was like nonstop radio request out, and like radio requests. It's few and far between now. And also the requests are done more with email than they are done with over the phone. But it was like this crazy party for prepubescent kids where we were listening to the radio and we would hear, sometimes you'd hear other students you knew, right? And so it was like, it was really significant in that you had these friends at school, but we're all young enough, we couldn't go anywhere on our own, we couldn't drive anywhere, sure couldn't walk over to the other town over, right? And you could profess your friendship and admiration or profess love for somebody with the song that you requested, and it had to be just the right song. And what was really neat was how I was like, okay, and this is from Rain to Chris and, you know, Albert to so-and-so. And so he'd have all these names lined up, wow. Right, of these people who called in dedicating this song to this person, and you'd hear. And I remember one time he was doing that, it was like, it seemed like it was a million names, and then just as he got done, the intro stopped and the singing started, right? And I just always thought that was neat. And then after I got to work in here, Liz told me that's just something you do, you know? And I was like, I wonder if him being her uncle, if that's where she learned it, or if it's just a professional thing that you learn along the way, or I don't know. I've never been to radio announcer school, so maybe it's something they teach you. I don't know, but it was just neat when you hear that, like her uncle doing all this talking about who's dedicated to who, who's dedicated to who, and he stops, and then the singing starts, right? And, it was a weird kind of connection that you felt over about 15 miles, because you never got to see these people except for in school. And then also holidays and how the music will change with the weather sometimes, or getting to know your DJs by the music they play.
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1: 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Pumpkins are from the DD Ranch in Terrebonne. There will be produce from Seed to Table and dried herbs from Toto's Farm in Wolf Point. 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
2: We are so excited. We have put together a regular schedule that we'll be holding for our mobile medical clinic. Sometimes we'll be taking our mobile medical unit, the bus with the big eagle on the side, out with us. And sometimes we are not going to take that. We'll be stationed in certain places. So we'll be going out 3 days every month. There are right now two scheduled days that will happen each month. One of them is we will be posted at the Simnasho Fire Station 1 day per month. And the last Tuesday of every month, we will be available at the shelter here. And then the third day each month will be a rotating location between Sidwalter, Siksikwa, and maybe some other places around the reservation. We'll be publishing all of these dates, times, and locations at the start of each month. So those flyers will be available around in the community as well as available on Facebook from some of our community partners and our community health programs Facebook page so people know where they can find us.
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9: 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Yeah.

0: good song. How much am I getting paid for this, Dad?
1: This is the Warm Springs program on KWSO. The Confederated Tribes of Warm Springs annual budget process for the government's operating budget for 2027 is underway. At the Siksikwa Enterprise meeting, Jake Kuchaisi reported on Composite Products Enterprise.
2: You know, we've been expanding our operations up for about the last 6 years. We're still continuing on that path. It hasn't quite gone according to plan. We still have plans for a 40,000 square foot building, which we think we're going to start on the excavation before the end of the year. We still haven't figured out when we will start with some of the concrete work. Right now for 2026, since the very beginning of the year, it just really hasn't been that great of a time, especially because of the talks of tariffs, steel prices going through the roof, a lot of companies and stuff that were sourcing steel out of Canada, which now have to pay a premium, which, just continues to cause a lot of problems. There's a lot of companies and stuff that we had been talking to and getting quotations from, and some of them, I believe, may even actually be out of business right now. So it's a very real situation. It doesn't mean we just kind of put it on the shelf and left it alone. We still are doing pretty well this year. We're probably not going to be on pace from what we projected at this time last year, but we're not far off. And even our projections for 27, 28, and 29, we still see small increases over those years of about 3 to 4% per year. And at the same time, we'll also see some increases in our overall net profitability. So for us, it's just a matter of continuing with what we started, getting some of these other processes in place, equipment in place, and becoming more efficient. When we start taking a look at our employment rate right now and stuff, I think we have 49 employees. We used to carry somewhere around 60 to 65, and the problems that we have is that we just have a high turnover rate. But we haven't dropped in our productivity, and part of that goes into the fact that we're spending all of our time trying to become more efficient and trying to produce products at a much better and faster rate while also still maintaining the quality and stuff that we have to have. So the profit and loss summary so our estimations for 27, 28, 29. 27 gross revenue, we're estimating about 9.4 million. 26, we're probably going to end up somewhere around 8.6, 8.7, which is a little lower than the 9 million we're expecting. But we think in 27, hopefully with once things kind of cool down, we get back into our regular flow of business and stuff, we should start to get back on track and where we thought we would be. Like I said, we estimate somewhere around 3 to 4% year-over-year increases as far as the overall sales revenue. And for the most part, that's pretty consistent, especially over the last 6 to 7 years. No matter what's been going on, COVID, everything that's happened in the last 6 years and stuff, we've been able to weather and work our way through it and still continue to be profitable and still continue to move in the direction that we need to move. During that time, our estimated payment, dividend payments back to the tribe, we've had to make some slight adjustment. Obviously, the biggest problem for us right now is just trying to figure out how to control our costs. The raw material costs, labor costs, and the big thing that we're all, worried about and trying to get figured out and stuff is healthcare insurance costs. I mean, we're taking such huge hits. So our estimate for dividend payments for the 3 years is about $400,000. For 2026, we paid $500,000 in dividend payments, so there's a slight decrease. And, that can change. I mean, we put together these three-year pro formas every year. It doesn't mean everything's set in stone. If things change, we can see some changes that were unexpected or better than what we projected and stuff, then we can make that adjustment as well. So it's not set in stone.
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for the homies getting rich. Dollars and cents, I'm down for the quick flip. Two times for the baddies and the misfits. 50-something years old and still with this. Pull up on the ops, that's LA Fitness. I see we about to step on them, K-Swiss, death row.

now you ride on a Tesla. We electric slide on Snoop Hefner. I provide the vibe for the hitters. They tend to get bitter when you're the pick of the litter. Cause some of these killers is snitches too. And some of these niggas look just like you. I'm short tip, but my check long. Get out and get your flex on. You

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Oh!

0: This is Our People and Mother Earth on KWSO. As part of our 40th anniversary programming, we are looking back at four decades of community broadcasting and catching up with former staff who brought energy and personality to the airwaves. Today, we're joined by Rain Circle, who joined the KWSO team in 2005. Listeners tuned in to hear him on the mic for about a year as DJ Coyote, bringing music and companionship to the Warm Springs community.
1: I started working here as an announcer, and it was incredible because I was a kid when KWSI and KWSO went on air. And I used to listen to Z100 out of Portland every morning with my mother, right? And so that's another reason I love radio, is because, like, I listen to it with my mother and my, you know, family, and there were just times you would listen to it. But anyway, me and my mom, we listened to radio all the time. I was always on, and music was always playing from the radio. But at the time, Z100 was a popular station out of Portland, and KGON and a couple others. But Z100 is what we listened to most in the morning because of their morning show, and I loved it. And when KWSI came on the air, the signal was too much, and I never got to hear him again, right? Only heard Z100 when I went to Portland. I was so upset, so annoyed. But then KWSI and KWSO became part of my routine, right? And to the extent that, you know, the commercial radio station was on, and we listened to, like, was it JP and Uncle Nat and all those great voices, right? And so it was part of my routine that I only heard certain voices because I was only learning at a certain time of the day because I was at school every other part of the day, right? But, God, when it came to the significant events or the significance of KWSO in my life was those Friday and Saturday nights with Ken Miller, Ken Man, right? And a couple other DJs, but mostly I remember Ken. And it was like nonstop radio request out, and like radio requests. It's few and far between now, and also the requests are done more with email than they are done with over the phone. But it was like this crazy party for prepubescent kids where we were listening to the radio, and we would hear, sometimes you'd hear other students you knew, right? And so it was like, it was really significant in that you had these friends at school, but we're all young enough, we couldn't go anywhere on our own, we couldn't drive anywhere, sure couldn't walk over to the other town over, right? And you could profess your friendship and admiration, or profess love for somebody with the song that you requested, and it had to be just the right song. And what was really neat was how it was like, okay, and this is from Rain to Chris, and, you know, Albert to so and so, and so he'd have all these names lined up, wow, right, of these people who called in dedicating this song to this person, and you'd hear. And I remember one time he was doing that, it was like, it seemed like it was a million names, and then just as he got done, the intro stopped and the singing started, right? And I just always thought that was neat. And then after I got to work in here, Liz told me that's just something you do, you know? And I was like, I wonder if him being her uncle, if that's where she learned it, or if it's just a professional thing that you learn along the way, or I don't know. I've never been to radio announcer school, so maybe it's something they teach you. I don't know, but it was just neat when you hear that, like her uncle doing all this talking about who's dedicated to who, who's dedicated to who, and he stops, and then the singing starts, right? And, it was a weird kind of connection that you felt over about 15 miles, because you never got to see these people except for in school. And then also holidays and how the music will change with the weather sometimes, or getting to know your DJs by the music they play.
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1: We can all help to make Warm Springs a healthier place. Understanding how to make your environment a safe place for yourself and our youth is a key to improving our community. An environment should be physically safe with regard to health and sanitation, but it should also be safe emotionally. It's not okay to belittle someone for something they do not understand, because at one point in time, you didn't either. Belittling, bullying, and anger are all negative behaviors that affect young people by making them feel less than or inadequate. It also sets a terrible example for youth that puts them at risk of adopting these types of negative behaviors. Keep things positive, Warm Springs, and set that good example for how we should all interact with one another.
2: Building a digital defense against the dangers of EXIF data. What is EXIF data? EXIF stands for Exchangeable Image File Format. It is basically the metadata attached to every digital photo you take. It will include information such as the camera model and settings you used, the date and time you took the picture, and even details about exactly where you took the picture. Photographers can use this data to help organize their photos, perform searches, or recreate the exact manner in which a picture was taken. If you care about your privacy, though, EXIF data can be a problem. Imagine sending a photo to someone you just met online, or to someone who is trying to buy something from you through an online marketplace. Beyond that, some social networks and photo sharing sites have features that share EXIF data alongside the images. Others, including Facebook, do not share EXIF data, but may utilize the information internally. If you have been victimized by cyber fraud, be sure to file a report at the FBI's Internet Crime Complaint Center at www.ic3.gov.
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5: Like I always say, it's good for the geese, it's always good for the gander. 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

0: This is the Warm Springs program on KWSO. The Confederated Tribes of Warm Springs have kicked off their annual budget preparation, and part of that are enterprise operation revenue forecasts for the upcoming calendar year. Because revenue from these tribal enterprises helps fund Warm Springs tribal government operations, the review serves as a timely window to share business updates with the tribal membership. Sean McDaniel is the general manager of the Warm Springs Gaming Enterprise. He talks about Indian Head Casino.
1: Yeah, the Thule remodel, everything else is on schedule, but the Thule remodel, that was impacted. The company that created is doing the construction on that, they moved their supplies, everything off property. A lot of membership saying, we don't see anything going on. A lot of that, we're waiting on permits, which is normal. Chico's been helping us with that. Carolyn has been doing really good helping us get that through. But that's just a natural thing because everything stopped. And so they're bringing everything back on. But solar is on schedule to be done in November. That's part of the resiliency grid. Doesn't mean a whole lot. It's a commercial grant. That's scheduled to be done in November. They're putting the steel up now. That'll go up really quick. And then Thule is probably April. So it probably set us 2 months behind. If I can make up any time, we will. But the restaurant before was not a real big moneymaker for the casino. It was mainly just a showcase for, the tribe to meet families and stuff like that. And then, we did the specials. That really helped. But that was subsidized by marketing. That was marketing dollars. So, but we'll do that again. But it's like Thule is made up for all that revenue. So we haven't lost any revenue from that side. We're actually, until the fires, we were ahead of budget by about 18% for the year. So, and then we had to move the tent. That was another thing that general membership had asked me, is like, why did we do the tent and everything? It was just temporary because we had all that logistics over in the other lot. And so that was part of the plan. It all came together at the same time so that we didn't disrupt as much parking as we could, and we had to have an open space. And then they've had events there before with the Midget Wrestling Warriors, stuff like that. So we figured it was a no-brainer, but it ended up, because of the fires, we couldn't have the concerts. We couldn't get the insurance companies to insure it because they're like, you're in the middle of a fire zone in your fire. So we were able, I did have the notes for you for ABBA. We were able to move ABBA to Redmond Bend area for that concert. And they gave me some numbers on the tribute, the ABBA tribute. We ended up making it a tribute for the Wildlife Relief Impact. And so for the tribe, we paid 100% of the concert. It was a tribute band, so it wasn't, it was about $18,000. So we donated that so that all the proceeds from that concert went to help the tribe, the fire victims. I think that they had already started a CTWS Wildlife Recovery Fund, and it was at $240,000 at the time when we started. So people were already donated because they heard that the tribe was hit pretty significantly, and about 10,000 short of the goal. When we launched it, it went immediately to $335,000. So we had additional, like every single vendor that we use at the casino donated money to that organization to help out. It was about $100,000 in 17 days. And so I think that was a pretty significant to help the tribe. I mean, it wasn't just us. I mean, the tribe's is recognized across of Oregon anyway. So it's like, but it was nice that we could contribute a little bit, and at least all our vendors pitched in. They did Health and Human Services. They donated 25 pallets of water, food, and everything to Health and Human Services that we, while we were shut down, the team helped do that. We also fed the firefighters. We do that every year. Some people ask, we didn't feed the firefighters, but yeah, we didn't do it at the casino because the casino was closed. They delivered the sandwiches, about, I think they sent 700 meals. So it's like, I think that the tribe was able to do everything that we normally do, even though they, and most people, were heavily impacted by that. All things considered, and the economy and everything that's going on in the economy, we're doing, knock on wood, we're doing really well.
0: Despite setbacks this year and a lot of construction projects, Sean McDaniel, general manager of Warm Springs Gaming Enterprise, says the Plateau Travel Plaza and Indian Head Casino combined will be able to contribute $1.5 million to the Confederated Tribes of Warm Springs 2027 budget. I'm Sue Matters for the Warm Springs program on 91.9 FM KWSO.

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4: 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Nich Maitzki. Nich Maitzki.
5: 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Bisha Awamwa. Bisha Awamwa.
6: 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Itukti Karuch. Itukti Karuch.
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1: For scheduling on the IHS medical side of the clinic, you can call the normal scheduling number, 541-553-2610. But there has been an update to the scheduling policy that they are able to now schedule 90 days in advance. So if you call that number, you can still ask for a same day appointment, but you can now also request to schedule an appointment up to 90 days later. You can call during the lunch hour. They still have somebody covering the phones, but generally it's Monday through Friday, 8 a.m. to 5 p.m.
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3: 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Patients are asked to not urinate for about 2 hours before providing the sample. Swab testing is also available for chlamydia, gonorrhea, or trichomoniasis when needed.
4: Blood tests can be used to check for hepatitis B, hepatitis C, syphilis, and HIV. 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The tests are quick. A positive point-of-care result would be followed up with a blood test to confirm things.
2: 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You can walk in. Testing is also available through the Jefferson County Health Department. 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

0: This is Our People and Mother Earth on KWSO. As part of our 40th anniversary programming, we are looking back at four decades of community broadcasting and catching up with former staff who brought energy and personality to the airwaves. Today, we're joined by Rain Circle, who joined the KWSO team in 2005. Listeners tuned in to hear him on the mic for about a year as DJ Coyote, bringing music and companionship to the Warm Springs community.
1: I started working here as an announcer, and it was incredible because I was a kid when KWSI and KWSO went on air. And it was funny. I used to listen to Z100 out of Portland every morning with my mother, right? And so that's another reason I love radio, is because, like, I listen with my mother and my, you know, family, and there were just times you would listen to it. But anyway, me and my mom, we listened to radio all the time. I was always on, and music was always playing from the radio. But at the time, Z100 was a popular station out of Portland, and KGON and a couple others. But Z100 is what we listened to most in the morning because of their morning show, and I loved it. And when KWSI came on the air, the signal was too much, and I never got to hear them again, right? Mm. Only heard Z100 when I went to Portland. I was so upset, so annoyed. But then KWSI and KWSO became part of my routine, right? And to the extent that, you know, the commercial radio station was on and we listened to, like, was it JP and Uncle Nat and all those great voices, right? And so it was part of my routine that I only heard certain voices because I was only learning at a certain time of the day because I was at school every other part of the day, yeah. Right? But, God, when it came to the significant events or the significance of KWSO in my life was those Friday and Saturday nights with Ken Miller, Ken Mann, right? And a couple other DJs, but mostly I remember Ken. And it was like nonstop radio request out, and like radio requests. It's few and far between now. And also the requests are done more with email than they are done with over the phone. But it was like this crazy party for prepubescent kids where we were listening to the radio and we would hear, sometimes you'd hear other students you knew, right? And so it was like, it was really significant in that you had these friends at school, but we're all young enough, we couldn't go anywhere on our own, we couldn't drive anywhere, sure couldn't walk over to the other town over, right? And you could profess your friendship and admiration or profess love for somebody with the song that you requested, and it had to be just the right song. And what was really neat was how I was like, okay, and this is from Rain to Chris and, you know, Albert to so-and-so. And so he'd have all these names lined up, wow. Right, of these people who called in dedicating this song to this person, and you'd hear. And I remember one time he was doing that, it was like, it seemed like it was a million names. And then just as he got done, the intro stopped and the singing started, right? And I just always thought that was neat. And then after I got to work in here, Liz told me that's just something you do, you know? And I was like, I wonder if him being her uncle, if that's where she learned it, or if it's just a professional thing that you learn along the way, or I don't know. I've never been to radio announcer school, so maybe it's something they teach you. I don't know, but it was just neat when you hear that, like her uncle doing all this talking about who's dedicated to who, who's dedicated to who, and he stops, and then the singing starts, right? And, it was a weird kind of connection that you felt over about 15 miles, because you never got to see these people except for in school. And then also holidays and how the music will change with the weather sometimes, or getting to know your DJs by the music they play.
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0: is the Warm Springs program on KWSO. The Confederated Tribes of Warm Springs annual budget process for the government's operating budget for 2027 is underway. At the Siksikwa Enterprise meeting, Jay Kuchaisi reported on Composite Products Enterprise.
1: You know, we've been expanding our operations up for about the last 6 years. We're still continuing on that path. It hasn't quite gone according to plan. We still have plans for a 40,000 square foot building, which we think we're gonna start on the excavation before the end of the year. We still haven't figured out when we will start with some of the concrete work. Right now for 2026, since the very beginning of the year, it just really hasn't been that great of a time, especially because of the talks of tariffs, steel prices going through the roof, a lot of companies and stuff that were sourcing steel out of Canada, which now have to pay a premium, which, you know, just continues to cause a lot of problems. There's a lot of companies and stuff that we had been talking to and getting quotations from, and some of them, I believe, may even actually be out of business right now. So it's a very real situation. It doesn't mean we just kind of put it on the shelf and left it alone. We still are doing pretty well this year. We're probably not going to be on pace from what we projected at this time last year, but we're not far off. And even our projections for 27, 28, and 29, we still see small increases over those years of about 3 to 4% per year. And at the same time, we'll also see some increases in our overall net profitability. So for us, it's just a matter of continuing with what we started, getting some of these other processes in place, equipment in place, and becoming more efficient. When we start taking a look at our employment rate right now and stuff, I think we have 49 employees. We used to carry somewhere around 60 to 65, and the problems that we have is that we just have a high turnover rate. But we haven't dropped in our productivity, and part of that goes into the fact that we're spending all of our time trying to become more efficient and trying to produce products at a much better and faster rate while also still maintaining the quality and stuff that we have to have. So the profit and loss summary our estimations for 27, 28, 29. 27 gross revenue, we're estimating about 9.4 million. 26, we're probably gonna end up somewhere around 8.6, 8.7, which is a little lower than the 9 million we're expecting. But we think in 27, hopefully with once things kind of cool down, we get back into our regular flow of business and stuff, we should start to get back on track and where we thought we would be. Like I said, we estimate somewhere around 3 to 4% year over year increases as far as the overall sales revenue. And for the most part, that's pretty consistent, especially over the last 6 to 7 years. No matter what's been going on, COVID, everything that's happened in the last 6 years and stuff, we've been able to weather and work our way through it and still continue to be profitable and still continue to move in the direction that we need to move. During that time, our estimated payment, dividend payments back to the tribe, we've had to make some slight adjustment. Obviously, the biggest problem for us right now is just trying to figure out how to control our costs. The raw material costs, labor costs, and the big thing that we're all, worried about and trying to get figured out and stuff is healthcare insurance costs. I mean, we're taking such huge hits. So our estimate for dividend payments for the 3 years is about $400,000. For 2026, we paid $500,000 in dividend payments, so there's a slight decrease, and that can change. I mean, we put together these three-year pro formas every year. It doesn't mean everything's set in stone. If things change, we can see some changes that were unexpected or better than what we projected and stuff, then we can make that adjustment as well. So it's not set in stone.
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what you blazing? I ain't racing. You can bend your knees. Please, promoter, should have learned from Oprah that a win ain't free. I'm overdosing, brought a big nick and a 50 clip into a den of thieves. I give

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1: 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A protective factor is an impact that is positive and that helps connect a young person in a good way to their family and community. It is important to recognize that everyone is different when it comes to risk and protective factors. We all have differing amounts of strengths and weaknesses, and it is okay to acknowledge that. The only thing that does matter is that everyone is capable of being resilient, whether they know it or not. Resiliency helps with recovering from difficulties or challenges and helps with moving forward.
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0: This is Our People and Mother Earth on KWSO. As part of our 40th anniversary programming, we are looking back at four decades of community broadcasting and catching up with former staff who brought energy and personality to the airwaves. Today, we're joined by Rain Circle, who joined the KWSO team in 2005. Listeners tuned in to hear him on the mic for about a year as DJ Coyote, bringing music and companionship to the Warm Springs community.
1: I started working here as an announcer, and it was incredible because I was a kid when KWSI and KWSO went on air. And it was funny. I used to listen to Z100 out of Portland every morning with my mother, right? And so that's another reason I love radio, is because, like, I listen with my mother and my, you know, family, and there were just times you would listen to it. But anyway, me and my mom, we listened to radio all the time. I was always on, and music was always playing from the radio. But at the time, Z100 was a popular station out of Portland, and KGON and a couple others. But Z100 is what we listened to most in the morning because of their morning show, and I loved it. And when KWSI came on the air, the signal was too much, and I never got to hear them again, right? Mm. Only heard Z100 when I went to Portland. I was so upset, so annoyed. But then KWSI and KWSO became part of my routine, right? And to the extent that, you know, the commercial radio station was on and we listened to, like, was it JP and Uncle Nat and all those great voices, right? And so it was part of my routine that I only heard certain voices because I was only learning at a certain time of the day because I was at school every other part of the day, yeah. Right? But, God, when it came to the significant events or the significance of KWSO in my life was those Friday and Saturday nights with Ken Miller, Ken Man, right? And a couple other DJs, but mostly I remember Ken. And it was like nonstop radio request out, and like radio requests. It's few and far between now. And also the requests are done more with email than they are done with over the phone. But it was like this crazy party for prepubescent kids where we were listening to the radio and we would hear, sometimes you'd hear other students you knew, right? And so it was like, it was really significant in that you had these friends at school, but we're all young enough we couldn't go anywhere on our own. We couldn't drive anywhere. Sure couldn't walk over to the other town over, right? And you could profess your friendship and admiration or profess love for somebody with the song that you requested, and it had to be just the right song. And what was really neat was how I was like, okay, and this is from Rain to Chris and, you know, Albert to so-and-so. And so he'd have all these names lined up, wow. Right, of these people who called in dedicating this song to this person, and you'd hear. And I remember one time he was doing that, it was like, it seemed like it was a million names, and then just as he got done, the intro stopped and the singing started, right? And I just always thought that was neat. And then after I got to work in here, Liz told me that's just something you do, you know? And I was like, I wonder if him being her uncle, if that's where she learned it, or if it's just a professional thing that you learn along the way, or I don't know. I've never been to radio announcer school, so maybe it's something they teach you. I don't know, but it was just neat when you hear that, like her uncle doing all this talking about who's dedicated to who, who's dedicated to who, and he stops, and then the singing starts, right? And, it was a weird kind of connection that you felt over about 15 miles, because you never got to see these people except for in school. And then also holidays and how the music will change with the weather sometimes, or getting to know your DJs by the music they play.
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5: 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Cougar Dance, a very old dance song, going back more than a century. Called a trade dance, was probably one of the entertainments during the old trading encampments. It enacted a story of a man and his wife who came to trade 10 cougars and a bear. No longer done, as no one knows the exact dance procedures, and few know this song.

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I present to you this evening one of the most spectacular round dances in North America. Right here, the host of the honoring singers and songmakers, the Northern Cree singers, and also family members. Ladies and gentlemen, we are going to be doing a live recording here.

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1: Today we'll be going over the word list for Istama, Kakiami, Ku, Tamanich, baby animals and plants. Remember that when these individual words are used in sentences, a change in spelling and sounds will happen. Wilalik. Wilalik. 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Wuha. 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
2: Child.
1: Dua. Yao nga dua.
2: This is my child.
1: Yao nga dua. Mauha umi dua.
2: Is that your child?
1: Mauha umi dua. Hano u dua tomo.
2: How old is your child?
1: Hano u dua tomo. Tuaki.
2: Children.
1: Umu utuwaki ni dao.
2: Ask your child to behave.
1: Umu ituwaki ni dao. Yauha umi tuwaki.
2: Are these your children?
1: Yauha umi tuwaki. Umu tuwaki kai tunaka.
2: Those kids don't listen.
1: Umu tuwaki kai tunaka. Chahi.
2: In-law.
1: Chahi. Nuga chahi mau.
2: That is my in-law.
1: Nuga chahi mau. Umi chahi hano.
2: Where is your in-law?
1: Umi jahi hano. How to da jahi mimiao?
2: Where did our in-laws go?
1: I.
2: My.
1: Hano I hama.
2: Where is my older sister?
1: Hano I hama. Iwanga oru tsopuho gaiyo.
2: My little brother has long hair.
1: Iwanga oru tsopuho gaiyo. Imogo itsagiyo.
2: Give me my bags.
1: Imago itsagiyo. Kado.
2: No more.
1: Kado. Kado kamo manai.
2: There are no more rabbits.
1: Karu ukamu manai. Karu utikapu manai.
2: There isn't any more bread.
1: Karu utikapu manai. Karu ukopi manai ha.
2: Is there any more coffee?
1: Karu ukopi manai ha. Kia.
2: Give.
1: Kia. No money, ukia.
2: I give you money.
1: No money, ukia. Hima u igia.
2: What did you give me?
1: Hima u igia. Ukai hima igia.
2: You didn't give me anything.
1: Ukai hima igia. I-inano.
2: About this big size.
1: I-inano. Umu nanati i-inano kono.
2: Those boys stand about this tall.
1: Umu nanati i-inano kono. Inano imoko.
2: My shoes are about this big.
1: I-inano imoko. I-inano ikuku.
2: My feet are about this size.
1: I-inano ikuku.
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1: 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Teepee Creepin'. Serenade songs. After a powwow dance is over and everyone has gone to his camp area, a few men will start out singing in a quiet part of the camp. As they stop at the first camper or teepee, a few others may come out and join them. They go from teepee to teepee, more joining them. The men are real serenaders, but the women come out and join the group too, because they sound so good, you can't help coming out. Soon the whole camp is awake again.

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1: Live from NPR News in Washington, I'm Corva Coleman. In its latest employment reports, the Labor Department says only 29,000 jobs were created last month. That is far fewer than was expected. Cornell University students gathered last night in Ithaca, New York. They're outraged at what many say was the mishandling of a rape case in 2024. New York Governor Kathy Hochul has appointed a special prosecutor to investigate. NPR's Brian Mann has more.
2: Hochul says she lost confidence in the local DA, Matthew Van Houten, so Attorney General Letitia James will take over the probe. At a gathering last night, Cornell's senior Victoria Campos said students are angry at the local DA, at their university, and at campus police for their treatment of the alleged victim, a former student.
3: I was thinking about her last night before bed. I am just sending her a lot of support. I can't imagine how difficult it is.
2: Local authorities dropped the woman's case 2 years ago. Despite her statement to campus police that she was raped, she said in a civil lawsuit filed last month that she was drugged and raped by seven male students. Brian Mann, NPR News, Ithaca, New York.
1: The U.S. Postal Service says it'll take extra steps to make sure mail-in ballots for the midterm elections are delivered on time. NPR's Hansi Lo Wong reports.
4: When there's a federal general election, the U.S. Postal Service rolls out what it calls extraordinary measures for mail-in ballots. For this year's midterms, USPS says it plans to speed up delivery of ballots beginning a week before Election Day. And starting October 24th, some post offices may extend their opening and closing times by a half hour and set up lines or drive-through lanes just for voters who want to get a free manual postmark for their mail-in ballot. This plan comes weeks after the Supreme Court blocked the Trump administration from using USPS to carry out mail-in voting restrictions for the midterms. Many voting rights advocates are still concerned about last-minute voters getting their ballots rejected because of late postmarks. To make sure your ballot gets a postmark on the same day you mail it, USPS recommends going to a post office and asking for one. Hansi Lo Wong, NPR News.
1: Saudi Arabia says it has handed over the co-pilot of a Fly Dubai passenger jet to the United Arab Emirates. The pilot of the plane says the co-pilot stabbed him and tried to crash the jet before he was overpowered by passengers. The Israeli government says the co-pilot was radicalized. Philip Mudd served in the CIA and FBI. He says people want to know what motivated the incident this week, but investigators are trying to find out if there is any other danger.
5: The public wants to know why, what just happened, and the investigators want to know whether there's another who. That is, the first question an investigator has might not be motivation. It's, did anybody know? Did anybody else participate? Are there people in a chat room, for example, who might do the same thing? Mitigating threat is the first question, not figuring out motive. So they're working on mitigating threat.
1: He spoke to NPR's Morning Edition. This is NPR. Lawyers for the condemned woman whom Tennessee failed to execute on Wednesday night say she is now getting life-saving treatment in a hospital where she is in critical condition. Krista Pike was supposed to be put to death for murdering classmate Colleen Slemmer in 1995. Executioners gave Pike two separate lethal injections, but both failed. 21 states are suing the Trump administration over its repeal of pollution rules involving power plants across the U.S. NPR's Julia Simon says the Biden-era rules were meant to reduce emissions from the burning of fossil fuels.
6: The 21 states and four cities argue their appeal, quote, guts one of the country's most significant climate protections, end quote, and will worsen the climate crisis. The Biden-era rules would have required coal and new natural gas plants to install pollution control equipment that would have significantly reduced carbon dioxide emissions. When the EPA announced the rule change last month, they said in their announcement that greenhouse gas emissions from power plants, quote, have no material impact on climate change. That is false. And pollution from power plants also impacts human health. The EPA says it doesn't comment on ongoing litigation. Julia Simon, NPR News.
1: A record increase in electricity rates has gone into effect in Puerto Rico. Many consumers will see their monthly bills rise about 18%. The Puerto Rican utility says that's due to the war in Iran and higher energy costs. It's also driven by climate change and hotter summer temperatures. This is NPR.
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8: Nia Kobayski, it's Friday. It's the second day of October. It's 2026. It is a brand new day. And today going to be much like it has been all week long. That's all of it in a nutshell. There are some new things, though, you need to know about. There's a boil water notice now that's been issued for the agency water system until further notice. This is due to a 6-inch water main break. Anytime there's a disruption to the water distribution system, a boil water notice must be issued and will remain in effect until water testing is done and results come back giving the okay to cancel the notice. Warm Springs K-8 first monthly assemblies of the school year today in the gym. They will celebrate character trait awards, the student of the month, and great attendance. The 3rd through 5th grade assembly is first. It's from 8:15 to 8:45. The assembly for the kinder through 2nd grade group is 9 to 9:30, and the 6th through 8th grade assembly will be from 10 to 10:30. Warm Springs Recreation's Fall Roundup Yard Sale is taking place today in the front courtyard at the community center. That's from 9 till 3. The Reservation Impact Food Pantry at 4217 Holiday Street in Warm Springs will be open today from 10 a.m. to 1 p.m. And today's Senior Lunch Day in Warm Springs. 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They gather every Saturday morning from 10:30 to noon at the North Y in Madras to encourage community participation in the upcoming general election. The Madras Aquatic Center Recreation District Board is hosting a listening session tomorrow from 11 a.m. to 12:30 p.m. at the Jefferson County Commissioners Meeting Room located at 66 Southeast D Street in Madras. 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The All Pathways of Recovery Potluck and Speaker Meeting is Saturday. That's tomorrow, 5 to 7:30 at the Recovery Community Center. It's located at 43 Northwest Cherry Lane, Suite 104 in Madras. 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It's coming up on 10 minutes after 6 o'clock on a Friday morning. 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
13: Mother Earth provides the water for the river in which the salmon flow. The earth provides the foods that are gathered seasonally. With each season, gatherers set out to the places they know. Since time immemorial, springtime meant natives of the Columbia Plateau would head to the root fields. They used digging sticks to gather roots, bitterroot, biscuit root, piahi, luksh, and sowik. The sticks are tools 2 to 3 feet in length. They are usually slightly arched with the bottom tip shaved off at an angle. For the hand of the stick, there is a 5 to 8 inch cross piece made of antler, bone, wood, or metal. Women were and are the primary root diggers. The digging sticks are used to gather the springtime roots as well as the camas roots in the summer months.
12: 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Know Your Tribes on Warm Springs Community Radio, 91.9 FM, KWSO.
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0: On 91.9 FM KWSO, that is Sharpshooter with a song called OTs. Although it could be easily twisted around and go the other way. That's the OTs for Sharpshooter, but it's not. It's the group known as Sharpshooter. 21 minutes after 6 o'clock morning, it's the morning routine here on KWSO. I am the Wheelman. Good Friday morning, the second day of October. Things looking A-OK outside weather-wise, and so no hazards or anything like that to report on the way in. However, there is other news to talk about today, and for that, we go to Liz. Good morning, Liz.
1: Good morning. This is KWSO News. I'm Liz Smith. Warm Springs residents were notified yesterday of a boil water notice in effect for the entire agency area due to a 6-inch water main break. This notice applies to all homes and businesses in the affected area and will remain in place until further notice. You should bring all water to a rolling boil for at least 1 minute before drinking, cooking, or brushing your teeth. If you have questions or concerns, you can contact Public Utilities at 541-553-3246. In their second head-to-head face-off this year, Oregon's governor race, Republican challenger State Senator Christine Drazen tangled with Democratic incumbent Tina Kotek on Thursday night at the University of Oregon in Eugene. KLCC's Rebecca Hansen-White has more.
2: Drazen argued Oregon's problems can be traced to bad leadership, not a lack of resources. She also called Kotek's efforts to solve the housing shortage a, quote, abysmal failure.
3: This has been a government takeover of housing that has not actually worked with the private sector to develop more housing. It has just added more bureaucracy.
2: Kotek says her efforts to increase the housing pipeline are bearing fruit and accused Drazen of using her position as a lawmaker to obstruct solutions.
4: Other parts of the country are flat or down. We are making progress here, and we need more housing across our state so people can live and work where they want to.
2: The two candidates will debate again in Medford next week. I'm Rebecca Hansen-White in Eugene.
1: The northern spotted owl has been on the endangered species list for more than 3 decades. Now, Oregon has launched a program to kill off one of its chief competitors, the invasive barred owl. Over the next year, contractors will kill up to 350 barred owls in the Elliott State Research Forest. Some animal rights groups oppose the move, but Joe Liesbezite with Bird Alliance of Oregon says this may be the spotted owl's best chance at survival.
5: We're not supportive of killing the barred owl, but we're supportive of saving the northern spotted owl. Our backs are up against the wall.
1: He says the Bird Alliance is following the science, and its support for barred owl removal could change as new data comes in. Acclaimed Indigenous actress Tantu Cardinal is coming to the Warm Springs Reservation. Known for her iconic roles as Victor's mother in Smoke Signals, Lizzie Q in Killers of the Flower Moon, and decades of authentic representation in film and television, Ms. Cardinal will be at the YM Youth Center on Friday, October 9th. The community is invited to an exclusive meet and greet from 2 to 4 at the Youth Center building, followed by the following the meet and greet, you can catch a screening of Smoke Signals that will start at 4:30, complete with a special Q&A moderated by Laron Kachaya and Brutus Baez. The event is brought to you by the YM Youth Center, the Warm Springs Community Action Team, and the Bend Film Festival. Don't miss this special afternoon with a true legend of Native cinema next Friday, October 9th. That's news. KWSO weather's coming up.
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1: KWSO weather for Central Oregon. Today, expect morning clouds to clear out for a mostly sunny afternoon and a high near 86 degrees. Light variable winds will quiet down tonight under mostly clear skies as temperatures drop to around 49 degrees. Looking on to Saturday, we can expect sunshine and a high near 83 degrees. Saturday night will be mostly clear and lows will drop to about 50. For Sunday, it's going to stay sunny and warm with highs reaching the mid to upper 80s. I'm Liz Smith reporting for KWSO News.

0: Let's try that again. 91.9 FM. KWSO, that Star Society with an intertribal Friday morning, 29 minutes after 6 o'clock. 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
1: Nir maitski in me naimoma. 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
3: Mitch Anthony here with today's Daily Dose. Linda Theraldson remembers the Christmas season many years ago when she and her husband had to spend the entire holiday in the hospital alone because their 9-month-old son fell ill. In years to follow, Linda's father passed away over Thanksgiving, and her brother was killed in a car accident just days before Christmas. You would think all these tragedies and mishaps would cause the Theraldsons to suffer dread every holiday season, but quite the opposite has happened. You see, over the years, since that first holiday alone, the Theraldsons have acquired a number of motels, 275 motels to be exact. And every one of those 275 motels offers free rooms to people visiting friends and loved ones in hospitals, nursing homes, and treatment centers on Thanksgiving and Christmas Eve. 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This is just another shining example of people proving that you can turn your scars into stars. 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

0: It's Powwow Music, talking drum here on KWSO. That is Red Elk with Now Is The Time. 38 minutes after 6 o'clock. 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
1: Crop tops, capris, and cigarettes? Not cool. This is Sandra Tsinglo with the lowdown on science. How can we stop teens from smoking? Social engineering, of course. Dr. Chung Wong and team at UC Irvine examined anti-smoking interventions in two high schools. They compared two types of social networks, or friend group types. One group with many close bonds, another with more connections across students. They tested the intervention on the most popular kids in each friend group. And in both network types, targeting 10 to 30% of popular kids maximized smoking reductions. Influential students created an anti-smoking trend that pervaded the social network. And that's how we make smoking so 5 minutes ago. Like skinny jeans.
2: This is the Warm Springs program on KWSO. The Confederated Tribes of Warm Springs annual budget process begins in the summer months with the review of enterprise operations and their projections for the coming calendar year. The Warm Springs tribal government is operated in part by revenue generated by the enterprises. This makes for a good opportunity for business updates to the tribal membership. The Plateau Travel Plaza reopened this summer with remodeling and expansion completed.
3: Sean McDaniel, I'm the general manager for Warm Springs Casino Enterprise, from Indian Head Casino, Plateau Travel Plaza. We had the construction, it's completed, and so it was completed on schedule. It was about a month ahead, even though we had some delays, did end up coming in on schedule. We did open up. We got a big pylon sign that's out front with more videos so that we could advertise, you know, bigger, better, so you could see us coming up the road. And we have the video wall. That way we can do live televised events from the casino at Plateau, so you could play for the car and win the car. You don't have to be at the casino in order to win the car. Or if we have fights when we do the sports betting piece, it's like all the games and stuff like that. Right now it's about four times the revenue that the old Plateau did. So it's like, you know, we're still in the early phases where it's brand new and we got a lot of people coming in and they're enjoying it and the restaurant and everything else. So we expect that to, you know, to level off a little bit, but we did anticipate two times and it's about four times the revenue that we anticipated. So if it holds up, that'd be really, really good. We were at about 2,800 square feet, about 3,000 square feet. We went to almost 8,000 square feet. So we're close to, we went from 42 games to 150 over there, all brand new games. And so we do have some of the oldies. Some of the membership asked me, are you going to put some of the old ones back on? And yes, we are going to put some of them back on, but that we own that are out in storage container. But we wanted to make sure to showcase for the tribe the best space forward, because a lot of the complaints we got before is that you have all the old machines at the Plateau and you don't have any new ones. So we wanted to have all the new games that everybody here sees at other properties and stuff here. The Plateau is ahead of schedule. It's actually making up for a lot of what the fire and stuff like that caused for the whole community here. We were down because we were a level 3 evacuation. That was a lot of the questions that, you know, to segue into that, where, you know, why do we close a casino? We really didn't have a choice, because it was, you know, a lot of the team members that work at the casino live here, and they were evacuating, and I couldn't in good faith, you know, make them work when they needed to. They didn't know if it was going to be a level 2, a level 3, you know, just like everyone else. So, you know, I want to protect the team members first. So, you know, we had to close for a few days. We do have business interruption, but like everyone else that was affected by the fire, who knows when the insurance company will pay, if they pay anything, but they are looking at the business disruption. But we were down for about 3 weeks because we suffered with the community when the water was shut off as well. So we went from one, you know, disaster to another. But with all that said, it's like we're not too far behind. We lost probably a few million in gross revenue from the casino side. We made that up at the Plateau. And so it's looking like it will be a good year. We're doing our dividend payment is $1.5 million, like I told the general membership last year. And then next year we're looking at $1.8 million. And so we're still projecting $1.8 million unless, you know, we're going into our winter months or something happens. But I think we're pretty confident.
2: 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I'm Sue Matters reporting for the Warm Springs program on 91.9 FM KWSO.

0: big round of applause there for Blackstone and an intertribal. Warming you up here on a Friday morning. Hope you're doing okay out there. It's 46 minutes after 6 o'clock and time for our next update on today's news.
1: Good morning. This is KWSO News. I'm Liz Smith. Warm Springs residents were notified yesterday of a boil water notice in effect for the entire agency area due to a 6-inch water main break. This notice applies to all homes and businesses in the affected area and will remain in place until further notice. You should bring all water to a rolling boil for at least 1 minute before drinking, cooking, or brushing your teeth. If you have any questions or concerns, please contact Public Utilities at 541-553-3246. A Legend of Indigenous Cinema is coming to the Warm Springs Reservation later this month. Acclaimed actress Tantu Cardinal, well known for her roles as Victor's mom in Smoke Signals, Lizzie Q in Killers of the Flower Moon, and decades of landmark representation across film and television, will be visiting the YM Youth Center on Friday, October 9th. The YM Youth Center, alongside the Warm Springs Community Action Team and the Bend Film Festival, is inviting the public to an exclusive community meet and greet with Ms. Cardinal from 2 to 4 p.m. Following the meet and greet, there will be a special 4:30 screening of Smoke Signals

0: climate change are tanking the state's economy and scaring away prospective businesses.
1: She solves every single challenge that she sees, every single problem in the state of Oregon with a new tax. The pressure that you're feeling in your home, the cost of utilities, that is all tied to Tina Kotek's climate agenda.
0: For her part, Kotek argued Drazen would not pursue lawsuits to stop the Trump administration's agenda and would do little to protect abortion rights.
2: She has made no effort to dispute, criticize, or take issue with anything that President Trump has done. She is 100% lockstep with President Trump.
0: The two candidates will face off again next week in Medford. A record-setting political donation has turned heads in Oregon this year. But as Dirk Vanderhart reports, the $10 million contribution may not be spent anytime soon.
3: The money landed in a political committee controlled by the state's Carpenters Union on September 16th. It came from an umbrella organization representing carpenters in California, Oregon, and Washington. The deposit got attention for an obvious reason. $10 million is the single largest political donation on record in Oregon, by far. The question has been whether it would come into play this year. The Carpenters Union is supporting Democratic Governor Tina Kotek in her tight race against Republican State Senator Christine Drazen. But the union says it doesn't have immediate plans for all the money. A representative told OPB the Carpenters were merely ensuring their committee has money to support candidates and causes for years to come, not wading into any one race. I'm Dirk Vanderhart reporting.
0: That's news. KWSO weather is next.
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5: The GED, or General Education Diploma, is comprised of four computer-based tests. They focus on math, social studies, science, and language arts. Those subjects and the test itself can feel intimidating and stressful, but it can open a lot of doors to better opportunities in the work field.
0: KWSO weather for Central Oregon. We will start off with a few clouds this morning, but we'll see plenty of sunshine by the afternoon with highs near 86 degrees today. Tonight will be clear with a low dropping down to around 49 degrees. Saturday, it's sunshine and a high near 83 degrees, while Sunday brings even more heat, bumping us back up to 87 under sunny skies. It is 6:51. I'm Liz Smith reporting for KWSO News.

0: This is Our People and Mother Earth on KWSO. As KWSO celebrates 40 years of broadcasting, we are taking the time to highlight the dedicated people who kept the station running smoothly across different eras of our history. Today, we are joined by Wayne Gilbert, who first came to KWSO back in 1998. Over the years, Wayne wore many hats at the station, filling various roles behind the scenes and on the air to help serve the Warm Springs community.
1: I want to say my most memorable was the Utwai Chief Nelson Wolowitum. My understanding, it just happened to be by chance, Dave McMeekin was doing an interview with him for the newspaper, and we were out at Kaneda, and he was trying to get set up, and then I just, you know, by habit, pull out my recorder and start like, hey, can I record? And he knew my younger brother, Jesse, and he was like, is Jesse your brother? And I was like, yeah. And I was like, is it okay to record? And he was like, yeah. And it was really fun time to be there with Dave, because Dave is such a soft-spoken person. And Nelson, being as old as he was at the time, he was like, huh? And so I had to pass the same question on that Dave just asked, because he couldn't hear it. And Dave, I want to say at the time, thought I was hollering at him. I was like, well, you do kind of have to speak up, because he's an old man and he doesn't take offense to it. So it was the one interview that I really enjoyed, because he wasn't much of doing interviews for like radio and like TV, from my understanding at the time. So in hearing what he had to share with how he was operating for the tribes at the time, and being able to put that into a news program, aside from a newspaper article that Dave was doing, was one of my favorites. And then Sherman Alexie was the other. Sherman Alexie was the other. It just got to hear him talk at a, I think he got like a Lifetime Achievement Award from somewhere the museum was putting on at the time, and he was their speaker. So I got to record that, although I guess there was some stuff to where, you know, he was only doing certain amount of radio and recording. So I got to get like 20 minutes of his time. So Sherman Alexie was the other person I interviewed while I was here at radio. I see the role that KWSO plays as one for information. So when it comes to having like the wildfires that we have now that it's summertime, keeping updates if there is a wildland fire, weather, keeping the community informed of like stuff that goes on, whether they listen to it or not. I also go to the website, like, hey, what's going on? Because I'll see something in the community, like, let's see if KWSO, because they're always on top of what's going on in the community. So if nobody knows, that's my place to go. So I think the radio station plays a big part in keeping the community informed, like it says in the PSAs or the sweepers that they have, is keeping the community informed. And it's a big place of information, even in the winter time, if there's closures or what the weather's going to be like for people.
0: A conversation with Wayne Gilbert and his time working with KWSO. 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
2: Here, Governor Kathy Hochul says she has signed an executive order naming New York Attorney General Letitia James as a special prosecutor. James is going to investigate a reported case of a gang rape at Cornell University in 2024. Hochul says the university police did not turn over all the information about the case, and the local district attorney did not completely examine the facts of the case of what the woman reported.
3: She spoke to the police. She sat for hours and told them exactly what happened to her. And according to new reports, she could not have been clearer that she was 100% confident that she had been raped. Yet, shockingly, those words never made it into the account that the Cornell police sent to prosecutors.
2: Attorney General Letitia James says it will take time to examine the facts. She says she will bring criminal prosecutions if the evidence demands it. Stocks opened higher this morning after the Labor Department delivered a weaker-than-expected jobs report. NPR's Scott Horsley tells us the Dow Jones Industrial Average jumped about 260 points in early trading.
4: U.S. employers added just 29,000 jobs last month, far fewer than forecasters had predicted. Factories and construction companies added workers in September, but government and financial services cut jobs. Employment gains for July and August were also revised lower, and the unemployment rate inched up to 4.2%. Investors think the lackluster jobs report makes it less likely the Federal Reserve will raise interest rates later this month. The Fed raised its benchmark rate by a quarter point in September in an effort to curb stubborn inflation. Average wages in September were up just 3% from a year ago. That's probably not enough to offset rising prices, so workers' paychecks won't stretch as far as they used to. Scott Horsley, NPR News, Washington.
2: Ever since the 2024 presidential election, there has been a surge in Democratic voter turnout. That's been especially true among Black voters in the U.S. South. As NPR Stephen Fowler reports, voting groups expect that to continue this November.
5: A lot of the turbocharged turnout is driven by opposition to President Trump's agenda. The U.S. Supreme Court's decision this year that made it harder to prove race is a factor in the crafting of new partisan congressional districts has also been a motivating factor, too. Marcus Bass with the North Carolina Black Alliance.
6: I think more and more we are finding across the state disaffected voters, individuals that feel that the political process has not improved their quality of life.
5: Strategists say increased Black turnout in the South could make a key difference in several governor and U.S. Senate races across the region. Stephen Fowler, NPR News, Atlanta.
2: On Wall Street, the Dow is now up more than 280 points. This is NPR. Big tech company OpenAI says it has now notified dozens of other companies of cases where OpenAI models got into their systems and human developers were not aware of it. OpenAI says none of these cases are as serious as the breach into a different AI company, Hugging Face. That breach happened this past summer. Two new islands have appeared off the coast of Indonesia's Krakatau volcano. Nina Rao reports this comes after a 25-hour eruption early last month.
7: The formations sit less than a mile off opposite sides of the volcano, almost on a straight line through the volcano's crater. That's according to Indonesia's geological agency, which said that both were discovered weeks after the eruption by mariners and volunteers who sailed through the area. While officials cannot definitively confirm the origin or composition of the islands, their preliminary assessment said relatively fluid magma released during the eruption surfaced through an opening, and erupted material formed these two island-like mounds offshore. Last month's eruption disrupted thousands of flights as volcanic ash reached heights of 50,000 feet. For NPR News, I'm Naina Rao in Jakarta, Indonesia.
2: Weather forecasters have posted flood watches for eastern Texas this morning. Heavy rain has been fueled by the remnants of a hurricane that struck northern Mexico earlier this week. There are now concerns about the chances for dangerous flash flooding. 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
12: Nick Meisky, it's 6 minutes after 7 o'clock on a Friday morning. Up and Adam, hope you're doing okay. You heard this in the news, the boil water notice. There's one that has been issued for the agency water system. Now until further notice, this due to a 6-inch water main break. Anytime there's a disruption in the distribution system, a boil water notice must be issued and remains in effect until testing. And the results from the testing come back giving the okay thumbs up to cancel the notice. It will be the first monthly assembly of the school year today in the gym at the Cade Academy. They will celebrate character trait awards, student of the month, and grade attendance. The 3rd through 5th grade assembly is 8:15 to 8:45. The assembly for the kinder through 2nd grade group is 9 a.m. to 9:30 a.m. And the 6th through 8th grade assembly is from 10 to 10:30. Warm Springs Recreation's Fall Roundup Yard Sales happening today in the front courtyard at the community center. That's taking place from 9 to 3. The Reservation Impact Food Pantry at 4217 Holiday Street in Warm Springs Industrial Park will be open today from 10 to 1. And today is Senior Lunch Day in Warm Springs. There are free meals available for elders 60 and older from noon to 1 every Tuesday, Wednesday, and Friday at the Senior Wellness Center Dining Room. Warm Springs Lake Nation Little League is looking for some volunteers to help clean up the softball and baseball fields over the next two Saturdays. The first one is tomorrow, 10 a.m. to 2 p.m. The next one will be the following Saturday, same time. They are asking for volunteers to bring along any useful tools or equipment or skills or knowledge that they have and help them get them fields all primped up and ready for the season that will come next year. It'll be here before you know it. The 2027 Warm Springs Tribal Open Enrollment Period runs until October 29th. 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Oh, I got questions. A local group is holding weekly rallies to help energize local voters. They gather every Saturday morning, 10:30 to noon, at the North Y in Madras. You are invited to join them. The Madras Aquatic Center Recreation District Board is hosting a listening session tomorrow from 11 to 12:30 at the Jefferson County Commissioners Meeting Room at 66 Southeast D Street in Madras. You are invited to attend and share what you would like to see for the future of the MAC Recreation District. The All Pathways of Recovery potluck and speaker meeting will be held this Saturday from 5 to 7:30 at the Recovery Community Center. It's up there in Madras on Cherry Lane, Suite 10443 Northwest Cherry Lane. That's across from Theo's Coffee House. You can bring your favorite dish or side if you'd like to, or just simply show up. It's not required. The Recovery Community Center is for adults 18 and up. It is a community recovery event and not affiliated with any AA, NA, or specific recovery fellowship. 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You can also find it on our website and screens at the Health and Wellness Center and in the Family Resource Center Library. It's 10 minutes after 7 o'clock. It's the morning routine. Thank you for being here. 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
15: 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I'm Malachi.
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0: Oh, there you go. That is Katy Perry here on The Morning Routine on a Friday morning. Good morning to you. It is 16 minutes after 7 o'clock. Let's get you some of that Java flowing and just slow it down a little bit. Things been moving quickly. The sun is coming up, though. It is looking like it's going to be a mighty fine day outside for everyone. So, again, thank you for listening. It is time to say good morning to Liz. Good morning, Liz.
1: Good morning. This is KWSO News. I'm Liz Smith. Warm Springs residents were notified yesterday of a boil water notice in effect for the entire agency area due to a 6-inch water main break. This notice applies to all homes and businesses in the affected area and will remain in place until further notice. You should bring all water to a rolling boil for at least 1 minute before drinking, cooking, or brushing your teeth. If you have any questions or concerns, contact Warm Springs Public Utilities. Youth in Central Oregon facing severe behavioral health crises will soon have a critical new resource closer to home. On September 29th, the Oregon Health Authority and community partners broke ground in Redmond on a new 16-bed residential mental health treatment facility for teens ages 12 to 17. Currently, a regional shortage of psychiatric beds often leaves young people waiting in hospital emergency rooms for extended periods while appropriate placement is arranged. Molly Wells Darling, Senior Behavioral Health Director at St. Charles Health System, says the new facility represents something the community has worked toward for years, ensuring young people in crisis get the right care at the right time without having to travel far from their families. Supported in part by $3 million in state funds through House Bill 5024, the 9,200-square-foot facility will offer therapy, medication management, and academic support. Operated by Headwaters Behavioral Health, it is expected to open in late 2027. A new report looked at more than 2,000 farms in Oregon and across the country, finding more sustainable farming practices produce the same amount of food and profits for farmers while storing massive amounts of carbon in the soil. The Ecdysis Foundation reports showed soil at regenerative farms captures about 40% more carbon than on traditional farms, which in turn leads to more biodiversity and healthier food. Jonathan Lundgren, executive director of the foundation, said if food producers converted raw cropping to regenerative practices in North America, it would capture and store 1 to 2 years of annual greenhouse gas emissions.
2: When you compare that to the next technological solution, the results of those other solutions are laughable compared to what our food system is capable of.
1: Lundgren adds, in Oregon, the study looked at hazelnut and vegetable farming. He says farmers that are integrating animals like chickens into their systems are reducing chemical use and end up with more fertile soil and less dependency on costly fertilizers and other inputs. While the peer-reviewed report found regenerative farms produce the same amount of food and net profits per acre as conventional methods, Lundgren says data alone is not enough to convince farming communities to change.
3: The reality is that we're asking them to change their identity. We're asking them for a fundamental shift in how they perceive what being a good farmer is.
1: Lundgren called the study a game changer and stressed it touches many sectors of society, including consumers, policymakers, conservationists, and the healthcare industry. That's news. KWSO Weather's next.
4: Fall GED classes are underway, but you still have time to get registered. 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
5: Ensuring that you get the most out of taking the GED, it is recommended to read 30 minutes a day. And read something you enjoy. The time you take to scan over text and create images in your head will be significantly useful when you need to read articles, graphs, charts, and maps on the test. All four of the GED tests are about reading.
1: KWSO weather. Sunny skies and warm temps are on the way today with highs reaching 86 degrees today with light winds. Clear and cool tonight and a low near 49. Saturday will bring clear skies, light northeast breezes and a high near 83, while Sunday stays bright and warm, reaching the upper 80s. I'm Liz Smith reporting for KWSO News.

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1: 91.9 FM. Can we also, that is the Scissor Sisters with Laura. Good morning. It's 24 minutes after 7 o'clock. You are tuned into the morning routine. Locked in, as Neil might say from time to time. A little later on today, it is Native America Calling on KWSO. 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The show is made possible by Indian Head Casino. The casino's Cottonwood Restaurant is currently closed for renovations, but the Tule Grill is open daily 9 a.m. until midnight, and you can learn more about events and happenings at the casino by going to their website, IndianHeadCasino.com. 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Click to listen. Hey, it's Friday. It is the second day of October. It is National Custodial Workers Recognition Day. Shout out to you, Jerry, and shout out to all custodians taking care of facilities everywhere, here in Warm Springs, away from Warm Springs, everywhere. This is your day. Custodial workers often operate behind the scenes, and they are often underappreciated, but this is your day, and I'm going to say we appreciate each and every one of you, especially you, Jerry. It's National Body Language Day. Check this out. In 1872, Charles Darwin detailed his observations of nonverbal behavior in his book titled The Expression of Emotion in Man and Animals. He noticed that both people and humans use body language to communicate. And long before Charles Darwin, primitive people relied on body language, such as hand motions, gestures, facial expressions, or, even in the modern day. When your auntie gives you that look, or your mom gives you that look, or for me, it's my cat gives me that look, and I know what's up then. Is there any other expressionless animal other than a cat? Seriously, like at least dogs smile, cats just sit there and stare at you. They're naughty from time to time. It's produce misting today. You know, nothing thrills me better and pleases me better than walking through the vegetable produce aisle at, the big grocery store in Madras, and then hearing the thunder roll, because you know the mist is coming. And then you know it's time to wet your fingers and then start grabbing your plastic bags, because wet fingers make the plastic bags open easier. It's National Fried Scallops Day. Yes, please. If somebody could find me somewhere here in Central Oregon that has delicious scallops, I'll do them myself. I'll grill them. Promise. And it's National Smarties Day. Smarties, you know, the little candies. They've been around since 1949, 70 years old today. Did you know that the flavors, some make sense, the others make you scratch your head? Like orange is orange, purple is grape, green is strawberry, yellow is pineapple. Okay, that makes sense. White is orange cream. Can you taste the difference? Coming up after the classic morning oldie, some news off the beaten path. Snoopy's original name was not Snoopy. And, a gummy bear story.
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0: 99 FM, KWS, your classic morning oldie for this Friday called Shutdown. Of course, that is the Beach Boys. I almost said the Beatles. That would have been wrong. Incorrect. Hey, did you know on this day in 1950, Charles M. Soultz's Peanuts comic strip debuted in just 7 U.S. newspapers? It would eventually run in more than 2,600 newspapers. And the cartoonist almost named Charlie Brown's dog Sniffy, not Snoopy. But another comic dog already had that name. I'm not sure who Sniffy is, but, you know, now you know. Now you know the truth behind the Snoopy name. And isn't that good to know? Let's see here. Where are we going? Hello?
1: Oh, I'm a gummy bear.
0: Thank you.
1: I'm a gummy bear. Oh, I'm a yummy, yummy bear.
0: Oh, man. Okay. Hungry bear barges into a Colorado farmer's market. This starts out kind of like a joke, right? A bear walks into a bar. A bear walks into a farmer's market and gorged himself on fresh baked bread, this being before being chased off by authorities. Witnesses captured the video when the bear showed up to the Aspen Saturday Market during setup time and was helping itself to local baked goods from the Lewis Swiss booth. The Colorado Parks and Wildlife spokesperson, Joey Livingston, said Aspen Lease police were busy hazing the bear while the Parks and Wildlife officer rushed to the scene. The hungry bear eventually climbed a nearby tree and then left the area on his own, wanting nothing to do with Parks Department officials or hazing or anything else. My guess is the bear heard about Fat Bear Week and wanted to be a participant and was trying to fatten himself up, but it was obviously too weak. But speaking of Fat Bear Week, if you haven't heard, there will be no three-peat for Chunk this year, as Backpack is this year's champion of Fat Bear Week. And there you go. Your news off the beaten path for Friday. Hey, thanks for being here. It's the morning routine on KWSO.
2: This is the Warm Springs program on KWSO. The Confederated Tribes of Warm Springs have kicked off their annual budget preparation, and part of that are enterprise operation revenue forecasts for the upcoming calendar year. Because revenue from these tribal enterprises helps fund Warm Springs tribal government operations, the review serves as a timely window to share business updates with the tribal membership. Sean McDaniel is the general manager of the Warm Springs Gaming Enterprise. He talks about Indian Head Casino.
3: Yeah, the Thule remodel, everything else is on schedule, but the Thule remodel, that was impacted. The company that created, that is doing the construction on that, they moved their supplies, everything off property. A lot of membership saying, we don't see anything going on. A lot of that, we're waiting on permits, which is normal. You know, Chico's been helping us with that. Carolyn has been doing really good helping us get that through. But that's just a natural thing because everything stopped. And so they're bringing everything back on. But solar is on schedule to be done in November. That's part of the resiliency grid. Doesn't mean a whole lot. It's a commercial grant. That's scheduled to be done in November. They're putting the steel up now. That'll go up really quick. And then Thule is probably April. So it probably set us 2 months behind. If I can make up any time, we will. But the restaurant before was not a real big moneymaker for the casino. It was mainly just a showcase for, you know, the tribe to meet families and stuff like that. And then, you know, and then we did the specials. That really helped. But that was subsidized by marketing. That was marketing dollars. So, but we'll do that again. But it's like Thule is made up for all that revenue. So we haven't lost any revenue from that side. We're actually, until the fires, we were ahead of budget by about 18% for the year. So, and then we had to move the tent. That was another thing that general membership had asked me, is like, why did we do the tent and everything? It was just temporary because we had all that logistics over in the other lot. And so that was part of the plan. It all came together at the same time so that we didn't disrupt as much parking as we could, and we had to have an open space. And then they've had events there before with the Midget Wrestling Warriors, stuff like that. So we figured it was a no-brainer, but it ended up, because of the fires, we couldn't have the concerts. We couldn't get the insurance companies to insure it because they're like, you're in the middle of a fire zone in your fire. So we were able, I did have the notes for you for ABBA. We were able to move ABBA to, you know, to Redmond Bend area for that concert. And they gave me some numbers on the tribute, the ABBA tribute. We ended up making it a tribute for the Wildlife Relief Impact and so for the tribe. We paid 100% of the concert. It was a tribute band, so it wasn't, you know, it was about $18,000. So we donated that so that all the proceeds from that concert went to help the tribe, the fire victims. I think that they had already started a CTWS Wildlife Recovery Fund, and it was at $240,000 at the time when we started. So people were already donated because they heard that the tribe was hit pretty significantly, and about 10,000 short of the goal. When we launched it, it went immediately to $335,000. So we had additional, like every single vendor that we use at the casino donated money to that organization to help out. It was about $100,000 in 17 days. And so I think that that was a pretty significant to help the tribe. I mean, it wasn't just us. I mean, the tribe's got is recognized across of Oregon anyway. So it's like, but it was nice that we could contribute a little bit, and at least all our vendors pitched in. They did Health and Human Services. They donated 25 pallets of water, food, and everything to Health and Human Services that we while we were shut down. The team helped do that. We also fed the firefighters. We do that every year. Some people ask, we didn't feed the firefighters, but yeah, we didn't do it at the casino because the casino was closed. They delivered the sandwiches, about, I think they sent 700 meals. So it's like, I think that the tribe was able to do everything that we normally do, even though they, most people's, you know, were heavily impacted by that. You know, all things considered, and the economy and everything that's going on in the economy, we're doing, knock on wood, we're doing really well.
2: 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I'm Sue Matters for the Warm Springs program on 91.9 FM KWSO.
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0: 91.9 FM, KWSO, Lovely the Band, and Sail Away. It's time for your KWSO Flamin' Sports Minute. That's just the name of the song. If there's such a thing, the Elite Eight in Major League Baseball now heads into their prospective divisional series with games beginning tomorrow. The best of five series will determine who gets to go to the league championship series. In the American League, of course, it's Cleveland taking on Chicago's White Sox, Tampa Bay taking on New York's Yankees. In the National League, it'll be the Brewers taking on the Padres and the Braves taking on the Ugly Blue Caps from Los Angeles, who are looking to three-peat. It's down to the final four, that is to say the semifinals, well, almost in the WNBA. Last night, it was Las Vegas punching their ticket to the last four, defeating Caitlin Clark and the Indiana Fever. What remains is New York and Atlanta are already in. They'll be taking on each other in the final four. The Aces now await tonight's winner of Golden State versus Dallas. And make it two in a row for the Madras Schools volleyball squad. Yesterday on the road at North Marion, the Lady Buffs made easy work out of the Huskies, downing them in three straight sets. The girls are now 3-1 in league play heading into October, which is six matches remaining in the season. The Madras boys soccer team is a perfect 3-0, unbeaten in league after a convincing win at home against Gladstone last night. 4-2 was your final score. The boys now set their sights on North Marion on the road on Monday. The girls soccer team, the Lady Buffs, still trying to find some rhythm and notch a league win. They lost to Gladstone yesterday 3-0. They host North Marion Monday at 6 at home. And the White Buffalo varsity football team is on the road today. They're heading south to take on Klamath Union. Tonight's game is the first of five in league play, and the boys are hoping to keep up last week's winning momentum heading into next week's homecoming game. And worthy of noting is the Culver Bulldogs varsity football team, who is undefeated heading into tonight's OPA league opener against Lost River. It is at Lost River, that game. The team, though, is 4-0, having won by scores by, get this, 48-0, 38-0, 68-0, and 63-0. That's the Culver Bulldogs football team. Your first chance to see them in action will actually be October 22nd when they take on Lakeview. That'll be Culver's homecoming game as well. And that is your KWSO Sports Minute.
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0: On 91.9 FM, KWSO's classic rock there from the band known as Head East. There's never been any reason. Good morning to you. It's 51 minutes after 7 o'clock. No time to waste. It's time for your KWSO News.
1: This is KWSO News. I'm Liz Smith. Warm Springs residents were notified yesterday of a boil water notice in effect for the entire agency area due to a 6-inch water main break. This notice applies to all homes and businesses in the affected area and will remain in place until further notice. You should bring all water to a rolling boil for at least 1 minute before drinking, cooking, or brushing your teeth. If you have any questions or concerns, please contact Public Utilities. A Legend of Indigenous Cinema is coming to the Warm Springs Reservation later this month. Acclaimed actress Tantu Cardinal, well known for her roles as Victor's mom in Smoke Signals, Lizzie Q in Killers of the Flower Moon, and decades of landmark representation across film and television, will be visiting the YM Youth Center Friday, October 9th. The YM Youth Center, alongside the Warm Springs Community Action Team and the Bend Film Festival, is inviting the public to an exclusive community meet and greet with Ms. Cardinal from 2 to 4 p.m. Following the meet and greet, there will be a special 4:30 screening of Smoke Signals and then a live Q&A session moderated by local filmmakers Laron Kachaya and Brutus Baez. It is an extraordinary opportunity for the community to connect with one of Native Cinema's trailblazers. Again, that's coming up next Friday, October 9th at the YM Youth Center starting at 2 o'clock. Democratic incumbent Governor Tina Kotek and challenger Republican State Senator Christine Drazen met at their first televised debate of this cycle last night at the University of Oregon in Eugene. During the debate, Drazen argued Kotek's leadership and efforts to address and prevent climate change are tanking the state's economy and scaring away prospective businesses.
2: She solves every single challenge that she sees, every single problem in the state of Oregon with a new tax. The pressure that you're feeling in your home, the cost of utilities, that is all tied to Tina Kotek's climate agenda.
1: For her part, Kotek argued Drazen would not pursue lawsuits to stop the Trump administration's agenda and would do little to protect abortion rights.
3: She has made no effort to dispute, criticize, or take issue with anything that President Trump has done. She is 100% lockstep with President Trump.
1: The two candidates will face off again next week in Medford. Starting this week, the push to kill one kind of owl to

0: Save Another reached Oregon's Elliott State Research Forest. Courtney Sherwood explains.
1: Environmentalists have been fighting for decades to protect northern spotted owls by restricting logging of their habitat. But an invasive competitor, the barred owl, is threatening the native bird species. Hundreds of barred owls now often live in territories where only a handful of spotted owls remain. Amy Price is the research biologist at the Elliott State Forest.
2: When you have this many competitive owls in the same area, the spotted owls get pushed into the subpar habitat. So they end up dying.
1: So Oregon is hiring contractors to kill up to 350 barred owls in the forest over the coming year. It's part of an effort led by the federal government that will also kill almost 500,000 barred owls on federally owned land in the years ahead. I'm Courtney Sherwood reporting.
0: That's news. KWSO weather is next.
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0: KWSO weather. Today's morning clouds are clearing out for a sunny afternoon with highs near 86 degrees. Tonight will be clear with a low of 49. Over the weekend, Saturday is sunshine and a high near 83 degrees, while Sunday will remain bright and warm, temperatures up around 87. I'm Liz Smith reporting for KWSO News.

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3: An emergency landing of their plane are now in the United Arab Emirates. The passengers aboard were mostly Israeli. The UAE is investigating the case and potential motives. NPR's Aya Batraoui reports from Riyadh, Saudi Arabia.
4: Saudi Arabia says the pilots left the city of Tabuk on Thursday and were flown to the United Arab Emirates accompanied by an Emirati security team. Israel's Prime Minister Benjamin Netanyahu says the plane's captain was stabbed by his co-pilot before Israeli passengers entered the cockpit and subdued the attacker. In a video call with India's Prime Minister, the Indian captain of the plane tells him from a hospital bed in the UAE that he managed to open the cockpit door while being attacked. The plane made an emergency landing Wednesday morning in Tabuk, where both pilots were hospitalized for injuries. Netanyahu says the pilot who attacked the plane's captain is from Oman. This has yet to be confirmed by Emirati, Saudi, or Omani authorities. Aya Batraoui, NPR News, Riyadh, Saudi Arabia.
3: In its latest employment reports, the Labor Department says only 29,000 jobs were created last month. That's far fewer than was expected. Time is running out to register to vote in the midterm elections. NPR's Hanzila Wang has a rundown of upcoming deadlines.
5: The window closes this weekend for registering to vote or updating your registration in Alaska, Rhode Island, South Carolina, and the U.S. Virgin Islands. Monday, October 5th is the voter registration deadline for American Samoa, Arizona, Indiana, and Ohio. Monday is also the last day to sign up in many southern states, including Arkansas, Florida, Georgia, Kentucky, Mississippi, Tennessee, and Texas. Then, in Missouri, voter registration closes on Wednesday, October 7th. You can confirm your registration status by visiting your state's official election website before the deadline. Election officials can remove your name from voter rolls, especially if you recently moved, changed your name, or haven't voted in a while. Hanzila Wang, NPR News.
3: The Trump administration is fighting a judge's order to build thousands of housing units for homeless veterans in Los Angeles. NPR's Quill Lawrence has more.
6: L.A. has the most homeless vets in the country, but it also has a built-in solution, a 388-acre VA campus. A judge ordered housing to be built there, but VA appealed and lost at the Ninth Circuit Court. Now the Trump administration has won a delay while it considers appealing to the Supreme Court. The delay means no decision until after midterm elections. Mark Rosenbaum represents the plaintiffs.
7: The net result is that some 3,000 veterans, including combat veterans, are going to live and die on the meanest streets of this community.
6: The VA declined to comment on pending litigation. In May 2025, President Trump ordered a 6,000-bed facility to be built in L.A., but there's no sign of action on his executive order. Quill Lawrence, NPR News.
3: You're listening to NPR News from Washington. The group of seven industrialized nations says it will release 100 million barrels of fuel over 4 months. The G7 said today it'll start with a release of diesel fuel. President Trump had announced similar news earlier today. Trump earlier demanded that Europe distribute its stockpile as diesel costs soar in the U.S. The costs are due to President Trump's war in Iran. But President Trump said he would ban U.S. diesel exports to Europe if the Europeans refused his demand. New York Governor Kathy Hochul says she's appointed a special prosecutor to examine allegations of rape at Cornell University. She says the university has failed the woman who reported her assault. Two new contenders have joined the ranks for world's loudest bird, the bare-throated bellbird and the red-legged sariema. NPR's Ari Daniel has more.
8: Researchers have long studied the pitch and rhythm of bird vocalizations, but technology now allows the measurement of volume. While a PhD student at UMass Amherst, João Menezes, and his advisor managed to record the volume of 123 bird species across western Massachusetts and Brazil, many for the first time.
9: Even if in your backyard, you feel like an early naturalist.
8: The range was staggering, an 800-fold difference between the softest species, a kind of hummingbird, all the way up to a very loud trio of species.
9: Comparable to the level of a jackhammer?
8: Larger species and those with wider mouth openings tend to sing louder, but it's still not clear what's driving all the variety. Ari Daniel, NPR News.
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11: If you see a Walmart, it's Friday morning. It's the 6th day of September, and it is 6 minutes after 8 o'clock. It's also the morning routine, so good morning. Thank you for tuning in. The boil water notice, or a boil water notice, has been issued for the agency water system. From now until further notice, this due to a 6-inch water main break. Anytime there's a disruption to the water distribution system, a boil water notice must be issued and remains in effect until the water testing is done and the results come back, giving the okay to cancel the notice. The Warm Springs K-8 first monthly assemblies of the school year are today in the gym. They will celebrate character trait awards, student of the month, and grade attendance. The 3rd through 5th grade assembly is just about set to get underway. That is from 8:15 until 8:45 a.m. A little later on, it's the kinder and 2nd grade assembly. That's from 9 to 9:30. And then the 6th through 8th grade assembly is from 10 until 10:30. The Warm Springs Recreation's Fall Roundup Yard Sale is taking place today in the front courtyard of the community center. That's from 9 to 3. 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And Friday is Senior Lunch Day in Warm Springs. 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The 2027 Warm Springs Tribal Employee Open Enrollment Period runs through October 29th. 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The Madras Aquatic Center Recreation District Board is hosting a listening session tomorrow from 11 a.m. till 12:30 p.m. It is taking place at the Jefferson County Commissioners Meeting Room located at 66 Southeast D Street in Madras. You are invited to attend and share what you'd like to see for the future of the MAC Recreation District. The All Pathways of Recovery potluck and speaker meeting will be held tomorrow from 5 to 7:30 at the Recovery Community Center located at 43 Northwest Cherry Lane, Suite 104 in Madras. 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It is not required. The Recovery Community Center is for adults 18 and older. It is a community recovery event and not affiliated with AANA or any specific recovery fellowship. Funeral services for Viola Governor will begin Monday, October 5th at 2 p.m. with a departure from the Bel Air Funeral Home in Madras for the Sim National Longhouse with a 3 p.m. viewing. Following dinner, there will be an open denomination service and wash-it service. The burial is Tuesday at 8 a.m. at the Sim National Cemetery. Next week, the Community Center is having a Halloween costume exchange that takes place on Tuesday, 4:30 to 6:30 in the Social Hall. On Thursday, they're hosting a spooky season Halloween movie night. That event starts at 5:30, goes till 7. There'll be free snacks provided for that. We share KWSO's community calendar daily on your radio, also on our website, kwso.org, and on your phones with the KWSO app. Be sure to check out our video titled What's Up This Week. 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It is 10 minutes after 8 o'clock on this Friday morning. I hope it's treating you well. 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

0: 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That's perhaps one of the most popular K-pop bands around. That is BTS at their latest Normal. It is 18 minutes after 8 o'clock. 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
1: This is KWSO News. I'm Liz Smith. Warm Springs residents were notified yesterday of a boil water notice in effect for the entire agency area due to a 6-inch water main break. This notice applies to all homes and businesses in the affected area and will remain in place until further notice. You should bring all water to a rolling boil for at least 1 minute before drinking, cooking, or brushing your teeth. If you have any questions or concerns, please contact Public Utilities. A Legend of Indigenous Cinema is coming to the Warm Springs Reservation later this month. Acclaimed actress Tantu Cardinal, well known for her roles as Victor's mom in Smoke Signals, Lizzie Q in Killers of the Flower Moon, and decades of landmark representation across film and television, will be visiting the YM Youth Center Friday, October 9th. The YM Youth Center, alongside the Warm Springs Community Action Team and the Bend Film Festival, is inviting the public to an exclusive community meet and greet with Ms. Cardinal from 2 to 4 p.m. Following the meet and greet, there will be a special 4:30 screening of Smoke Signals and then a live Q&A session moderated by local filmmakers Laron Cachaya and Brutus Baez. It is an extraordinary opportunity for the community to connect with one of Native cinema's trailblazers. Again, that's coming up next Friday, October 9th at the YM Youth Center, starting at 2 o'clock. A record-setting political donation has turned heads in Oregon this year, but as Dirk Vanderhart reports, the $10 million contribution may not be spent anytime soon.
2: The money landed in a political committee controlled by the state's Carpenters Union on September 16th. It came from an umbrella organization representing carpenters in California, Oregon, and Washington. The deposit got attention for an obvious reason. $10 million is the single largest political donation on record in Oregon, by far. The question has been whether it would come into play this year. The Carpenters Union is supporting Democratic Governor Tina Kotek in her tight race against Republican State Senator Christine Drazen. But the union says it doesn't have immediate plans for all the money. A representative told OPB the Carpenters were merely ensuring their committee has money to support candidates and causes for years to come, not wading into any one race. I'm Dirk Vanderhart reporting.
1: Youth in Central Oregon facing severe behavioral health crises will soon have a critical new resource closer to home. On September 29th, the Oregon Health Authority and community partners broke ground in Redmond on a new 16-bed residential mental health treatment facility for teens ages 12 to 17. Currently, a regional shortage of psychiatric beds often leaves young people waiting in hospital emergency rooms for extended periods while appropriate placement is arranged. Molly Wells-Darling, Senior Behavioral Health Director at St. Charles Health System, says the new facility represents something the community has worked toward for years, ensuring young people in crisis get the right care at the right time without having to travel far from their families. Supported in part by $3 million in state funds through House Bill 5024, the 9,200-square-foot facility will offer therapy, medication management, and academic support. Operated by Headwaters Behavioral Health, it is expected to open in late 2027. That's news. KWSO weather is next.
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1: KWSO weather for Central Oregon. We're shaking off a few clouds today for a sunny afternoon, reaching a high near 86 with barely a breeze. Tonight drops to 49 degrees under mostly clear skies. For Saturday, more of the same. Sunshine, a light breeze picking up in the afternoon and a high near 83. For Sunday, it's warm again and a high of 87. I'm Liz Smith reporting for KWSO News.

0: That's one from Luke Grimes, or Grimes, rather, Delete Forever. It's 27 minutes after 8 o'clock. Thank you for tuning in to KWSO, where we also feature special music programming in the evenings on the weekends. Tonight, it is the special mix of music on the Friday Night Music Mix. Tomorrow night, it is the KWSO Saturday Night Oldies Show. 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
5: Today is October 2nd. On this day in 1937, Warner Brothers released A Love is on the Air. 26-year-old Ronald Reagan made his acting debut in the motion picture. 1950, Peanuts, the comic strip created by Charles Schulz, was published for the first time in 7 newspapers. In 1959, The Twilight Zone debuted on CBS. A look at a local happening on this day in the past is coming up in just a moment.
6: 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District information can be found at the district's website at jcsd.k12.or.us. There you can find calendar information, links to each school in 509J, school board agendas and meeting dates, resources for families, including academic and community resources. Jefferson County Community Learning Center, also known as the 21st Century Program. Power School, transportation, school menus, and more are available at their website, again, jcsd.k12.or.us. And now back to On This Day in Local History from the Jefferson County School District 509J here on KWSO.
5: From the Spilyai Taimu on this day in 1986. In a special ceremony held October 2nd, Warm Springs Community Health representatives were given recognition for their efforts to promote strong, healthy individuals and communities. Those given recognition were Adeline Miller, Kathleen Moses, Arlene David, and Robert Miller. The CHR program was established in 1969 and was the first program to take a major step by tribes to manage health programs. The initial focus of the program was to stimulate a greater use of IHS resources by making them accessible to the community people. Pre- and postnatal care were given direct attention, and it is felt that this has been the major reason that the mortality profile of American Indians has changed in a positive manner. CHR work through the years has emphasized prevention, and thus they have played a major role in the excellent immunization profile the area maintains. The duties and responsibilities of CHRs touch every aspect of life within a tribal community. CHRs have maintained a positive image within the community as people that the community can trust and count on. October 2nd, 1986.
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7: The relationship between the U.S. government and tribal nations is one of great importance. Together, they create a third area of law known as tribal law. Within tribal law are acts, case decisions, and laws determining their status and rights. Certain laws are enacted to uphold tribal sovereignty, while others are enacted to undermine it. These acts should be learned and understood by tribal people because not only do they affect tribal rights, they can also affect a tribe's sovereignty and trust responsibility. I'm Neil Morningall, and this is Know Your Tribes on KWSO.
2: In the City of Sherrill versus Oneida Indian Nation of New York case back in 2005, the Supreme Court held that because a tract of land was sold to non-Indians centuries earlier and has since been regulated by the state, the land cannot be considered Indian country upon the repurchase of the land by the tribe. However, there is a process in which a tribe could restore the land to Indian country, which is by asking the Secretary of the Interior to convert the repurchased land into trust land. Once this is accepted by the Secretary of the Interior, the land can be converted back into Indian country. What do I mean by trust land? Trust land is where the title to the land is held by the federal government on behalf of the tribe, but the beneficiary interest remains with the tribe. This Supreme Court decision provided a guide on how tribes can reclaim land as Indian country through trust land.
7: This information is gathered from the fourth edition book of The Rights of Indians and Tribes, written by Stephen L. Pivar. Understanding the tribal laws is an important step to knowing what your rights are as a tribal member. This is Know Your Tribes on KWSO 91.9 FM.
8: This is the Warm Springs program on KWSO. As part of the annual tribal budget process for the Warm Springs tribal government, enterprises provide updates on their operations and share revenue projections. Despite multiple construction projects, the gaming enterprise plans on contributing $1.5 million to the tribe's general fund in 2027. The Plateau Travel Plaza reopened this summer and is ahead of their revenue projections with their expanded gaming floor and remodeled store and restaurant. An Indian Head Casino expects to have their solar installation completed by November, and the new Thule Bar and Grill will take over the former Cottonwood Restaurant footprint. Gaming General Manager Sean McDaniel.
9: It's basically, the membership said we like to have a place for families that get together and sit down, have a dinner. So we kept that same thought in mind. It's a Thule Sports Bar and Grill. Thule is now registered with legal. We registered all the names. The Cottonwood and Triple Sevens was already taken, and so we were using the name, but the tribe didn't own those names. And so that's why we call it Thule Sports Bar and Grill. You'll still have a dining area that'll still seat the same number of people, about 85, tables on one side. It'll be closed off so you can make it private dining and separate from the casino, but it'll be open concept. So you'll be able to dine and see out to the casino and stuff like that, or you could shut the glass curtain around it and then you could eat in there. And or if government wants to have meetings from Salem or dignitaries, they have come up quite often, they'll be able to have private events. There's a bar in that restaurant as well. And so you could have a bar and a private event, a wedding, and completely separate from the casino and private. And then on the outside, we did the flip on that side, so we moved the restaurant over there, so everything's in one kitchen. On the outside, we have a grab-and-go, the same as what Thule is now, but bigger. It's got coffee and espresso, made. Just the same thing, kind of what we're doing at PTP, Plateau Travel Plaza. It's like, so you can get your drinks, alcohol, coffee, everything on that side, and food. And then we'll have a bar on that side. So the casino has a bar facing, because that's always been an issue, is not having enough bar service in the casino. So we'll have two bars when there's no events, one bar if we have it closed off, and then new carpet. Displays for the sports betting, so we're getting that done. We're gonna launch a Spanish 21 in the next couple weeks, and then we got Paigal, Let It Ride, Mini Bock. We're gonna probably go to live roulette. It's like, so we have video, not it's like a slot machine / live dealer, but we're gonna go to live roulette, and then and this is all pending Gaming Commission approval, but is what the plan is for that. So that's all part of that expansion to give the tribe a full service casino, and a lot of the membership has told me they like the new machines, so we bring a lot of new machines into there. We keep in the good old one, the oldies that make money. Some of them though are obsolete. I was talking to membership, are like, you took my best machine out. It's not intentional. If it's your best machine, it's probably other people's best machine, and it makes us money. But some of those are so old, they don't make parts for them anymore, and your Players Club card will stop working. You won't earn points on them. And so we're trying to make sure that all the machines are compatible. And so some of them we just have to gradually phase out.
8: 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I'm Sue Matters reporting for the Warm Springs program on 91.9 FM KWSO.

0: 91.9 FM KWSO. That's the latest from Cat's Eye and Animal. 40 minutes after 8 o'clock, again, the morning routine here on KWSO. You know, I caught a glimpse last night while I was watching the WNBA game. There was a movie trailer coming out of a movie that looks interesting, known as Ebenezer, and starring in that movie will be Johnny Depp. Of course, it'll be they said, if you thought you knew Ebenezer Scrooge before, you're absolutely wrong. And so looking forward to that in the upcoming holiday season. Still to come here in KWSO before the top of the hour, we'll have one more check on the news and some more wonderful music. It's all coming up right after this.
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0: That one will spin the time dial backwards some years. That is SWV, also known as Sisters with Voices and Week. It is 47 minutes after 8 o'clock, and time again for one more final check on this morning's headlines.
1: This is KWSO News. I'm Liz Smith. Warm Springs residents were notified yesterday of a boil water notice in effect for the entire agency area due to a 6-inch water main break. This notice applies to all homes and businesses in the affected area and will remain in place until further notice. You should bring all water to a rolling boil for at least 1 minute before drinking, cooking, or brushing your teeth. If you have any questions or concerns, please contact Public Utilities. A Legend of Indigenous Cinema is coming to the Warm Springs Reservation later this month. Acclaimed actress Tantu Cardinal, well known for her roles as Victor's mom in Smoke Signals, Lizzie Q in Killers of the Flower Moon, and decades of landmark representation across film and television, will be visiting the YM Youth Center Friday, October 9th. The YM Youth Center, alongside the Warm Springs Community Action Team and the Bend Film Festival, is inviting the public to an exclusive community meet and greet with Ms. Cardinal from 2 to 4 p.m. Following the meet and greet, there will be a special 4:30 screening of Smoke Signals and then a live Q&A session moderated by local filmmakers Laron Kachaya and Brutus Baez. It is an extraordinary opportunity for the community to connect with one of Native Cinema's

0: said if food producers converted row cropping to regenerative practices in North America, it would capture and store 1 to 2 years of annual greenhouse gas emissions.
1: When you compare that to the next technological solution, the results of those other solutions are laughable compared to what our food system is capable of.
0: Lundgren adds, in Oregon, the study looked at hazelnut and vegetable farming. He says farmers that are integrating animals like chickens into their systems are reducing chemical use and end up with more fertile soil and less dependency on costly fertilizers and other inputs. While the peer-reviewed report found regenerative farms produce the same amount of food and net profits per acre as conventional methods, Lundgren says data alone is not enough to convince farming communities to change.
2: The reality is that we're asking them to change their identity. We're asking them for a fundamental shift in how they perceive what being a good farmer is.
0: Lundgren called the study a game changer and stressed it touches many sectors of society, including consumers, policymakers, conservationists, and the healthcare industry. That's news. KWSO Weather is next.
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0: KWSO weather for Central Oregon. We are clearing out today for a warm 86 degrees under sunny skies. Tonight stays clear with a low around 49. Saturday, we're looking at 100% sunshine and a high near 83 degrees. And keep those summer vibes going into Sunday with bright skies and a high near 87. I'm Liz Smith reporting for KWSO News.
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0: This is Our People and Mother Earth on KWSO. As KWSO celebrates 40 years of broadcasting, we are taking the time to highlight the dedicated people who kept the station running smoothly across different eras of our history. Today, we are joined by Wayne Gilbert, who first came to KWSO back in 1998. Over the years, Wayne wore many hats at the station, filling various roles behind the scenes and on the air to help serve the Warm Springs community.
1: I want to say my most memorable was the RTY Chief Nelson Willowton. My understanding, it just happened to be by chance, Dave McMeekin was doing an interview with him for the newspaper, and we were out at Kaneda, and he was trying to get set up, and then I just, you know, by habit, pull out my recorder and start like, hey, can I record? And he knew my younger brother, Jesse, and he was like, is Jesse your brother? And I was like, yeah. And I was like, is it okay to record? And he was like, yeah. And it was really fun time to be there with Dave, because Dave is such a soft-spoken person, and Nelson, being as old as he was at the time, he was like, huh? And so I had to pass the same question on that Dave just asked, because he couldn't hear it. And Dave, I want to say at the time, thought I was hollering at him. I was like, well, you do kind of have to speak up, because he's an old man and he doesn't take offense to it. So it was the one interview that I really enjoyed, because he wasn't much of doing interviews for like radio and like TV, from my understanding at the time. So in hearing what he had to share with how he was operating for the tribes at the time, and being able to put that into a news program, aside from a newspaper article that Dave was doing, was one of my favorites. And then Sherman Alexie was the other. Sherman Alexie was the other. It just got to hear him talk at a, I think he got like a Lifetime Achievement Award from somewhere the museum was putting on at the time, and he was their speaker. So I got to record that, although I guess there was some stuff to where, you know, he was only doing certain amount of radio and recording. So I got to get like 20 minutes of his time. So Sherman Alexie was the other person I interviewed while I was here at radio. I see the role that KWSO plays is the one for information. So when it comes to having like the wildfires that we have now that it's summertime, keeping updates if there is a wildland fire, weather, keeping the community informed of like stuff that goes on, whether they listen to it or not. I also go to the website, like, hey, what's going on? Because I'll see something in the community, like, let's see if KWSO, because they're always on top of what's going on in the community. So if nobody knows, that's my place to go. So I think the radio station plays a big part in keeping the community informed, like it says in the PSAs or the sweepers that they have, is keeping the community informed. And it's a big place of information, even in the wintertime, if there's closures or what the weather's gonna be like for people.
0: A conversation with Wayne Gilbert and his time working with KWSO. 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
3: Live from NPR News, I'm Lakshmi Singh. The Attorney General of New York is now leading a criminal investigation into an alleged gang rape at a Cornell University fraternity house. As NPR's Brian Mann explains, New York Governor Kathy Hochul says she appointed AG Letitia James in the hopes of finding out why the 2024 case was not fully investigated.
4: Hochul says she's troubled by the behavior of university leaders, campus police, and a local prosecutor who dropped the investigation 2 years ago after seeing only a partial transcript of the woman's allegations.
5: I will not allow anyone to sweep this case under the rug.
4: Letitia James, the state attorney general, will now take over the criminal probe. Hochul says she'll also push to close a loophole in state law that makes it harder to prosecute sex crimes when the victim has been drinking or using drugs.
5: Voluntary intoxication is not a license for sexual assault or gang rape, period.
4: Cornell University has also agreed to Hochul's demand that an outside counsel review the school's handling of the case. Brian Mann, NPR News, Ithaca, New York.
3: The U.S. bond market is showing some relief after the government's latest jobs report eased concerns about a potentially overheating economy that pushes inflation higher. NPR's Scott Horsley has more.
6: The U.S. employers added just 29,000 jobs last month. That's weaker than forecasters were expecting. And job gains for both July and August were revised down by a total of 60,000. The updated figures now show a net loss of jobs during the month of July. We're still not seeing a massive number of layoffs across the economy, but most industries just aren't doing a lot of hiring either.
3: That's NPR's Scott Horsley reporting. Looking at Wall Street, we see the Dow is up 188 points. S&P has risen 59. The NASDAQ is up 347 points, or 1.2%. Democrats are expanding the map of congressional races that they say could be winnable in this fall's midterm elections. NPR's Tamara Keith reports the new list includes 66 districts.
7: The Democratic Congressional Campaign Committee is pushing into traditionally Republican territory, adding districts in Kansas, North Carolina, Texas, and Oklahoma, among others, to its districts in play list. That is a list of congressional districts where the party committee thinks it can be competitive. It doesn't mean the Democratic candidates in these races have an easy path to victory, but it does mean Democrats are bullish about their chances overall. Republicans are projecting confidence as well, with Speaker Mike Johnson traveling around the country saying he thinks his party will expand its House majority. Tamara Keith, NPR News.
3: Yesterday, President Trump was in Texas and Oklahoma, and Vice President J.D. Vance was in Florida. It's NPR News. G7 leaders say they plan to release 100 million barrels of oil, beginning with substantial amounts of diesel. The fuel's record high prices in the wake of wars in the Middle East and Eastern Europe have hit global delivery networks hard, including in the United States, where many farmers say they are struggling to afford diesel. Amazon's pledging $1 billion investment in data center communities as the facility's heavy reliance on electricity and water face public pushback this midterm election year. Executive Matt Garman says in a blog post today that Amazon is no longer using non-disclosure agreements with government partners on projects. Authorities in the Democratic Republic of Congo say that more than 4,000 people have died from Ebola in the Central African nation. Michael Koloki has the latest.
8: The latest Ebola death toll figures come in the wake of several strikes by health workers in the country. Earlier this week, the workers held a protest in Ituri province, the epicenter of the outbreak, over what they called delayed wage payments. Meanwhile, the United Nations has accused members of the country's military of recently burning down a transit center for Ebola patients in the east of the country, as soldiers carried out a search for weapons in the area. And the World Health Organization has raised concern about the Ebola virus spreading rapidly into new health zones in Congo, stretching already limited resources. For NPR News, I'm Michael Kaloki in Nairobi.
3: And again, the government has been facing serious challenges to its Ebola response system. You're listening to NPR News.
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10: Nick Meisky, it is 6 minutes after 9 o'clock now. The boil water notice has been issued for the agent's water system. It'll be in effect until further notice. Boil water notices are issued when there is a disruption in the water distribution system. And due to a 6-inch water main break, this boil water notice will remain in effect until the water testing is done and the results come back giving the okay to cancel the notice. The Warm Springs K-8 first monthly assemblies of the school year are today in the gym. They are celebrating Character Trait Awards, Student of the Month, and great attendance. With one set already done, the kinder second grade is up now, 9 until 9:30. Then the 6th through 8th grade assembly will be 10 through 10:30. The Warm Springs Recreation Fall Roundup Sale is starting now. It's continuing till 3 o'clock at the community center out on the front courtyard. The Reservation Impact Food Pantry on Holiday Street will open today from 10 to 1. And Friday's Senior Lunch Day at Warm Springs. 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The Madras Aquatic Center Recreation District Board is hosting a listening session tomorrow from 11 to 12:30 at the Jefferson County Commissioner's Meeting Room. It's located at 66 Southeast D Street in Madras. You are invited to attend and share what you would like to see for the future of the Mac Rec District. Funeral services for Viola Yautin Governor will begin Monday, October 5th, with a 2 p.m. departure from the Bel Air Funeral Home in Madras for the National Longhouse. With a 3 p.m. viewing, following dinner, there will be an open denomination service and washout services. The burial will be Tuesday at 8 a.m. at the Simnasha Cemetery. Again, those arrangements for Viola Governor. Next week, the Community Center is hosting a Halloween costume exchange. It is Tuesday, 4:30 to 6:30 in the Social Hall. On Thursday, they're hosting a spooky season Halloween movie night. That event starts at 5:30. There will be free snacks provided. And the Museum at Warm Springs is calling for artwork for the 33rd Annual Tribal Member Art Exhibit showcasing tribal member adult and youth artists. The deadline to submit art for judging will be Tuesday, October 20th at 5 p.m. The deadline for display purposes only is Tuesday, October 27th at 5. The exhibit will go on display on November 18th at the opening reception set for 5:30 to 7:30. Art supplies for youth will be provided while supplies last and the reception. Applications are available at the Museum at Warm Springs, which must be submitted with your artwork. For more information, you can contact Angela Smith at the museum. We share KWSO's community calendar daily on your radio, also on our website, kwso.org, and on your phones with the KWSO app. It is coming up on 10 minutes after 9 o'clock, and as we always do this time of day, we'll wrap up this portion of the morning routine right after this.
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10: Alrighty, at this time, it's 10 minutes after 9 o'clock. What did we learn today, kids? Well, we learned it's National Custodial Workers Recognition Day. Thank you, Jerry. They are hardworking people. They work behind the scenes, and they keep our facilities in tip-top shape. And for that, we appreciate you. Body language is, something that's been done for, since time immemorial, probably. You know them looks. When the thunder rolls, the produce gets misted. Fried scallops are delicious, and Smarties actually have flavors with them. Who knew? In sports, there's a lot of playoff and stuff going on. You can see baseball or WNBA this weekend. It's all there for you to consume. Remember, friends, every minute of every hour of every day, you're making the world just as you are making yourself, and you might as well do it with generosity and kindness and style. That'll do it for this portion of the morning routine for this Friday morning. Do hope you're having a good Friday morning. I'm going to stick around for a little while longer. Liz is checked out for the day. So what we like to say is may you be proud of the work you do, the person you are, and the difference that you make each and every day. And until we talk again, you folks have yourselves a mighty fine day. E-L.
12: 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By creating positive experiences, we provide a protective factor against some of the negative things our kids might have to deal with. 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
3: 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For other job opportunities, look online for Kaneda, Brightwood, Mount Hood Meadows, and Mount Hood Ski Bowl, the Oregon Department of Employment, and the Columbia River Intertribal Fish Commission. The job report on KWSO is made possible by the OnTrack OHSU program. 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
1: The land, our water, the animals and the plants, the trees, the earth, our world. The environment is where we all meet, where all have a mutual interest. It is the one thing all of us share. Lady Bird Johnson.
2: I'm Dr. Anthony Lizowitz, and this is Climate Connections. A few years ago, the city of Cincinnati held dozens of public meetings to gather residents' ideas about ways to reduce carbon pollution and improve the city's resilience to climate change.
3: And we heard thousands of ideas.
2: Oliver Kroner, director of the city's Office of Environment and Sustainability, says some ideas were programs that the city should implement.
3: But many of them were ideas that people wanted to implement themselves. And we thought, wouldn't it be cool if we provided a little bit of seed funding to set those visions in motion?
2: So his team created the Seeds of Change program. In its first 3 years, the program has provided almost $1 million in grants to more than 170 community-based projects, many in some of the city's most underserved neighborhoods. It's invested in community gardens, composting efforts, solar installations, a bike repair program, and more.
3: These are grants of $5,000 to $20,000, so not huge, but enough to get a ball rolling.
2: Kroner says it's a way for city government to support grassroots action and empower people to become climate leaders in their communities.
3: And this is a program that sets those leaders in motion. And the more we can plant those seeds of leadership around the city, the further we'll go.
2: Climate Connections is produced by the Yale Center for Environmental Communication. To learn more about climate change, visit climateconnections.org.
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0: 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This is Our People and Mother Earth on KWSO. As KWSO celebrates 40 years of broadcasting, we are taking the time to highlight the dedicated people who kept the station running smoothly across different eras of our history. Today, we are joined by Wayne Gilbert, who first came to KWSO back in 1998. Over the years, Wayne wore many hats at the station, filling various roles behind the scenes and on the air to help serve the Warm Springs community.
1: I want to say my most memorable was the Utwai Chief Nelson Wolota. My understanding, it just happened to be by chance, Dave McMeekin was doing an interview with him for the newspaper, and we were out at Kaneda, and he was trying to get set up, and then I just, you know, by habit, pull out my recorder and start like, hey, can I record? And he knew my younger brother, Jesse, and he was like, is Jesse your brother? And I was like, yeah. And I was like, is it okay to record? And he was like, yeah. And it was really fun time to be there with Dave, because Dave is such a soft-spoken person. And Nelson, being as old as he was at the time, he was like, huh? And so I had to pass the same question on that Dave just asked, because he couldn't hear it. And Dave, I want to say at the time, thought I was hollering at him. I was like, well, you do kind of have to speak up, because he's an old man and he doesn't take offense to it. So it was the one interview that I really enjoyed, because he wasn't much of doing interviews for like radio and like TV, from my understanding at the time. So in hearing what he had to share with how he was operating for the tribes at the time, and being able to put that into a news program, aside from a newspaper article that Dave was doing, was one of my favorites. And then Sherman Alexie was the other. It just got to hear him talk at a, I think he got like a Lifetime Achievement Award from somewhere the museum was putting on at the time, and he was their speaker. So I got to record that, although I guess there was some stuff to where, you know, he was only doing certain amount of radio and recording, so I got to get like 20 minutes of his time. So Sherman Alexie was the other person I interviewed while I was here at radio. I see the role that KWSO plays as one for information. So when it comes to having like the wildfires that we have now that it's summertime, keeping updates if there is a wildland fire, weather, keeping the community informed of like stuff that goes on, whether they listen to it or not. I also go to the website, like, hey, what's going on? Because I'll see something in the community, like, let's see if KWSO, because they're always on top of what's going on in the community. So if nobody knows, that's my place to go. So I think the radio station plays a big part in keeping the community informed, like it says in the PSAs or the sweepers that they have, is keeping the community informed. And it's a big place of information, even in the winter time, if there's closures or what the weather's going to be like for people.
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Pink and orange skies, feeling super childish. No Donald Glover. 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

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Feet up on the dash, driving nowhere fast, burning through the summer. 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

0: 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That was Opus Trees with Plain Jane. Friday is senior lunch in Warm Springs. Free meals for elders 60 and older from noon to 1 every Tuesday, Wednesday, and Friday in the Senior Wellness Center dining room. Also, Warm Springs Nation Little League needs volunteers to help clean up the softball and baseball fields this Saturday. 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
0: Fall GED classes are underway, but you still have time to get registered. Just stop by class on Monday or Wednesday afternoons in Warm Springs, noon to 3 and 3 to 7 at COCC Madras Campus.
2: Ensuring that you get the most out of taking the GED, it is recommended to read 30 minutes a day. And read something you enjoy. The time you take to scan over text and create images in your head will be significantly useful when you need to read articles, graphs, charts, and maps on the test. All four of the GED tests are about reading.
3: Before the Treaty of 1855, the Indians of Middle Oregon lived in balance with the natural world. Life depended on all that Mother Nature provided. The earth, the water, the fish, the plants, and the animals. Terry Courtney Jr. was a long-life fisherman.
4: Global warming is coming, which means the streams are going to start flooding earlier, so we're going to be losing eggs. When the salmon are up trying to spawn at different times, we're going to lose a bunch of salmon. So we need to trust the salmon and start putting them back up into Mill Creek, Beaver Creek, and Warm Springs River, because we've always been taught to take care of our future generations to come. In 1961, I gaffed salmon out of Mill Creek so that I could survive and feed my family. And so the Warm Springs, all these streams that are on the reservation, then we should be able to fish them like our ancestors used to do before the hatchery came in. You know, our elder people used to be able to read the weather. As a fisherman, I have to look at the mountains all the time because I fish in the spring, I fish in the summer, but springtime is the main one. I have to see how much snowpack there is on that mountain range up there on the Cascades, because once the fish start coming up, then irrigation takes quite a bit of water. It drops the water level about 16 inches down the Shears Bridge. So sometimes we build our scaffold and go down there, and when the fish are running, then our platforms are high and dry. It's kind of a complicated, but it really isn't complicated when you get right down to it, because everyone says, I have the right to fish, I have this right to hunt, and I have this right, this and that. But realistically, as I got on the Fish and Wildlife Committee, I found out the tribe owns that right. It is not an individual right, so you got to be careful how you do things, because you can jeopardize yourself and also the tribe.
3: Mill Creek, Beaver Creek, Shatai Creek, and the Warm Springs River provide habitat for fish on the Warm Springs Reservation. The Deschutes River flows north along the reservation's eastern boundary into the Columbia River, which flows west to the Pacific Ocean. Know your tribes on 91.9 FM KWSO.
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6: Sexually transmitted infections, or STIs, are infections that can be spread between people through sexual activity, which includes oral, anal, and vaginal sex. STIs are very common. More than half of people have an STI by the age of 25. STIs include chlamydia, gonorrhea, trichomoniasis, syphilis, HIV, HPV, and hepatitis B and C.
7: Chlamydia is one of the most common STIs and can be treated with antibiotics. Gonorrhea and chlamydia can sometimes occur together, as can other combinations of infections.
5: Syphilis has also been a significant concern in Jefferson County. Health providers say there was an outbreak in the Warm Springs community in past years, and cases continue to occur.
6: Hepatitis C is another STI that is important to detect.
5: There's no vaccine for hepatitis C, but it is now treatable. If left untreated, hepatitis C can cause problems with the liver and can also be spread to other people.
6: Health providers emphasize that getting tested is important because you may have an STI without knowing it. 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
5: What the Health from Warm Springs Community Health on 91.9 FM KWSO.

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0: shoulder. 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
1: And with one wish, Blaine grant you one trip. 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Run with,

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1: Good afternoon, Warm Springs. This is your afternoon Community Calendar. A boil water notice has been issued for the agency water system now until further notice due to a 6-inch water main break. Anytime there is a disruption to the water distribution system, a boil water notice must be issued and will remain in effect until water testing is done and results come back, giving the okay to cancel the notice. Warm Springs Recreation's Fall Roundup Yard Sale is happening today in the front courtyard of the community center from 9 to 3. The Reservation Impact Food Pantry at 4217 Holiday Street in the Industrial Park is open from 10 a.m. to 1 p.m. today. Friday is also Senior Lunch Day in Warm Springs. 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A local group is holding weekly rallies to help energize local voters. They are gathering every Saturday morning from 10:30 to noon at the North Hawaiian Madras to encourage community participation in the upcoming general election. These weekly rallies run through October 31st. Everyone is welcome to join. The Madras Aquatic Center Recreation District Board is hosting a listening session on Saturday from 11 a.m. to 2:30 p.m. at the Jefferson County Commissioners Meeting Room located at 66 Southeast C Street in Madras. You are invited to attend and share what you'd like to see in the future of MACRD. The All Pathways of Recovery Potluck and Speaker Meeting will be held this Saturday from 5 to 7:30 p.m. at the Recovery Community Center located at 43 Northwest Cherry Lane, Suite 104 in Madras. 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The Recovery Community Meeting is for adults 18 and older. 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Funeral services for Viola Yatin Governor will begin Monday, October 5th, with a 2 p.m. departure from Bel Air Funeral Home in Madras for the Simnasha Longhouse with a 3 p.m. viewing. 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
6: 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We have put together a regular schedule that we'll be holding for our mobile medical clinic. 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And sometimes we are not going to take that. We'll be stationed in certain places. So we'll be going out 3 days every month. There are right now 2 scheduled days that will happen each month. One of them is we will be posted at the Simnasho Fire Station 1 day per month. And the last Tuesday of every month, we will be available at the shelter here. And then the third day each month will be a rotating location between Sidwalter, Siksikwa, and maybe some other places around the reservation. We'll be publishing all of these dates, times, and locations at the start of each month. So those flyers will be available around in the community as well as available on Facebook from some of our community partners and our community health programs Facebook page so people know where they can find us.
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0: That was Bella with Dance Without You here on KWSO. Next week, the community center is having a Halloween costume exchange on Tuesday, October 6th, from 4:30 to 6:30 in the social hall on Tuesday. Or no, on Thursday, they are hosting a spooky season Halloween movie night. 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
2: Today is October 2nd. On this day in 1937, Warner Brothers released A Love is on the Air. 26-year-old Ronald Reagan made his acting debut in the motion picture. 1950, Peanuts, the comic strip created by Charles Schulz, was published for the first time in 7 newspapers. In 1959, The Twilight Zone debuted on CBS. A look at a local happening on this day in the past is coming up in just a moment.
3: 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They seek to provide resources and materials to ensure families, students, staff, partners, media, citizens, and other members of the community are kept informed about key priorities, successes, and challenges. They communicate through multiple channels, including social media networks and Parent Square. In order to receive important updates from the district, please ensure your contact information is up to date by checking with your children's school. And now back to On This Day in Local History from the Jefferson County School District 509J here on KWSO.
2: From the Spilyai Taimu on this day in 1986. In a special ceremony held October 2nd, Warm Springs Community Health representatives were given recognition for their efforts to promote strong, healthy individuals and communities. Those given recognition were Adeline Miller, Kathleen Moses, Arlene David, and Robert Miller. The CHR program was established in 1969 and was the first program to take a major step by tribes to manage health programs. The initial focus of the program was to stimulate a greater use of IHS resources by making them accessible to the community people. Pre- and postnatal care were given direct attention, and it is felt that this has been the major reason that the mortality profile of American Indians has changed in a positive manner. CHR work through the years has emphasized prevention, and thus they have played a major role in the excellent immunization profile the area maintains. The duties and responsibilities of CHRs touch every aspect of life within a tribal community. CHRs have maintained a positive image within the community as people that the community can trust and count on. October 2nd, 1986.
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0: That was Steve Miller Band with Take the Money and Run here on KWSO. The Museum at Warm Springs is calling for artwork for the 33rd annual Travel Member Art Exhibit, showcasing travel member art for adults and youth. The deadline to submit art for judging is Tuesday, October 20th at 5 p.m. The deadline for display purposes only is Tuesday, October 27th at 5 p.m. The exhibit will go on display on November 18th at the opening reception set for 5:30 to 7:30 p.m. Art supplies for youth will be provided while supplies last. At the reception, applications are available at the Warm Springs Museum, which must be submitted with artwork. For more information, contact Angela Smith at the museum.
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0: This is the Warm Springs program on KWSO. The Confederated Tribes of Warm Springs annual budget process for the government's operating budget for 2027 is underway. At the Siksikwa Enterprise meeting, Jake Kuchaisi reported on Composite Products Enterprise.
1: You know, we've been expanding our operations up for about the last 6 years. We're still continuing on that path. It hasn't quite gone according to plan. We still have plans for a 40,000 square foot building, which we think we're going to start on the excavation before the end of the year. We still haven't figured out when we will start with some of the concrete work. Right now for 2026, since the very beginning of the year, it just really hasn't been that great of a time, especially because of the all the talks of tariffs, steel prices going through the roof, a lot of companies and stuff that were sourcing steel out of Canada, which now have to pay a premium, which, you know, just continues to cause a lot of problems. There's a lot of companies and stuff that we had been talking to and getting quotations from, and some of them, I believe, may even actually be out of business right now. So it's a very real situation. It doesn't mean we just kind of put it on the shelf and left it alone. We still are doing pretty well this year. We're probably not going to be on pace from what we projected at this time last year, but we're not far off. And even our projections for 27, 28, and 29, we still see small increases over there, those years of about 3 to 4% per year. And at the same time, we'll also see some increases in our overall net profitability. So for us, it's just a matter of continuing with what we started, getting some of these other processes in place, equipment in place, and becoming more efficient. When we start taking a look at our employment rate right now and stuff, I think we have 49 employees. We used to carry somewhere around 60 to 65, and the problems that we have is that we just have a high turnover rate. But we haven't dropped in our productivity, and part of that goes into the fact that we're spending all of our time trying to become more efficient and trying to produce products at a much better and faster rate while also still maintaining the quality and stuff that we have to have. So the profit and loss summary our estimations for 27, 28, and 29. 27 gross revenue, we're estimating about $9.4 million. 26, we're probably going to end up somewhere around 8.6, 8.7, which is a little lower than the 9 million we're expecting. But we think in 27, hopefully with once things kind of cool down, we get back into our regular flow of business and stuff, we should start to get back on track and where we thought we would be. Like I said, we estimate somewhere around 3 to 4% year-over-year increases as far as the overall sales revenue. And for the most part, that's pretty consistent, especially over the last 6 to 7 years. No matter what's been going on, COVID, everything that's happened in the last 6 years and stuff, we've been able to weather and work our way through it and still continue to be profitable and still continue to move in the direction that we need to move. During that time, our estimated payment, dividend payments back to the tribe, we've had to make some slight adjustment. Obviously, the biggest problem for us right now is just trying to figure out how to control our costs. The raw material costs, labor costs, and the big thing that we're all, worried about and trying to get figured out and stuff is healthcare insurance costs. I mean, we're taking such huge hits. So our estimate for dividend payments for the 3 years is about $400,000. For 2026, we paid $500,000 in dividend payments, so there's a slight decrease, and that can change. I mean, we put together these three-year pro formas every year. It doesn't mean everything's set in stone. If things change, we can see some changes that were unexpected or better than what we projected and stuff, then we can make that adjustment as well. So it's not set in stone.
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0: Time After Time by Cyndi Lauper here on 91.9 FM, KWSO. Next week, the Community Center is having a Halloween costume exchange on Tuesday, October 6th, from 4:30 to 6:30 in the Social Hall. On Thursday, they're hosting a Spooky Season Halloween movie night. The event starts at 5:30 to 7, and free snacks will be provided.
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2: Did you know? Most breast cancers are found in women who are 50 years old or older, but breast cancer also affects younger women. There are different symptoms of breast cancer, and some people have no symptoms at all. Symptoms can include any change in the size or shape of the breast, pain in any area of the breast, nipple discharge other than breast milk, including blood, a new lump in the breast or underarm. If you have any signs that worry you, see your doctor right away.
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0: video. Lil got the cheat code, drop a bag, watch it. 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
1: I love a real booty. 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Jealous, the game on smash. Hit the Ritz Carlton when we want some milk. 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

0: 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That was The Police. Warm Springs Nation Little League is needing volunteers to help clean up the softball and baseball fields this Saturday. 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
0: Here's the job report on KWSO. 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The job report on KWSO is made possible by the OnTrack OHSU program. 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

0: It's Mother Earth on KWSO. As KWSO celebrates 40 years of broadcasting, we are taking the time to highlight the dedicated people who kept the station running smoothly across different eras of our history. Today, we are joined by Wayne Gilbert, who first came to KWSO back in 1998. Over the years, Wayne wore many hats at the station, filling various roles behind the scenes and on the air to help serve the Warm Springs community.
1: I want to say my most memorable was the Utwai Chief Nelson Wolowitum. My understanding, it just happened to be by chance, Dave McMeekin was doing an interview with him for the newspaper, and we were out at Kaneda, and he was trying to get set up, and then I just, you know, by habit, pull out my recorder and start like, hey, can I record? And he

0: knew my younger brother, Jesse, and he was like, "Is Jesse your brother?" And I was like, "Yeah." And I was like, "Is it okay to record?" And he was like, "Yeah." And it was really fun time to be there with Dave, because Dave is such a soft-spoken person, and Nelson, being as old as he was at the time, he was like, "Huh?" And so I had to pass the same question on that Dave just asked, because he couldn't hear it. And Dave, I want to say at the time, thought I was hollering at him. I was like, "Well, you do kind of have to speak up, because he's an old man and he doesn't take offense to it." So it was the one interview that I really enjoyed, because he wasn't much of doing interviews for like radio and like TV, from my understanding at the time. So in hearing what he had to share with how he was operating for the tribes at the time, and being able to put that into a news program, aside from a newspaper article that Dave was doing, was one of my favorites. And then Sherman Alexie was the other. Sherman Alexie was the other. It just got to hear him talk at a, I think he got like a Lifetime Achievement Award from somewhere the museum was putting on at the time. And he was their speaker, so I got to record that, although I guess there was some stuff to where, you know, he was only doing certain amount of radio and recording, so I got to get like 20 minutes of his time. So Sherman Alexie was the other person I interviewed while I was here at radio. I see the role that KWSO plays as the one for information. So when it comes to having like the wildfires that we have now that it's summertime, keeping updates if there is a wildland fire, weather, keeping the community informed of like stuff that goes on, whether they listen to it or not. I also go to the website like, "Hey, what's going on?" Because I'll see something in the community like, let's see if KWSO, because they're always on top of what's going on in the community. So if nobody knows, that's my place to go. So I think the radio station plays a big part in keeping the community informed, like it says in the PSAs or the sweepers that they have, is keeping the community informed. And it's a big place of information, even in the winter time, if there's closures or what the weather's going to be like for people.
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0: 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The Madras Aquatic Center Recreation District Board is hosting a listening session on Saturday from 11 a.m. to 12:30 p.m. at the Jefferson County Commissioning Meeting Room, located at 66 Southeast D Street in Madras. 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
2: The GED, or General Education Diploma, is comprised of 4 computer-based tests. They focus on math, social studies, science, and language arts. Those subjects and the test itself can feel intimidating and stressful, but it can open a lot of doors to better opportunities in the work field.
3: Understanding the negative effects of alcohol use is a first step in becoming a healthier community. The abuse of alcohol can lead to alcohol use disorder, which is a brain disease that impairs your ability to stop or control alcohol use regardless of social, occupational, or health consequences. Do you drink longer than you intend? Do you continue to drink even if it causes troubles with your family? Do you experience withdrawal symptoms when not drinking? If the answers to any of these questions is yes, you should seek help. Know that heavy long-term alcohol use can lead to inflammation of the liver and cirrhosis. Excessive drinking can also lead to an increased risk of heart attack, high blood pressure, and irregular heartbeat. We as a community must learn more about alcohol abuse and how to support those struggling with addiction. We need to start having more conversations about doing something different to prevent alcohol abuse.
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0: That was Frank Walker with Missing Piece here on 91.9 FM, KWSO. 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
2: We can all contribute to making Warm Springs a healthier community. Understanding what risk factors our young people may face and considering how we can create protective factors to guard against those risks is a first step. Early aggressive behavior, lack of parental supervision, academic problems, and drug availability are all risk factors linked with the increased chance of youth, substance use, and abuse. Talk with family and friends about the importance of role modeling positive behaviors for our young people. Children learn from what they observe, and so helping some to understand that their drinking or drug use has negative impact on their kids might be the start of positive change, or at least recognition of how change would be good.
3: It's government-to-government relations with a Native perspective on KWSO.

0: The importance of treaties.
1: During the time of colonization, the U.S. went through negotiations with several tribes and developed treaties that established their status as an independent sovereign nation. The United States was a new entity, and through treaty negotiations, they hoped to impress on other nations such as France and Great Britain that it was in fact an independent nation who had the power and right to negotiate with other governments. The importance of treaties is significant among tribal nations, and the needs to understand them is crucial.
2: At the time of treaty negotiations, the United States participated but did not negotiate with tribes in good faith, meaning they were not done with sincerity or honesty. The United States failed to live up to their terms nearly as soon as they had signed them.
1: The purpose of treaties was to allow the United States government to come across as a civilized nation who negotiated with other sovereign nations. It also offered the U.S. legal justification and comprehension for the land that is obtained and for the removal of tribal nations from their ancestral land. During the treaty negotiation process, the tribes were at an extremely disadvantaged position.
2: Three disadvantages that occurred are, first, the negotiations were done in English or a trade language. Second, the tribes have already been decimated by disease and starvation, which disrupted their traditional lifeways and destruction of critical elements. And thirdly, they were often put in positions of total annihilation if they were to refuse the terms of the treaty.
1: In 1871, the U.S. government ended negotiations with Native Americans, and no further treaties were created. However, those had already been signed continue to still be in place and held as a legally binding document in many important court cases.
0: Although treaties are not made in good faith, they are an important part of tribal nations, and learning them is crucial to understanding the relationship tribes have with the U.S. today. The question to think about is, why are treaties important, and how do they impact tribal nations throughout time? Information on this lesson is provided by the hard work of educators and tribal people who worked on the SB 13 Tribal History Shared History lessons. This is KWSO on 91.9 FM.

money and the whole shit. The low pro hoe should be cut like an afro. So what you saying, huh? She's winning you, but I know she's a loser. How did you know? Me and the crew used to do her.

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2: Building a digital defense against broken hearts. While anyone can be a victim of this fraud, the bad actors are known to target women over the age of 40 who are widowed, divorced, elderly, and or disabled. The victim just wants connection and companionship. The bad guy generally wants cold hard cash. He may be direct about it and just ask for you to send him money for some big emergency. To avoid meeting in person, romance scammers often claim to live or work in other parts of the country or the world. Eventually, these criminals will ask for cash. He may say he needs money to move back home or to pay for some emergency. They likely will try to trick victims into releasing personal information that they can exploit for further scams or to sell for more profit. Here are some warning signs. Your new love wants you to leave the dating app where you met to move to a more private messaging option, such as text. He wants you to send compromising photos or videos of yourself. His photo appears to be a glamour shot, or her profile is just too perfect. And of course, there's always the ask for money or the ask to help move money. Here are some things that you can do to avoid the pitfalls of a bad online breakup. Research your new love. Use online search tools to see whether the profile links to other scams. Question any relationship where your virtual soulmate always has an excuse as to why he or she can't visit in person. Don't travel to meet someone. Finally, be careful about how much information you post online. A good scammer can turn a tiny bit of detail into a very effective romantic pitch. We ask victims to come forward so that we can identify those who are committing these crimes and protect others in the process. You should report that incident to the FBI's Internet Crime Complaint Center at www.ic3.gov.
3: 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Yeah.

0: pursue prosecutions.
1: The governor says she lost faith in the local prosecutor's ability to handle the case. For NPR News, I'm Steve Kastenbaum in New York.
2: Krista Pike's attorney says she's still in a hospital, unconscious and on a ventilator after a failed execution in Tennessee on Wednesday. Pike was sentenced to death for a murder she committed at age 18. She would have been the first woman executed in Tennessee in more than 200 years. Republican Governor Bill Lee has ordered an independent review and paused executions. President Trump will host a rally this evening in Mobile, Alabama, his second stop of a multi-state campaign blitz ahead of next month's midterm elections. NPR's Frank Ordonez reports he's starting in friendlier red states before visiting more competitive races.
3: Trump says the midterm elections will come down to 35 competitive races, and he's vowed to campaign in every one. But his first three stops are in deeply red states, Texas, Oklahoma, and now Alabama. The president says he's visiting Alabama to thank voters for their ongoing support, but Republican pollster John McHenry sees a more practical benefit.
4: Some of it is just knocking the rust off and having your campaign speech in a friendly environment before you go into some other places that are a little bit more of a swing state.
3: Trump will go to Ohio next. Franco Ordonez, NPR News, the White House.
2: The average price of jet fuel climbed in September to the highest level on record. NPR's Joel Rose reports.
5: The average price for a gallon of jet fuel climbed to $4.37 in September, according to the tracking firm Argus. Airlines for America, the industry trade group that represents the major airlines, says that sets a new all-time high, narrowly eclipsing the previous record set in April, shortly after the war in Iran began. The group says airlines are cutting flights and retiring older aircraft to keep costs down. But carriers are also passing some of their fuel costs on to the consumer. The average domestic airfare has reached its highest point of the year, according to the travel website Kayak, at more than $400, with the holiday travel season looming. Joel Rose, NPR News, Washington.
2: U.S. stocks rose today. The S&P 500 climbed nearly 0.75%. 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
7: Hello there, Warm Springs and KWSO listeners. You're tuned in to the afternoon rundown here on KWSO. A boil water notice has been issued for the agency water system until further notice due to a 6-inch water main break. Anytime there's a disruption to the water system, a boil water notice is issued and will remain in effect until water testing is done and the results come back with the okay to cancel the notice. The 2027 Warm Springs Tribal Employee Open Enrollment Period is running through October 29th. Signing up for the HMA medical coverage protects your financial future from costly emergency room visits while giving you access to everyday preventative care. 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There's a local group holding weekly rallies to help energize local voters. They are gathering every Saturday morning from 10:30 until noon at the North Y in Madras to encourage community participation in the upcoming general election. These weekly rallies will run through October 31st. Everyone is welcome to join. The Madras Aquatic Center Recreation District Board is hosting a listening session tomorrow from 11 to 12:30 at the Jefferson County Commissioners Meeting Room located at 66 Southeast D Street in Madras. You're invited to attend and share what you'd like to see for the future of the Mac Recreation District. Next week, the Community Center is having Halloween costume exchange on Tuesday from 4:30 to 6:30 in the Social Hall. On Thursday, they're hosting the Spooky Season Halloween Movie Night. The event starts at 5:30 until 7 and free snacks are provided. All Pathways Recovery Potluck and Speaker Meeting will be held on Saturday from 5 to 7:30 at the Recovery Community Center located at 43 Northwest Cherry Lane, Suite 104 in Madras. 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
1: This is KWSO News. I'm Samayak and Allen. Acclaimed actress Tantu Cardinal is coming to the Warm Springs Reservation next week. She is well known for her roles as Victor's mother in Smoke Signals, Lizzie Q in Killers of the Flower Moon, and so much more. Miss Cardinal will be visiting the YM Youth Center on Friday, October 9th. The YM Youth Center, alongside the Warm Springs Community Action Team and Ben Film Festival, is inviting the public to an exclusive meet and greet with Miss Cardinal from 2 to 4 p.m. Following the meet and greet, there will be a special 4:30 screening of Smoke Signals, capped off by a live Q&A session moderated by local filmmakers and Brutus Baez. Again, that is Friday, October 9th at the YM Youth Center, starting at 2 p.m. Come and join in to meet with one of the Indian country's trailblazers in cinema. Tribal member artists are invited to take part in the upcoming 33rd annual Tribal Member Adult and Youth Art Exhibit at Warm Springs. The deadline for submissions to be judged for adult tribal members is 5 p.m. on Tuesday, October 20th, and for all other artists for display purposes only, whose art will not be judged for the show, both adult and youth, that deadline is 5 p.m. Tuesday, October 27th. The Tribal Member Adult and Youth Art Exhibit will be open November 18th. Interested applicants or those who have questions can call Angela Ann Smith at 541-553-3331, extension 412, or by email at angela@museum@warmsprings.org. Health officials are reminding families that staying up to date on routine vaccines is key to protecting children and adults of all ages. These initial immunizations keep young children protected until age 4, with additional boosters required around age 11 and age 16. Beyond childhood, adulthood brings its own schedule, including Tdap boosters every 10 years, as well as pneumonia, shingles, and seasonal vaccines later in life. Nurse Mark Mason from Community Health shares more about the importance of vaccinations with infants.
2: Hopefully they'll get a Hep B at birth at the hospital. And then after that, it's 2, 4, 6, 12 months, and then 18 months. And then other than seasonal vaccines like flu, COVID, and like the RSV monoclonal antibody, that will bring them up to date at 18 months until their fourth birthday.
1: Check with your healthcare provider or local clinic to ensure your entire family is current on recommended immunizations. Federal lawmakers recently introduced the Grand Ronde Land Transfer Act, transferring 18,626 acres of federal land from the U.S. Forest Service into trust for the Confederate Tribes of Grand Ronde. The proposed legislation keeps the property open to the public for general recreation, fishing, and hunting. And Oregon's U.S. Senator Jeff Merkley and U.S. Congresswoman Andrea Salinas led their Oregon congressional delegation colleagues in proposing the law. The acreage is located in Tillamook and Yamhill counties, with borders touching parts of Polk County. The specific area is directly of Hebo, which is just north of Grand Ronde Tribe's current reservation land. Reporting for KWSO News, I'm Samike and Allen. Up next, your weather.
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1: KWSO weather forecast for Central Oregon for tonight, partly cloudy skies with a low around the 50s. And for the weekend, expect mostly sunny and clear skies with a high near the 80s. And in those evenings, expect lows around the 50s. Reporting for KWSO News, I'm Samaya Canallen.
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0: KWSO Jagged Edge with Where the Party At with Nelly. Just a reminder, at Warm Springs Community Radio, our programming and online content seeks to inform, educate, and have a positive impact. 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
2: There are three languages of the Confederate Tribes of Warm Springs: the Kixt or Wasco language, the Itchiskin or Warm Springs language, and the Paiute or Numu language. When you use a short phrase, using the native words is one way you can help learn and teach a language learner. Here are language teachers Selena Cooper, Shayla Stwyer, and Dallas Winneshet.
3: Good job.
4: Tai Tukdi is how you say good job in Kixt language. Tai Tukdi. Tai Tukdi.
3: Nich Nam Ku is how you say good job in Itchiskin language. Nich nam ku. Nich nam ku.
4: Tsi bitsi pisha u is how you say very good in Nuwa language. Tsi bitsi pisha u. Tsi bitsi pisha u.
5: 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Our Living Lands producer Daniel Spalding takes us on a walk through Namipu homelands to observe the changing season.
6: Inwas kina nimipumwat tispa. Here on Nimipu homelands, fall marks a transition. The last of the chemists has been dug, fishing season is winding down, and the final salmon runs of the year signal that the seasons are changing. Sechnim hiwis, it is fall. We are in Pikunt Maikal, or September. It is almost Hoplal, which is October. Haikat Kahikiwit Tahiwis Tux. It is a clear sky and sunny day today. The mornings, it's waits Hiwis Mewipa. The mornings are getting a little cold, but it still warms up here in the afternoon. Inwas Kamyakpa. I'm in Kamyai, where it all began along the Clearwater River. My people call it Kumtoin, are also known, one of the famous swimming spots is called the Rock. But there is a rock in the middle of the river that has a hole under it where a lot of people will swim under that rock and come out the other side. So I'm at the rock here in Kamyai. It's looking pretty low. The water's still low from the summer. Gonna just fill the water, see how the water feels. It's a little cold. Oh, the water still feels good. The water's not cold yet, but it's probably because it's also still kind of warm out. You've been having the colder mornings, warmer afternoons, but water feels good. You know, for generations, this has been a time for my people to prepare, preserving salmon, whether it's by drying or smoking or canning it. This time of year is also when the hunting season begins, so a lot of people go out and hunt for elk, deer, moose, you know, to provide food through the colder months and for our winter ceremonies, especially Indian New Year, which comes up in December. And you know, walking through these homelands this time of year, you can really feel the shift happening. The days are getting shorter, the landscape is changing, and things just really start to slow down. I always think it's a good reminder that our, you know, traditional seasonal round has always followed the rhythms of the land. So gathering when it's time to gather, harvesting when it's time to harvest, and preparing for winter because it's on its way. As the day comes to an end, Inwes Shepwepa, I'm now in Lapwe, another part of the Nimiipuu Reservation, and a place that looks and feels just a little different from where I started upriver. Here, the landscape is more open, it's a little hotter, there are fewer pine trees, and as the evening settles in, the hills surrounding the valley catch the last bit of sunlight. The sunset fills the sky with golden orange, light pinks. But this whole area too is also an important part of Nimiipuu homelands. Walking through these different landscapes today reminds me of just how connected we are as a people to this entire Wattis, this land. From the rivers and forests upriver in Kamiai to these open hills and valleys downriver in Lapwe, there's a sense that the land is changing. For Enum Nimiipuu Himyuma, for my Nimiipuu relatives, that relationship with the land continues through every season. Kasikatpa Slapwepa, and tonight here in Lapwe, you can feel that transition happening. Yohkolo, that's all.
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0: KWSO, the Eagles with Seven Bridges Road, recorded live. I'm Neil Morning Owl. 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
4: This is the Warm Springs program on KWSO. The Confederated Tribes of Warm Springs annual budget process begins in the summer months with the review of enterprise operations and their projections for the coming calendar year. The Warm Springs tribal government is operated in part by revenue generated by the enterprises. This makes for a good opportunity for business updates to the tribal membership. The Plateau Travel Plaza reopened this summer with remodeling and expansion completed.
5: Sean McDaniel, I'm the general manager for Warm Springs Casino Enterprise, both Indian Head Casino, Plateau Travel Plaza. We had the construction, it's completed, and so it was completed on schedule. It was about a month ahead, even though we had some delays, did end up coming in on schedule. We did open up, we got a big pylon sign that's out front with more videos so that we could advertise, you know, bigger, better, so you could see us coming up the road. And we have the video wall, that way we can do live televised events from the casino at Plateau, so you could play for the car and win the car. You don't have to be at the casino in order to win the car, or if we have fights when we do the sports betting piece, it's like all the games and stuff like that. Right now it's about four times the revenue that the old Plateau did, so it's like, you know, we're still in the early phases where it's brand new and we got a lot of people coming in and they're enjoying it and the restaurant and everything else, so we expect that to, you know, to level off a little bit, but we did anticipate two times and it's about four times the revenue that we anticipated. So if it holds up, that'd be really, really good. We were at about 2,800 square feet, about 3,000 square feet. We went to almost 8,000 square feet. So we're close to, we went from 42 games to 150 over there, all brand new games. And so we do have some of the oldies. Some of the membership asked me, are you going to put some of the old ones back on? And yes, we are going to put some of them back on, but that we own that are out in storage container. But we wanted to make sure to showcase for the tribe the best face forward, because a lot of the complaints we got before is that you have all the old machines at the Plateau and you don't have any new ones. So we wanted to have all the new games that everybody here sees at other properties and stuff here. The Plateau is ahead of schedule. It's actually making up for a lot of what the fire and stuff like that caused for the whole community here. We were down because we were a level 3 evacuation. That was a lot of the questions that, you know, to segue into that, where, you know, why do we close the casino? We really didn't have a choice, because it was, you know, a lot of the team members that work at the casino live here, and they were evacuating, and I couldn't in good faith, you know, make them work when they needed to. They didn't know if it was going to be a level 2, a level 3, you know, just like everyone else. So, you know, I want to protect the team members first. So, you know, we had to close for a few days. We do have business interruption, but like everyone else that was affected by the fire, who knows when the insurance company will pay, if they pay anything, but they are looking at the business disruption. But we were down for about 3 weeks because we suffered with the community when the water was shut off as well. So we went from one, you know, disaster to another. But with all that said, it's like we're not too far behind. We lost probably a few million in gross revenue from the casino side. We made that up at the Plateau. And so it's looking like it'll be a good year. We're doing our dividend payment is $1.5 million, like I told the general membership last year. And then next year, we're looking at $1.8 million. And so we're still projecting $1.8 million, unless, you know, we're going into our winter months or something happens. But I think we're pretty confident.
4: That's Warm Springs Gaming Enterprise General Manager Sean McDaniels. I'm Sue Matters reporting for the Warm Springs program on 91.9 FM. KWSO.

0: for scheduling on the IAHS medical side of the clinic, you can call the normal scheduling number, 541-553-2610. But there has been an update to the scheduling policy that they are able to now schedule 90 days in advance. So if you call that number, you can still ask for a same day appointment, but you can now also request to schedule an appointment up to 90 days later. You can call during the lunch hour. They still have somebody covering the phones, but generally it's Monday through Friday, 8 a.m. to 5 p.m.
1: Is Bird Note. Are any birds more conspicuous by their absence than swallows? Through all of spring and summer, swallows dart and sail overhead, their airborne grace a wonder to behold. So, while October marks a lovely juncture in the change of seasons, the skies seem empty. The swallows have flown south. Swallows feed almost exclusively on flying insects, abundant in the warmer months, scarcer as fall takes hold. The swallows, 8 species nest in the United States, must fly south for the winter, to latitudes where aerial insects are to be found. So, if you wanted to follow the swallows in winter, where would that journey take you? Well, to catch up with violet green and tree swallows, you'd traverse much of Central America. A search for the other 6 species would take you through much of South America. Indeed, to see cliff swallows, you'd have to strike off as far south as Argentina. For a parting look at swallow flocks in early October, visit the sort of places they concentrate before migrating. Check around large open fields or pastures, or wetlands like marshes or ponds, for a last chance to say farewell until next March or April. For Bird Note, I'm Michael Stein.
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0: KWSO. That was U2 with your song Saved My Life. 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
1: This is KWSO News. I'm Samayakin Allen. Democratic incumbent Governor Tina Kotek and challenger Republican State Senator Christine Drazen met at their first televised debate of this cycle last night at the University of Oregon in Eugene. During the debate, Drazen argued Kotek's leadership and efforts to address and prevent climate change are tanking the state's economy and scaring away prospective businesses.
2: She solves every single challenge that she sees, every single problem in the state of Oregon with a new tax. The pressure that you're feeling in your home, the cost of utilities, that is all tied to Tina Kotek's climate agenda.
1: For her part, Kotek argued Drazen would not pursue lawsuits to stop the Trump administration's agenda and would do little to protect abortion rights.
3: She has made no effort to dispute, criticize, or take issue with anything that President Trump has done. She is 100% lockstep with President Trump.
1: The two candidates will face off again next week in Medford. As a fall season gets closer, health experts are urging the public, especially elders and high-risk individuals, to prepare for the upcoming respiratory virus season. Running typically from October through April, flu season brings an increased risk of influenza, COVID-19, and RSV. Annual updated vaccine formulations target the most prevalent circulating variants to ensure maximum protection. Mark Mason is a nurse with Warm Springs Community Health.
4: So elders that are 65 or older should get the high-dose flu, should get a COVID vaccine. At 6 months after their COVID vaccine, like at the beginning of the season, they can get a second dose of COVID because immunity can wane and we want to make sure they're protected. Now, when you turn 50 and are considered a high-risk individual, and according to the definition for high-risk with the vaccines, American Indian, Alaskan Native populations are considered high risk. So if you are American Indian, Alaska Native, and you are 50 or older, you can get the RSV vaccine. That is a one-time vaccine right now.
1: Alongside vaccinations, simple daily habits like frequent hand washing and covering your coughs remain vital lines of defense against seasonal illnesses. Acclaimed actress Tantu Cardinal is coming to the Warm Springs Reservation next week. She is well known for her roles as Victor's mother in Smoke Signals, Lizzie Q in Killers of the Flower Moon, and many more cool roles. Miss Cardinal will be visiting the YM Youth Center on Friday, October 9th. The YM Youth Center, alongside the Warm Springs Community Action Team and the Bend Film Festival, is inviting the public to an exclusive meet and greet with Miss Cardinal from 2 to 4 p.m. Following the meet and greet, there will be a special 4:30 screening of Smoke Signals, capped off by a live Q&A session moderated by local filmmakers and Brutus Baez. Again, that is Friday, October 9th at the YM Youth Center, starting at 2 p.m. So come and join in to meet with one of Indian Country's trailblazers in cinema. Reporting for KWSO News, I'm Samaykin Allen. Up next, your weather.
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1: KWSO weather forecast for Central Oregon for tonight, partly cloudy skies with a low around the 50s. And for the weekend, expect mostly sunny and clear skies with a high near the 80s. And in those evenings, expect lows around the 50s. Reporting for KWSO News, I'm Samayakin Allen.

0: This is Our People and Mother Earth on KWSO. As KWSO celebrates 40 years of broadcasting, we are taking the time to highlight the dedicated people who kept the station running smoothly across different eras of our history. Today, we are joined by Wayne Gilbert, who first came to KWSO back in 1998. Over the years, Wayne wore many hats at the station, filling various roles behind the scenes and on the air to help serve the Warm Springs community.
1: I want to say my most memorable was the Utwai Chief Nelson Wolowitum. My understanding, it just happened to be by chance, Dave McMeekin was doing an interview with him for the newspaper, and we were out at Kaneda, and he was trying to get set up, and then I just, you know, by habit, pull out my recorder and start like, hey, can I record? And he knew my younger brother, Jesse, and he was like, is Jesse your brother? And I was like, yeah. And I was like, is it okay to record? And he was like, yeah. And it was really fun time to be there with Dave, because Dave is such a soft-spoken person. And Nelson, being as old as he was at the time, he was like, huh? And so I had to pass the same question on that Dave just asked, because he couldn't hear it. And Dave, I want to say at the time, thought I was hollering at him. I was like, well, you do kind of have to speak up, because he's an old man and he doesn't take offense to it. So it was the one interview that I really enjoyed, because he wasn't much of doing interviews for like radio and like TV, from my understanding at the time. So in hearing what he had to share with how he was operating for the tribes at the time, and being able to put that into a news program, aside from a newspaper article that Dave was doing, was one of my favorites. And then Sherman Alexie was the other. It just got to hear him talk at a, I think he got like a Lifetime Achievement Award from somewhere the museum was putting on at the time, and he was their speaker. So I got to record that, although I guess there was some stuff to where, you know, he was only doing certain amount of radio and recording. So I got to get like 20 minutes of his time. So Sherman Alexie was the other person I interviewed while I was here at radio. I see the role that KWSO plays as one for information. So when it comes to having like the wildfires that we have now that it's summertime, keeping updates if there is a wildland fire, weather, keeping the community informed of like stuff that goes on, whether they listen to it or not. I also go to the website, like, hey, what's going on? Because I'll see something in the community, like, let's see if KWSO, because they're always on top of what's going on in the community. So if nobody knows, that's my place to go. So I think the radio station plays a big part in keeping the community informed, like it says in the PSAs or the sweepers that they have, is keeping the community informed. And it's a big place of information, even in the winter time, if there's closures or what the weather's gonna be like for people.
0: A conversation with Wayne Gilbert and his time working with KWSO.

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0: NPR News in Washington, I'm Ryland Barton. A new court filing details the condition of the Tennessee woman who officials failed to execute earlier this week. Attorneys for Krista Pike say she was placed on a ventilator and remained unconscious as hospital staff worked to save her life and clear the execution drug the state had administered. Tony Gonzalez of member station WPLN reports.
1: Krista Pike's legal team wants the Tennessee Department of Correction to preserve evidence and is asking a judge for help. They're also citing several months of warnings they had provided about a blood disorder that would make it difficult to insert an IV line. They were also concerned because prison staff had failed to insert a line during another lethal injection attempt in May. Now they say that the drug pentobarbital could have been sent into Pike's arm instead of her vein. Tennessee has struggled with lethal injections. 4 years ago, officials were found to have ignored protocols and mishandled drugs. The state made changes, but concerns remained, and the governor has now ordered another review. For NPR News, I'm Tony Gonzalez in Nashville.
0: A federal judge has ordered all border-related construction to stop immediately in Texas's Big Bend region, including in Big Bend National Park. As Marfa Public Radio's Mary Cantrell reports, the emergency injunction will remain in effect while a lawsuit moves forward.
2: The Center for Biological Diversity, a church restoration group, and a river guide are suing the federal government over its border wall plans. The judge's order says the Big Bend region is not necessarily an area of high illegal entry, as federal waivers fast-tracking the project have claimed. Anti-wall advocates, including Susan Hayes, celebrated outside of a federal courthouse in El Paso.
3: The government had no justification legally to issue the waivers in the first place. It's what we all knew, to say that there is an emergency with immigration or border security in the greater Big Bend is complete and utter BS.
2: If the Trump administration appeals, the case will go to the U.S. Supreme Court. For NPR News, I'm Mary Cantrell in El Paso.
0: Mental health counselors are warning about the risks of prediction market sites. As NPR's Bobby Allen reports, clinicians say problem gamblers are relapsing with apps like Kalshi and Polymarket.
4: Prediction market sites are surging. Kalshi's data shows the $60 billion bet on the platform last month was up 2,000% from 2025. But unlike online sports books like FanDuel and DraftKings, prediction markets do not honor so-called self-exclusion registries. These are lists maintained by states that automatically ban gambling addicts from using betting sites. Mental health experts say it is a loophole that many bettors are falling into after coming across Polymarket or Kalshi's ubiquitous ads. Kalshi, in a statement, says it invests in responsible trading, including its own self-exclusion list. But state officials say as long as Kalshi and Polymarket stay unlicensed by states, there are fewer consumer protections. Bobby Allen, NPR News.
0: U.S. stocks rose near their record today. This is NPR. Amazon says it's investing more than $1 billion over the next 5 years into communities where it operates data centers. The money is for education, job training, and water preservation projects. It comes as data centers face growing backlash from consumers and politicians over water usage, noise pollution, and local subsidies. Animals may have evolved up to 200 million years before they show up on the fossil record. NPR's Ping Huang reports.
5: The oldest animal fossils are about 550 million years old. Ross Anderson, a natural historian at Oxford University, says they're mostly shells and skeletons.
6: Presumably animals had a history before this, but because the animals then are soft and squishy, it's actually really hard to get them preserved as fossils.
5: New analysis by Anderson and his colleagues suggests that animals came long before that, when much of the Earth was a ball of ice. Looking at evidence from sites around the world, they calculated the maximum age for the origin of animals back some 750 million years ago. These were probably sponge-like critters that lived on the seafloor. While this research doesn't prove animals existed that long ago, Anderson says it gives them a direction in which to dig for evidence. The paper is published in the journal Science Advances. Ping Huang, NPR News.
0: Major League Baseball introduced...
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8: Hey, hey there, Warm Springs and KWSO listeners. Samaya can here at KWSO giving you your Community Calendar. Let us get right on into it. A boil water notice has been issued for the agency water system. now until further notice due to a 6-inch water main break. Anytime there is a disruption to the water distribution system, a boil water notice must be issued and will remain in effect until water testing is done and results come back giving the okay to cancel the notice. Let us see what else we have here on our community calendar. Warm Springs Nation Little League needs volunteers to help clean up the softball and baseball fields this Saturday and again next Saturday from 10 a.m. until 2 p.m. Please bring any tools, any useful tools, any equipment or skills. 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A local group is holding weekly rallies to help energize local voters. They are gathering every Saturday morning from 10:30 to noon at the North Y in Madras to encourage community participation in the upcoming general elections. These weekly rallies will run through October 31st, and everyone is welcome to join. The Madras Aquatic Center Recreation District Board is hosting a listening session on Saturday from 11 a.m. to 12:30 p.m. at the Jefferson County Commissioner's Meeting Room located at 66 Southeast D Street in Madras. You are invited to attend and share what you'd like to see for the future of MACRD. The All Pathways of Recovery Potluck and Speaker Meeting will be held this Saturday from 5 to 7:30 p.m. at the Recovery Community Center, located at 43 Northwest Cherry Lane, Suite 104 in Madras. Bring your favorite dish or side if you'd like to. It is not required. The Recovery Community Center is for adults 18 and older. This is a community recovery event and is not affiliated with AAA, NA, or any specific recovery fellowship. Funeral services for Viola Yachtin Governor will begin Monday, October 5th, with a 2 p.m. departure from Bel Air Funeral Home in Madras for the Sanasho Longhouse, with a 3 p.m. viewing. Following dinner, there will be an open nomination service and washit service. Burial is Tuesday, 8 a.m. at the Sanasho Cemetery. Next week, the community center is having a Halloween costume exchange on Tuesday, October 6th, from 4:30 to 6:30 in the Social Hall. On Thursday, October 8th, they are hosting a spooky season Halloween movie night. The event starts at 5:30 until 7, and free snacks will be provided. The museum at Warm Springs is calling for artwork for the 33rd annual Tribal Member Art Exhibit showcasing Tribal Member adult and youth artists. The deadline to submit art for judging is Tuesday, October 20th at 5 p.m. The deadline for display purposes only is Tuesday, October 27th at 5, and the exhibit will go on display on November 18th at the opening reception set for 5:30 to 7:30 p.m. Art supplies for youth will be provided while supplies last at the reception. Applications are available at the museum at Warm Springs, which must be submitted with artwork. For more info, you can contact Angela Smith at the museum. 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

0: 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Leon Bridges with Talk It Over here on KWSO. I'm Neil Morningall. 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
1: This is KWSO News. I'm Samaya Allen. Acclaimed actress Tantu Cardinal is coming to the Warm Springs Reservation next week. She is well known for her roles as Victor's mother in Smoke Signals, Lizzie Q in Killers of the Flower Moon, and decades of landmark representation across film and television. Miss Cardinal will be visiting the YM Youth Center on Friday, October 9th. The YM Youth Center, alongside the Warm Springs Community Action Team and the Bend Film Festival, is inviting the public to an exclusive meet and greet with Miss Cardinal from 2 to 4 p.m. Following the meet and greet, there will be a special 4:30 screening of Smoke Signals, capped off by a live Q&A session moderated by local filmmakers and Brutus Baez. Again, that is Friday, October 9th at the YM Youth Center, starting at 2 o'clock. Come and join in to meet with one of Indian country's most greatest trailblazers in cinema. Tribal member artists are invited to take part in the upcoming 33rd annual Tribal Member Adult and Youth Art Exhibit at Warm Springs. The deadline for submissions to be judged for adult tribal members is 5 p.m. on Tuesday, October 20th. For all other artists, for display purposes only, whose art will not be judged for the show, both adult and youth, that deadline is 5 p.m. Tuesday, October 27th. The Tribal Member Adult and Youth Art Exhibit will be opening up November 18th. Interested applicants or those who have questions can call Angela Ann Smith at 541-553-3331, extension 412, or by email at angela@museumatwarmsprings.org. Health officials are reminding families that staying up to date on routine vaccines is key to protecting children and adults of all ages. These initial immunizations keep young children protected until age 4, with additional boosters required around age 11 and age 16. Beyond childhood, adulthood brings its own schedule, including Tdap boosters every 10 years, as well as pneumonia, shingles, and seasonal vaccines later in life. Nurse Mark Mason from Community Health shares more about the importance of vaccinations for infants.
2: Hopefully they'll get a Hep B at birth at the hospital. And then after that, it's 2, 4, 6, 12 months, and then 18 months. And then other than seasonal vaccines like flu, COVID, and like the RSV monoclonal antibody, that will bring them up to date at 18 months until their fourth birthday.
1: Check with your healthcare provider or local clinic to ensure your entire family is current on all recommended immunizations. Federal lawmakers recently introduced the Grand Ronde Land Transfer Act, transferring 18,626 acres of federal land from the U.S. Forest Service into trust for the Confederate Tribes of Grand Ronde. The proposed legislation keeps the property open to the public for general recreation, fishing, and hunting. Oregon's U.S. Senator Jeff Merkley and U.S. Congresswoman Andrea Salinas led their Oregon congressional delegation colleagues in proposing the law. The acreage is located in Tillamook and Yamhill counties, with borders touching parts of Polk County. The specific area is directly of Hebo, which is just north of Grand Ronde Tribe's current reservation land. Reporting for KWSO News, I'm Samaykin Allen. Up next, your weather.
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1: KWSO weather forecast for Central Oregon. For tonight, partly cloudy skies with a low around the 50s. And for the weekend, expect mostly sunny and clear skies with a high near the 80s. And in those evenings, expect lows around the 50s. Reporting for KWSO News, I'm Samayakan Allen.
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3: Mitch Anthony here with today's Daily Dose. No person would purposely drink contaminated water. No one would knowingly ingest poisonous food. Likewise, no one goes into a place of heavy air pollution and breathes in deeply. The reasons are obvious. None of us wants to fill our body with dangerous toxins from any source. Yet some cause the proliferation of equally dangerous toxins by their unwillingness to surrender anger and hostility. Research abounds demonstrating the toxic effect unresolved and unrelinquished anger has upon the physical and psychological systems. It, unresolved anger, literally toxifies our bodies and poisons our mind. It releases imbalanced levels of hormones into our body that stress our physical systems. This domino effect eventually develops into full-blown illness. We are just now beginning to understand the importance of proper psychological diet and of breathing in the right thoughts and exhaling the dangerous ones. For this marvelous machine, your body, to run at its best, it needs clean fuel in the form of healthy thoughts. Remember, anger is just one letter away from danger. Mitch Anthony reminding you once again that life is whatever you make it.
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0: Hey, and that was Carol's Can't Surf by Gary Small and the Coyote Bros here on KWSO. Hope you're all having a lovely afternoon here on Warm Springs or wherever you are in the community. KWSO's morning routine and afternoon rundown mix national and local news, information, music, and details about happenings in and around our community. 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

0: 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The Confederated Tribes of Warm Springs have kicked off their annual budget preparation, and part of that are enterprise operation revenue forecasts for the upcoming calendar year. Because revenue from these tribal enterprises helps fund Warm Springs tribal government operations, the review serves as a timely window to share business updates with the tribal membership. Sean McDaniel is the general manager of the Warm Springs Gaming Enterprise. He talks about Indian Head Casino.
1: Yeah, the Thule remodel, everything else is on schedule, but the Thule remodel, that was impacted. The company that created, is doing the construction on that, they moved their supplies, everything off property. A lot of membership saying, we don't see anything going on. A lot of that, we're waiting on permits, which is normal. Chico's been helping us with that. Carolyn has been doing really good helping us get that through. But that's just a natural thing because everything stopped. And so they're bringing everything back on. But solar is on schedule to be done in November. That's part of the resiliency grid. Doesn't mean a whole lot. It's a commercial grant. That's scheduled to be done in November. They're putting the steel up now. That'll go up really quick. And then Thule is probably April. So it probably set us 2 months behind. If I can make up any time, we will. But the restaurant before was not a real big moneymaker for the casino. It was mainly just a showcase for, the tribe to meet families and stuff like that. And then, we did the specials. That really helped. But that was subsidized by marketing. That was marketing dollars. So, but we'll do that again. But it's like Thule is made up for all that revenue. So we haven't lost any revenue from that side. We're actually, until the fires, we were ahead of budget by about 18% for the year. So, and then we had to move the tent. That was another thing that general membership had asked me is like, why did we do the tent and everything? It was just temporary because we had all that logistics over in the other lot. And so that was part of the plan. It all came together at the same time so that we didn't disrupt as much parking as we could, and we had to have an open space. And then they've had events there before with the Midget Wrestling Warriors, stuff like that. So we figured it was a no-brainer, but it ended up, because of the fires, we couldn't have the concerts. We couldn't get the insurance companies to insure it because they're like, you're in the middle of a fire zone in your fire. So we were able, I did have the notes for you for ABBA. We were able to move ABBA to Redmond Bend area for that concert. And they gave me some numbers on the tribute, the ABBA tribute. We ended up making it a tribute for the Wildlife Relief Impact. And so for the tribe, we paid 100% of the concert. It was a tribute band, so it wasn't, it was about $18,000. So we donated that so that all the proceeds from that concert went to help the tribe, the fire victims. I think that they had already started a CTWS Wildlife Recovery Fund, and it was at $240,000 at the time when we started. So people were already donated because they heard that the tribe was hit pretty significantly, and about 10,000 short of the goal. When we launched it, it went immediately to $335,000. So we had additional, like every single vendor that we use at the casino donated money to that organization to help out. It was about $100,000 in 17 days. And so I think that was a pretty significant to help the tribe. I mean, it wasn't just us. I mean, the tribe's is recognized across of Oregon anyway. So it's like, but it was nice that we could contribute a little bit, and at least all our vendors pitched in. They did Health and Human Services. They donated 25 pallets of water, food, and everything to Health and Human Services that we, while we were shut down, the team helped do that. We also fed the firefighters. We do that every year. Some people ask, we didn't feed the firefighters, but yeah, we didn't do it at the casino because the casino was closed. They delivered the sandwiches, about, I think they sent 700 meals. So it's like, I think that the tribe was able to do everything that we normally do, even though they, and most people, were heavily impacted by that. All things considered, and the economy and everything that's going on in the economy, we're doing, knock on wood, we're doing really well.
0: Despite setbacks this year and a lot of construction projects, Sean McDaniel, general manager of Warm Springs Gaming Enterprise, says the Plateau Travel Plaza and Indian Head Casino combined will be able to contribute $1.5 million to the Confederated Tribes of Warm Springs 2027 budget. I'm Sue Matters for the Warm Springs program on 91.9 FM KWSO.

A little bit of Ariana Grande here on KWSO with Hate That I Made You Love Me. I'm Neil Morningall. You're tuned into the Afternoon Rundown on 91.9 FM KWSO.

the legend of the phoenix. All ends with beginnings. What keeps the planet spinning?

nights again, lucky. We're up off nights again. We're up off nights again. We're up off nights again. We're up off nights again. We're up off nights again.

0: Get Lucky featuring Pharrell Williams by Daft Punk here on KWSO. Hope you're all enjoying your afternoon out there. Got some cool plans for the weekend. 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And now, let us switch it on over to some KWSO news. This is KWSO News. I'm Samayakin Allen. As fall season gets closer, health experts are urging the public, especially elders and high-risk individuals, to get ready and prepare for the upcoming respiratory virus season. Running typically from October through April, flu season brings an increased risk of influenza, COVID-19, and RSV. Annual updated vaccine formulations target the most prevalent circulating variants to ensure maximum protection. Mark Mason is a nurse with Warm Springs Community Health.
1: So elders that are 65 or older should get the high-dose flu, should get a COVID vaccine. At 6 months after their COVID vaccine, like at the beginning of the season, they can get a second dose of COVID because immunity can wane and we want to make sure they're protected. Now, when you turn 50 and are considered a high-risk individual, and according to the definition for high-risk with the vaccines, American Indian, Alaskan Native populations are considered high risk. So if you are American Indian, Alaska Native, and you are 50 or older, you can get the RSV vaccine. That is a one-time vaccine right now.
0: Alongside vaccinations, simple daily habits like frequent hand washing and covering coughs remain vital lines of defense against seasonal illnesses. Acclaimed actress Tantu Cardinal is coming to the Warm Springs Reservation next week. She is well known for her roles as Victor's mother in Smoke Signals, Lizzie Q in Killers of the Flower Moon, and decades of landmark representation across film and television. Ms. Cardinal will be visiting the YM Youth Center on Friday, October 9th. The YM Youth Center, alongside the Warm Springs Community Action Team and the Bend Film Festival, is inviting the public to an exclusive meet and greet with Ms. Cardinal from 2 to 4 p.m. Following the meet and greet, there will be a special 4:40 screening of Smoke Signals, capped off by a live Q&A session moderated by local filmmakers and Brutus Baez. Again, that is Friday, October 9th at the YM Youth Center, starting at 2 p.m. So come on down and join in to meet with one of the Indian country's greatest trailblazers in cinema. Democratic incumbent Governor Tina Kotek and challenger Republican State Senator Christine Drazen met at their first televised debate of this cycle last night at the University of Oregon in Eugene. During the debate, Drazen argued Kotek's leadership and efforts to address and prevent climate change are tanking the state's economy and scaring away prospective businesses.
2: She solves every single challenge that she sees, every single problem in the state of Oregon with a new tax. The pressure that you're feeling in your home, the cost of utilities, that is all tied to Tina Kotek's climate agenda.
0: For her part, Kotek argued Drazen would not pursue lawsuits to stop the Trump administration's agenda and would do little to protect abortion rights.
3: She has made no effort to dispute, criticize, or take issue with anything that President Trump has done. She is 100% lockstep with President Trump.
0: The two candidates will face off again next week in Medford. Reporting for KWSO News, I'm Samayakin Allen. Coming up here soon, your weather.
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0: KWSO weather forecast for Central Oregon. For tonight, expect partly cloudy skies with a low around the 50s. And for the weekend, expect mostly sunny and clear skies with a high looking towards the near 80s. And in those evenings, expect lows around the 50s. Reporting for KWSO News, I'm Samaya Allen.

0: This is Our People and Mother Earth on KWSO. As KWSO celebrates 40 years of broadcasting, we are taking the time to highlight the dedicated people who kept the station running smoothly across different eras of our history. Today, we are joined by Wayne Gilbert, who first came to KWSO back in 1998. Over the years, Wayne wore many hats at the station, filling various roles behind the scenes and on the air to help serve the Warm Springs community.
1: I want to say my most memorable was the Utwai Chief Nelson Wolowitum. My understanding, it just happened to be by chance, Dave McMeekin was doing an interview with him for the newspaper, and we were out at Kaneda, and he was trying to get set up, and then I just, you know, by habit, pull out my recorder and start like, hey, can I record? And he knew my younger brother, Jesse, and he was like, is Jesse your brother? And I was like, yeah. And I was like, is it okay to record? And he was like, yeah. And it was really fun time to be there with Dave, because Dave is such a soft-spoken person. And Nelson, being as old as he was at the time, he was like, huh? And so I had to pass the same question on that Dave just asked, because he couldn't hear it. And Dave, I want to say at the time, thought I was hollering at him. I was like, well, you do kind of have to speak up, because he's an old man and he doesn't take offense to it. So it was the one interview that I really enjoyed, because he wasn't much of doing interviews for like radio and like TV, from my understanding at the time. So in hearing what he had to share with how he was operating for the tribes at the time, and being able to put that into a news program, aside from a newspaper article that Dave was doing, was one of my favorites. And then Sherman Alexie was the other. It just got to hear him talk at a, I think he got like a Lifetime Achievement Award from somewhere the museum was putting on at the time, and he was their speaker. So I got to record that, although I guess there was some stuff to where, you know, he was only doing certain amount of radio and recording. So I got to get like 20 minutes of his time. So Sherman Alexie was the other person I interviewed while I was here at radio. I see the role that KWSO plays as one for information. So when it comes to having like the wildfires that we have now, that